0: I feel like he came in with a little bit of mojo, a little bit of confidence to come here and compete, as you talk about. I mean, it has been JRM. It's been JRM for seems like a year and a half now. And these guys, the Joe Gibbs program has been adding. They've been kind of nicking at it. They were in a battle for that last couple positions and lost a couple cars last week at Daytona. But Brandon Jones, I think, could lead the brigade for Joe Gibbs Racing to get up here and chance with him.
1: If you're just joining us, Rajah Karuth having problems on the racetrack. He's lost two laps, complaining of a perhaps potential engine challenge, but he is back on the racetrack. Two laps down in the 34th position. He is the first driver to find trouble, the first chase driver to find trouble here tonight.
2: Yeah, and it's certainly not the way he wanted to get his chase underway, but there's still 115 laps of racing to go here in the Fleetio 200, an opportunity to rebound. We know we got a caution flag coming at least, at minimum, another 13 laps when stage number one comes to an end, Todd.
0: If I'm Rajah Karuth, I need a caution to fly at this point. This would be great because I'm two laps down. He's got to get one of those back before he can get himself in a wave-around position. They're looking for an off-sequence caution to buy them an opportunity.
3: Well, and the question we have, though, is what was the issue? And I don't think they know. These are carburetors, Todd, so we don't have live telemetry coming off the cars telling Marty Lindley what's happening. They don't have anything like
1: trouble
3: that.
1: Trouble off turn number four. One car will spin to the inside of the racetrack, and that driver is Preston Pardis. He'll go for a spin off the corner. He'll keep it off the wall, and a good job driving there for Preston, but that will put us under Hardy's caution, number one.
2: Just like Todd said, would be good for Rajah Karuth. So Pardis able to refire that machine and pull away as we work the caution flag for the first time tonight. From Darlington Raceway, this is the Motor Racing Network, the voice of NASCAR.
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2: Preston Pardis had a solo spin up off of turn number four, a gentle kiss with the nose of his orange Chevrolet to the inside wall, right at the bright green Poet restart zone painted safer barrier on the inside of the front straightaway. But he was able to grab a gear and pull away with that damaged race car, but that puts us under the caution. There was 11 laps to go, so the stage will not end.
1: So the question is, to come take tires or not take tires? Todd Gordon.
0: I come put tires on. I would put tires on at this point. I feel like even if 10 cars stay out, if I put tires on, I'm passing. I mean, Ross, 35 laps on tires? You don't need three laps to get by 10 cars.
3: No, and there's going to be, you know, it's 10 to go right now as we circle behind the pace car. Pit road is open, but a rare strategy call here for these O'Reilly crew chiefs. Does not happen very often.
0: Yeah, and this is a situation where I think Rajah Karuth is really hoping that the top 11 cars come to pit road, because if anybody ahead of that doesn't come to pit road, then he can't take the wave around.
2: Here come the leaders to the entrance to pit lane. Not all of them will come to pit road. Brandon Jones will stay on the racetrack. Others begin to make their way in, starting with Alex Weaver.
11: Preston Popple in that black and orange Chevrolet is pitting. Rodney Childers asked him how he felt about the car. He said extremely happy. They're giving him four tires and a tear-off. Justin Allgaier said that he has a really good race car and really good balance. They asked him, he's tight when I throttle up, so I need that to be fixed. Four tires for the seven. He's off pit road.
5: Parker Retzloff was really tight through most of that run, as we reported earlier. So they're going to make a track bar adjustment as well as air pressure. Four tires and fuel for Viking Motorsports. Taylor Gray also handling with a rear end that was sliding through the rubber. Had to check up as one of the cars pitted in front of him, almost boxed him in. Also, Sammy Smith in really loose race car, four tires.

0: fuel, C-Post.
1: Yeah, a little bit tight, and he struggled in the middle of turns one and two. That's the story on Jesse Love's car. Come in four tires, minor adjustments, Sunoco Racing Fuel. Also in this portion of pit road, Sheldon Creed was in. Sam Mayer was in on pit road as well, and we've got a split strategy as Brandon Jones, they made the decision. Sam McCauley made the call to keep his driver on the racetrack.
2: Pit stops happening, lap 36. That leaves us nine to go in the opening stage.
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2: Brandon Jones stays on the racetrack. 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Corey Day stays out as well. 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
2: Field has just gotten the one to go signal to get us back under going green or in the green flag here in the Fleetio 200. Brandon Jones is the leader. Corey Day second, with William Sawalich third, Ryan Seat fourth, Brennan Poole will restart in 15th, Thompson in sixth, Patrick Starpoli in seventh, Justin Allgaier in eighth, LeVar Scott ninth, Carson Quapple 10th. They'll get the green with six laps to go in this opening stage.
10: The top seven that Mike just gave you all stayed on the racetrack and did not come to pit lane. LeVar Scott, who will line up in the number nine spot, came in and took Sunoco fuel only, so he's on old tires as well, and we're going to have the deck of cards shuffled up quite handsomely by the time they get to turn one, Ross.
11: Good luck to you boys in the corners calling these first couple laps, because I don't know what's going to happen, but good luck to these boys on old tires.
2: Pace cars getting ready to come to pit road. Pull those belts tight. Here we go. This will be the sprint to the end of the opening stage. Pace car is on pit road. Brandon Jones, Corey Day side by side there. They're inching closer to the Poet restart zone. Everybody in position now for what will be a sprint to the end of this. They'll have six laps to get it done. Here we go. Green flag is back in the air and everybody up to the gearbox. Brandon Jones restarting on the inside, stacking up the traffic for their back three. One. Headed to one further back.
12: Justin Allgaier goes three wide to the bottom. He'll go all the way to the number two position, and he's already on the back bumper of the leader in turn two.
13: The leader is Brandon Jones out of turn number two. Allgaier is right on him. Further back, they are three and four wide now, headed down the Boeing backstretch, racing to turn number three.
10: So far, they're all getting through the corner cleanly. Up front, Justin Allgaier takes over the race lead. Kim coming from the inside lane, trying to bring Carson Quapple with him. Brandon Jones hanging in there on the outside lane for second.
12: It took Justin Allgaier three quarters of a lap to make his way back to the lead.

0: With the leader, Allgaier, out of turn number two, along with Austin Hill. Those top three cars separated by a car length, headed back to three.
1: Staying nose to tail, and they're going to run the bottom of the track. Austin Hill decides to go high on the racing surface. They all work their way up off of turn number four, back down to the line. Three to go here in this stage. Brandon Jones restarted as the leader. He's fallen to the outside of the top ten.
2: And he's taking a bit of a beating right now as cars with new rubber go flying underneath him. Here comes Jesse Love to the inside. Gray now to the inside. He's just trying to hang on. It's Brandon Jones.
0: Brandon Jones trying to keep that car off of the wall and not avoid getting run over in these closing laps of stage number one. He's about to lose another position as Brandon Jones in turn three. That's Sammy Smith to his inside.
2: Brandon Jones, Corey Day restarted on the front row. They have dropped anchor and have now fallen out of the top ten. We've got two laps to go in the opening stage. Battle for the leads in one.
3: Carson Quaffle dials up the low line on entry into turn one. Can't hold it down low. Back around the outside. Allgaier regains the lead.
0: Quaffle had a really good shot at Allgaier in turn number one. He had to roll out of the throttle. Now he'll regroup and head back to three.
1: The initial stage of the chase for 2026, and valuable points are going to be on the line. One more lap around and the top 10 will earn points. 10 to the stage winner. Will it be Allgaier? Will it be Quaffle? They're nose to tail in one.
3: Carson Quaffle definitely got Justin Allgaier's attention last time around, where he very briefly took the lead. But the little Gator right up on the safer barrier. He's got a car length in hand to the backstretch.
0: Quaffle looking for a little bit of running room right now to get around Justin Allgaier for the top spot. It's Allgaier and Quaffle separated by a car length.
2: Both drivers opt for the high lane of the racetrack in turn three. It tightens up in turn four. They are separated by a car length. Here they come off the corner. Green and white checkered flag is waving, and Justin Allgaier has won the stage in the Fleetio 200. Along behind him, second place, Carson Quaffle. Third is Austin Hill. Sam Mayer, fourth, and Parker Retzlaff round out the top five. Anthony Alfredo will finish the stage in sixth. Jeremy Clements in seventh, with Jesse Love in eighth. Nick Sanchez ninth, and Taylor Gray in the tenth position. 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
2: Welcome back to Darlington Raceway. Hardee's caution number two, flying over the Fleetio 200, coming out for the end of stage one, which was won by Justin Allgaier in yet another stage win here at Darlington.
1: Yeah, it's been a phenomenal season for Justin Allgaier, scoring stage points in what now the last 12 races consecutively, no matter stage one or stage two, gets right back at it. Strategy call there. They come on and win stage number one. How big is that after you gave up 204 points on the reset? You had a 25-point lead. Now you're going to put yourself at least a one-point advantage that you're going to add to it.
6: That's right. And just back to the basics, it's just points over these 10 races will crown our O'Reilly Series champion. And when you look at as good as Brandon Jones feels about his tire advantage, he gave up, what, around fourth place at the caution? Say he finishes in the top five, he gets six-ish points somewhere in there. That's 6 points just gone from the 20 car that he can't get back now. Now he may have a six-lap tire advantage, Todd, but do you think he'll be able to drive all the way back up to the top five?
7: I don't. I feel like he's going to stagnate out somewhere in the 10th range because he's got a six-lap tire advantage.

0: But he's going to have to run the non-traditional lines. He's going to have to really kind of pinch his car to pass some cars. Don't you feel that way? He's going to level out that tire advantage by trying to pass cars because he's going to roll out of here, I don't know, probably around 20th after he comes to pit road?
1: Yes, I agree. Now, somebody that's done a lot of passing and maybe Brandon could take some notes from is Jeremy Clements. Driven all the way up to 7th place, he took tires and passed more cars after they all took tires. He was in the group with the leaders with Justin Allgaier, Carson Quapple that took tires. And now Jeremy gets to restart as long as everybody in the top 7 stay out, which we think they will. Then he's going to restart it, you know, with his choice of the 4th row. And that's something we don't know where that 51 car is going. Home state pride here on the line for Jeremy Clements, and definitely something that to keep our eye on with his 51 car. He is fast.
0: Yeah, he's done a great job. Unapproved adjustments, which could be as much as just needing to put a decal on or work on fenders if they had contact qualifying. It's not, but they started at the back, drove their way forward. As you talked about, they drove up into the teens, but then they kind of leveled there because they ran hard, but put tires on, get themselves back up in the top 10. A really solid run for Jeremy Clements.
2: Now, obviously, you don't do these mathematics gymnastics in the car. Todd, is this the example of what... Are these discussions happening on the pit box right now?
0: Well, they were before we had the cycle. We really had this whole conversation. And we did up here, too, as well. But, yes, the engineers and crew chiefs are working their way through what that's going to be, what you need to do, tire sets. I'm not going to put... If I came and put a set on, I'm not going to come back and put a set on. I've got to save them for later in the race. I feel like we're in a good position here with six green flag laps on tires to just work our way forward for stage 2.
3: Pit road will be open this time by for all the lead lap cars that choose to come to pit lane on lap number 49. The car of Justin Allgaier, he'll stay on the track as expected. First one to come to pit road will be Parker Retzlaff, who finished the stage in the number 5 spot. Sheldon Creed, Harrison Burton come to pit lane as well. Here's Brandon Jones on pit road. So a lot of cars beginning to peel off the racetrack and come in to Alex Weaver.
4: Not much talk on the radio. They will bring Bearden down as he will get 4 tires, a tear off, and Sunoco fuel. They also are coming down. Justin Allgaier and Carson Quobel were talking on the radio. Their spotters communicating as well. Carson said that he had 7 laps of green flag run on those tires. He's happy with how things are feeling in the race car. So all clear here on pit road. Chris Wilner.
5: Alex Parker Retzlaff came in for a second time. They were last on pit road lap 37. Said still too hard on the right front. Need more turn. But also Danny Evelyn instructed Parker how to reconnect his cool suit, saying this is your opportunity to look down, get it reconnected as it builds pressure, but having a cool suit issue as well as making a 4-tire stop. Steve Post.
6: Corey Day reporting that he is struggling on the exit, so minor adjustment there on Adam Wall's part. Brandon Jones, of course, they had that strategy. They got off the rails on him. Prior to that strategy, Brandon reported the car was a little free in traffic. Minor adjustment because, well, they know they're going to be in a lot of traffic now as Brandon Jones rolls back out. Also in on the pit stop, Sheldon Creed was in this time here on lap number 49.
3: We'll reset the running order for you here in just a moment.
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10: 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It didn't happen overnight. 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
6: Back here at Darlington Raceway, drivers have the opportunity to choose their restart lanes. They're going to do that right now. Justin Allgaier will choose the outside lane for this restart. Carson Quapo will gladly take the inside of the front row.
7: Now, after the laps we've run under the caution flag and the pitting that we've done, this is going to be a quick stage, 38 laps in this stage. When they come back to the line, 38 to go. So better get to making hay while the haymaking's good.
8: Yeah, one car that just burnt another set of tires, Parker Retzloff, that 99 car for Viking Motorsports, finished fifth in stage one. He was part of the group of cars that pitted earlier. He pitted again, took himself out of the top five for this restart, still complaining about being tight on the splitter, tight up the hill into turn one. That crew continues to work on that car, but burning a set of tires now could come back to burn them later.
9: Yes. Yes, it can. And I'll tell you, we'll glue that set back up and we'll say that it's got a few light laps on it, but you're not going to believe me when I say that.
6: No, I wouldn't, and I'm not even a driver. Field works their way through turns three and four. Pace car makes the hard left-hand turn, gets down on the pit lane. As the field now stays at pace car speed all the way through turn number four. The Poet restart zone is already on the front straightaway after you come up off of the banking of turn number four, and that is where the race leader, Justin Allgaier, the control car from the outside lane, is. He's on the gas. Green flag goes back in the air. We're racing again in the Fleetio 200, side-by-side for the lead.
10: Nose-to-nose as they hit the banking in turn number one. But again, Justin Allgaier wound up tight around the outside. He'll go to the lead. The battle's on for second.
5: Quapple and Hill fighting for that second spot. Give it to Quapple off of turn number two. Hill grabs second. Hill goes to third. Anthony Alfredo fourth, and Sam Mayer in the fifth spot.
7: Justin Allgaier climbs the banking. He'll ride the wall. Carson Quapple dials up the low lane off the turn. It's going to level out now. Allgaier's lead a couple of feet, now a car length over Quapple and Hill as they try to get out of Dodge.
10: Quapple sneaked to peek to the inside in turn number four, but Justin Allgaier with a big head of steam and momentum in the outside lane. He pulled away. He'll do it again in two.
5: Top four cars have gotten single file and are giving each other plenty of space right now. The real battle is from fifth on back. That's where you have Sam Mayer trying to fend off Jesse Love, Jeremy Clements, and others.
6: Here they come, up off of turn number four. The battle for the race lead is on. Quapple to the inside of Allgaier. Slips just a bit, does Quapple. Allgaier maintains the top spot. Here's Austin Hill in third.
10: Allgaier can charge the bottom going into three, but he can't get it to rotate and pull off the corner. He's content for the moment to follow in the tire track to Justin Allgaier.
5: Yeah, Quapple's still about a car length or two off of the back bumper of Justin Allgaier. That's the top two. Third right now remains Austin Hill. Alfredo and Sam Mayer remain the top five.
7: Austin Hill wants to take a run at Carson Quapple while Quapple comes off the wall to take a run at Allgaier for the lead. Everything balances out and separates. Two car lengths between the top two. It's another four back to Austin Hill in third.
10: Sometimes hard to tell who's on offense and who's playing defense right now. For the moment, Justin Allgaier's got everybody in the rearview mirror.
5: But Quapple remains just in his tire tracks coming off of the second corner. As a matter of fact, Quapple got a good launch off of turn number two. He's right on Allgaier's bumper in three.
6: It's going to stay right there. Front three are together, make it a four-car dance at the front of the field. Anthony Alfredo is on the move as well. He's right rallied up to catch on to this top three. However, the battle for the lead continues to be a good one.
10: Here they come into turn number one, looking to the inside. Carson Quapple puts the nose underneath Justin Allgaier. Let's see if he can hold it. He cannot. Allgaier again with a good run off turn two.
5: I do think that Carson Quapple, though, is a little bit faster right now than a race leader, Justin Allgaier. They follow each other down the Boeing backstretch, headed back to the corner.
6: Quapple will stay right in Allgaier's tire tracks in turn number three. Dives for the bottom of the racetrack on exit of turn four. Takes a peek to the inside. Here's Quapple on the move again. The battle for the lead at Darlington in turn one.
10: Carson Quapple pounding away at that low line, trying to get a run now at Justin Allgaier, who has dominated this.

0: so far. Another peak to the bottom, but again, he can't get it done.
1: Quapple is definitely being aggressive. Allgaier bobbled a little bit coming off of turn number two, and here is Quapple stepping to the left. They're side by side for the lead in three.
2: Good race at the front of the field, side by side. Quapple to the inside, best run he's had here over the last handful of laps. Allgaier topside, keeps the momentum wound up. Allgaier maintains the race lead.
0: Tiptoes that outside lane and shoots back out to a car length and a half advantage. Carson Quapple going to have to regroup and try it again at the exit of turn number two.
1: Quapple still is there on the back bumper of Allgaier coming off of turn number two, and he wants the lead. He's in the leader's wake, headed down the back stretch. He'll set up again for turn three.
2: Once again, Quapple high right behind Allgaier in the middle of turn number three, then dives for the bottom of the racetrack in turn four. Again, Quapple gets a good run. Tries to get a nose alongside. He is literally pushing Allgaier all the way to the corner.
0: Trying to find any sort of an advantage on entry into turn number one. Again, he'll jump to the bottom of the racetrack. Puts a fender to the inside of Justin Allgaier, but the gate is too strong as they hit the back straightaway.
2: Cars get together at the end of the front straightaway. One car with sparks showering from the right front in front of Dave Moody.
0: That's the Daniel Dye machine. He got tangled up with somebody. Sparks showering out of the right-hand side of that automobile. The right side tires appeared to be up, but he's got some damage on that machine.
2: Caution on the speedway for the third time, presented by Hardee's. From Darlington Raceway, this is the Motor Racing Network, the voice of NASCAR.
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2: We welcome you back to Darlington Raceway. Pit lane is open this time by. The overwhelming majority of the lead lap cars are going to stay on the racetrack. Only a couple of cars all the way towards the tail end will elect to come in. It's the NASCAR O'Reilly Auto Parts Series here at Darlington Raceway in the Fleetio 200. Privileged to be joined by Leslie Hinthorn, the Chief Marketing Officer from Fleetio. Good evening. How are you?
9: So great, Alex. Thanks for having us here.
2: Yeah. Thank you so much for being here, you and your entire team. So tell us all about Fleetio. What does the company do, and who do you guys serve?
9: Well, thank you. You know, Fleetio is a fleet's pit crew come to life. We help more than 8,500 organizations manage the maintenance that keeps their vehicles on the road. And if you think about the vehicles you rely on every day, whether that's when you call 911 and a fire truck shows up, or when you're getting a delivery, these are the people behind the scenes managing fleets that keep you ready to go in your day, and that's who we serve.
2: It really is something that a lot of people don't realize, but it is much needed. So what drew Fleetio and your entire team to partner up here with the Darlington Raceway and with NASCAR?
9: Well, our customers live this type of race every day. The connection kind of seemed totally right for us, basically. If you see a driver on Sunday, we know that the performance that they get on the racetrack happens long before they even did that race. And so we really wanted to highlight the crew that's constantly preparing and making the decisions that give the car the best chance to perform. Fleet teams operate with that similar mindset every single day. The work happens before there's ever a problem, and they can keep their assets running so that we can all, you know, enjoy the benefits of what those fleets offer us.
2: What's the experience been like now, the first time as a sponsor here at Darlington?
9: Oh my God, it's been so awesome. I mean, just to see our customers and our executive team here, and to have Fleetio on a name that means so much. We've been playing with the whole slogan around, you know, Darlington being too tough to tame. We want to tame maintenance, so it's actually felt really, really good. We entered NASCAR this year for the first time, getting the opportunity to sponsor 2311 and Corey Heim, and the response from our community, our partners, our customers was just so good. It felt like a really natural next chapter for us to go further and sponsor Darlington and be here. And we've just been having an awesome time.
2: Yeah, and as a company that, as you said, spends so much time and thrives behind the scenes, the spotlight's been squarely on you. What's that been like?
9: You know, I think because NASCAR clearly shows the importance of maintenance and how much that work happens behind the scenes, we are enjoying it, but we really, really are doing it because we want to highlight those people that work every single day. When we're thinking about talking with Corey and his team, we're thinking about talking to the pit crew and everyone that's serving him, because we just want to honor our customers, the people that are doing it. You know, it's not always really crazy, sexy work. It's dirty. It's behind the scenes. It's fuel. It's tires. It's I don't know, oil changes and everything else in between. And so if you're managing those vehicles yourself, what we really want to do and show is that we're here to help you and that we can kind of bring that everyday journey to something that is a really good example of how high the stakes are for you.
2: One to go being given at the line right now. Final question, what's next for Fleetio?
9: You know, we are excited to do more. We think that after being in the ecosystem and managing maintenance for many fleets in North America for over 14 years, we have data that can help these fleet operators and managers every day understand what looks good, what benchmarks are, how we help them find and triage things that are happening, and just give them some support so that they can move faster and keep their vehicles up and running. AI obviously helps us with that, but there's just a standard we're trying to continue to help their lives be safer, easier, and faster for everyone that they're supporting.
2: So much thanks to you and your entire team for putting on a great race here at Darlington. So thank you.
9: Thank you, Alex. We love being here. Hope we'll be back sometime soon.
2: Hope to see you and your team here. That's Leslie Hinthorn, Chief Marketing Officer from Fleetio with the NASCAR O'Reilly Auto Parts, running the Fleetio 200 here at Darlington Raceway. A perfect way to spend your Saturday evening here with the NASCAR O'Reilly Auto Parts Series, kicking off their version of their chase here in 2026 as the entire lead pack, with the exception of a couple of backmarkers, stayed on the racetrack as we get set to put them back under the green flag.
10: 26 to go in stage two of the Fleetio 200. Pace car is on the pit lane, and we're lined up double wide for the restart. Justin Allgaier, Carson Quapple, spirited battle for the lead before that Hardy's caution flew. Let's see if it is resumed. Into the Poet restart zone they come. Green flag is up, and here we go again. Justin Allgaier, Carson Quapple, Anthony Alfredo looking three wide for the lead.
0: Fast pasta to the bottom of the racetrack, goes all the way down to the apron, has to backpedal in a bit. Quapple out of the middle, he'll go to the lead. Here's Allgaier to the outside for second.
1: Allgaier trying to fend off second place from Anthony Alfredo. It'll be Allgaier holding down that spot behind the leader, Carson Quapple.
2: Quapple runs up the racetrack, leaves the bottom side wide open, wheel to wheel for the lead again at Darlington. However, outside lane continues to have the momentum. Quapple gets away off turn four with a race lead. Allgaier second, they're stacked up for third.
0: I think Allgaier saw the potential for bad things happening on that restart, maybe fluttered the throttle a little bit. Now he's on the comeback trail trying to reel in Quapple.
1: He is trying to get back to the front of the pack right now is Justin Allgaier. He's about three or four car lengths behind the leader, Carson Quapple. Anthony Alfredo has got a challenge behind him for third place in the form of Austin Hill.
10: First time Carson Quapple has ever led at the Darlington Raceway, and he is trying to get out of town. He has left Justin Allgaier now by over 10 car lengths, who falls into the clutches of Anthony Alfredo.
0: He's gone to the afterburners and pulled away very, very quickly. Now Allgaier is going to have to play some defense. Anthony Alfredo is there. Two more car lengths back to Austin Hill.
1: And then behind Austin Hill in the fifth position is the red and white Chevrolet of Jesse Love. Love runs fifth. Taylor Gray is sixth. Sheldon Creed and Sam Mayer, seventh and eighth.
2: And they're going to stay that way, although they do fan out. And Ross, you pointed that out early on in the broadcast. Turns three and four has really evolved over time. Nobody is just going to run up against the wall in single file formation.
11: That's right. Yeah, I think that with more time, like Todd and I were talking earlier, that outside line has been polished so long since this track was repaved that, yes, moving down, you've got fresh asphalt, and for some amount of laps, you can make the bottom of turn four work, which was not the case 10 years ago.
10: Carson Quapple away with the lead. Good battle for second.
1: Trouble back straight away. One car gets turned into the outside wall. It is Williams to Wallace. He had contact with Corey Dang. So Wallace's car now goes into turn number three in a shower of sparks.
2: caution on the speedway again. This will be the fourth time the Hardys caution has flown. William Sawalich barely gets the car turned to get onto the pit lane. He nearly caught the end of the pit wall there. But Tim Catalfamo, not once, not twice.

0: Twice, but three times, Corey Day got into the back of that orange and white Toyota.
1: And Alex, that all started coming off of turn number two. William Sawalich had made a pass on Corey Day, slid in front of him. Sawalich's car was sideways coming off of the corner. I don't think Corey Day appreciated it that much. They made contact halfway down the Boeing backstretch. Then they hit again, and that was when William Sawalich got turned into the outside wall. The car then ricocheted off of the outside safer barrier, down into the racing groove. He slid all the way down to the flat part of the apron in turn number three. The car already heavily damaged on the right front. I don't know how much damage Corey Day has to his vehicle. As he comes by me here in turn number three, it looks like the right front fender is bent in on his Chevrolet as well.
2: They were racing for the 16th position. Steve Post, what's the update on the Sawalich car?
3: Yeah, a lot of right front damage on the Williams Sawalich Soundgear Toyota. The crew was looking up under the right front to make sure, and as a matter of fact, one of the heavy-duty saws is coming out to cut some of the brackets and some of the braces. So he's got significant damage. Tim Catafamo did a great job describing it out on the track. It sounds about like the conversation on the Corey Day radio. They're going to bring Corey in as well. At least that was the call the last time by, because he has got some right front damage also. So a couple of cars tangled up here. The biggest damage, though, looks on the right front of the William Sawalich automobile.
0: Tough break for a couple of young Chargers down there who were racing hard, and nobody was willing to give an inch there up off of turn number two.
4: Yeah, Corey Day already had damage on the left front from a restart stack up two restarts ago, at least, the best I remember. So the left front nose of his car was already split. Now the right front is caved in. And for a chase driver, you just cannot have that. Race one, stage two, we cannot be denting in our fenders, is what they've always told me.
5: This is what happens with rookies, right? They haven't learned it yet. Corey Day, a great talent, but he's learning how to run NASCAR and the O'Reilly Auto Parts Series. Just this is where the moment I'm in the chase, you almost amp up and somebody needs to bring it back down a notch, just put you in a safe position.
4: Well, from OneHendrickCars.com, Chevy 2-1 that looks very identical and is very hard for all of y'all commentators to pick them out differently. Rajah Caruth in the 88 car back on the lead lap with this caution. So some good with that sponsorship, bad for the other.
0: Is this a matter of Corey Day being a young driver not racing the racetrack, as they tell you to do right off the bat when you come to Darlington Raceway?
4: I mean, that's what Todd said. So I'll put that over there. Yes, I mean, I've made the mistakes. I've watched my heroes make mistakes. And yes, that the dented in fenders would be, I would put that on the driver tonight.
5: Sometimes you got to learn just to go ahead and give, right? This is a racetrack that you have to give and race the racetrack. And in this situation, we've got him on pit road. As we've got him down through here, Corey Day down there in front of you, Chris Milner.
3: Corey Day brings that car in. The right front damage, they're taking a look at that as well. Going to put four tires on first move and then take a look and survey the damage on the right front. Crew members looking up under the car just to make sure that everything is good. Now quickly around to the left side of the car. Some high-speed bear bond on the right front of the Corey Day car as well, as they continue to survey the damage while servicing the car with four tires and Sunoco Racing fuel.
6: They continue to work on Corey Day's car on the pit lane. Tires are on. Crew just doing a last-minute double check and button up of the right front that has damage. Yes, Todd?
5: I want to ask Ross. You brought up that the similarly painted car as he crosses in front of us, Rajah Caruth, back on the lead lap. Do you pit for tires since you're going to start dead last on the field? Do you use one set, or do you try to hang on to it from here?
4: I don't know, but we will find out shortly. One of his teammates, Sammy Smith, was on pit road. Chris Wilner, what do you have on that car?
7: Yeah, Rosh, just talked to crew chief Corey Schaefer. Sammy Smith, one of our chase contenders. They've been just outside the top 10 for much of the day. I asked him, why come down now here on lap 70 when you're kind of in a different window? And he said, we got to do what we need to do to get stage points. So they're going to leave him out at the stage break. He said, that's been our Achilles heel this year, not getting stage points. So the track position wasn't there. They're going to opt for tires here and then run them through the stage and see what they can get. But again, Sammy can be a little more aggressive now, being on a fresher set of Goodyear tires.
0: Find out how it plays out for Sammy Smith. You know, Ross, you mentioned just a moment ago, you said you've seen some of your heroes make those types of mistakes. Who are your racing heroes, and who are your racing heroes?
4: Well, like, I grew up a Jeff Gordon fan. I was born in 92, so all I remember is that bright rainbow warrior car of Jeff Gordon, 24 winning races. And then I got to go live with Ron Hornaday. So you live in Hornaday's house. I got an actual bed. I've heard stories of couches. He gave me, Miss Lindy gave me a great bedroom there on the lake, and I got to have some amazing months there with them. But, yeah, I mean, grew up, knew Todd Bodine personally through Mike Greenwell, a guy we lost just recently. So while Todd was

0: winning truck championships, getting to know them when they would come over to Fort Myers. That was really, really cool. He signed the hood of my race truck when I was 13 years old, maybe, and it was something I never forgot. And we kept that hood, and I actually didn't tear it up. You know, I know it's hard for y'all to believe, but I had that hood long enough for the Sharpie mark to finally just fade off.
1: A lot has been made about the Hornaday sofa, or in your case, the Hornaday guest room. We always hear about the lodging accommodations, but what about the time spent around, you know, on the patio talking, maybe having a barley pop or sitting in the living room watching TV? What are the racing conversations like you've had with Ron over the years?
0: Yeah, amazing. I used to just ask him how to restart. I didn't know. I was racing in the truck series, but I did not have a grasp of it. And I was 20 years old, so I was his full-time, live-in, 8-month designated driver. And him and Miss Lindy, they took full advantage of it, and I lived with them, and that was my tax. My Hornaday tax was, you know, if he wanted to go to a restaurant and have a Busch Light, then he could have one, and I would drive him home.
1: I have driven Ron Hornaday Jr. before. It is not a fun position to be in. You want to talk about a backseat driver sitting right next to you on the front seat? That's my. And by the way, I'm not saying anything I haven't already told him. He is fully aware of this.
0: Same. I'm pretty sure the truck we were driving was supercharged. So it was always him trying to tell me how to modulate the throttle. Well, I would just stab it and hope I went straight. So, yes, great times and some of my heroes.
2: Love it. Great stuff there as the field has gotten the one to go. We'll go green flag racing in about a quarter of a lap. Justin Allgaier chose the inside lane for the restart. Carson Quapple will be on the outside lane this time. The second row inside will be Austin Hill with Anthony Alfredo flanked to his outside. Those are the first two rows, Mike, as we get set for another restart.
1: Meanwhile, lining up for that restart, William Sawalic pulled up against Corey Day and showed his displeasure. They've tangled now twice tonight in this race. All eyes, though, on the flag stand and the Poet restart zone. It'll be 17 laps to go in stage two. Carson Quapple up through the gearbox. He's trying to scamper away as they begin to stack up behind him. Traffic heavy in one.
3: A move to the bottom by Justin Allgaier, trying to prevent a three-wide bottom shot by Austin Hill. That allows Quapple to get away with the lead.
4: Quapple the leader. Allgaier is second, side by side for third, and around they go further back. Spinning down the Boeing backstretch is Jeb Burton. He loops the car all by himself. Now he gets T-boned and hit hard by the oncoming machine of Glenn Reed. Other cars also now get involved in this accident. Mason Maggio is there as well. A three-car crash on the back straightaway that all got started when Jeb Burton got turned sideways coming off turn two.
2: Jeb Burton has shortened up the back of his red and white Chevrolet all the way to the back glass, and he took a sledgehammer shot from the oncoming traffic. Safety officials are on the scene right now. The window net has been dropped. That's great news for Jeb Burton. That signifies to the AMR safety team that he is okay. But a three-car crash at the exit of the back straightaway headed off into turn number three has put us under the Hardy's caution for the fifth time.
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2: Back here at Darlington Raceway in the Felidio 200, the beneficiary of the free pass will be Daniel Dye in the number 30 position. So he'll be the last car on the lead lap here, as we've seen now five different caution flags, Mike, and I don't think too many people expected this here tonight.
1: No, we've had a total of five Hardys cautioned. Three of those have come in this stage. Lap 39, Daniel Dye had a lap 59, Daniel Dye had a problem. Lap 67, he had the William Swalich crash on the back straightaway. And then this multi-car crash, Jeb Burton, Mason Maggio, Glenn Reen getting together on the back straightaway. And a special shout-out to Raja Karuth, who barely made his way through that. I mean, just if it had to be an inch, it could have been a half inch that he was away from collecting Jeb Burton, or Jeb Burton collecting him. So he was able to get on. He's back on the lead lap. Raja had a problem earlier in the race with a potential engine problem. It clearly has cleared itself up, and he's gotten back on the lead lap after going two laps in arrears. But Raja trying to make his way back, trying to right the night, as it were, after getting off to quite the shaky start. Pit road is open. Hardly any takers. Everybody's going to stay on the racetrack. Carson Quappel will lead us now at lap 77. That'll leave us with 13 laps to go. Let's give you a full field rundown. Let you know where your favorite driver is running as we get to the end of stage two.
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1: Carson Quappel leads, Justin Allgaier second, Anthony Alfredo third, Jesse Love fourth, Austin Hill fifth. Sam Mayer is sixth, Sheldon Creed is seventh, Jeremy Clements is eighth, Taylor Gray is ninth, and the Cruz car, Brent Cruz, is running in the 10th position.
2: Being scored in the 11th position right now is Parker Retzloff. 12th is Ryan Sieg. 13th is Nick Sanchez. 14th is Brandon Jones. 15th is Harrison Burton. 16th, Dean Thompson. Then you've got Logan Bearden in 17th. Brennan Poole in 18th. LeVar Scott is 19th. And Blaine Perkins is 20th.
1: Running in the 21st position is Joey Gase. Josh Balicki is 22nd. Sammy Smith is 23rd. Corey Day is 24th. Garrett Smithley is 25th. Jake Binch is 26th. Raja Karuth, 27th. Patrick Staropoli, 28th. Kyle Sieg is 29th. Daniel Dye is 30th.
2: And the last car currently on the lead lap, Preston Partis, is 31st. William Sawalich with a beat-up race car is 32nd. From 33rd on back, being scored behind the wall or out of the race, Jeb Burton, 33rd. Glenn Reen, 34th. Mason Maggio, 35th. Dawson Cram, 36th. Ryan Ellis, 37th. And Brad Perez, 38th.
1: Of the 78 laps we have run tonight, 24 of them have been under the caution flag, again slowed five times. Five lead changes among four drivers. We continue under this Hardy's caution while cleanup continues on the back straightaway. Tim Catalfema, what is the status of that cleanup over at your feet?
4: Well, we are just about cleaned up over here at the entry to turn number three. They were able to remove all three of the cars that were involved in this latest incident. They put a lot of speedy dry down because each of those three cars had fluid coming out of them when they finally came to a stop after this crash. They were able to take the cars back to the O'Reilly Auto Parts garage area. The safety trucks have now cleared the scene, and I think we are just about ready to go back under the green flag shortly.
2: So that is the report from the incident site back there at the entrance to turn number three. Been slowed by caution five times. Five Hardys cautions, a total of 24 laps to this point. Had five official lead changes so far in the race at the start-finish line. Four different drivers have taken their turn atop the leaderboard. Justin Allgaier has led the most laps, a total of 60 circuits. Carson Quapos led 14 laps. Brandon Jones led three. And Jesse Love led one single lap.
1: Been surprised by anything tonight up here, Ross?
0: Cautions. Just didn't expect it. Yeah, I mean, just a track that normally we get spread out. We don't have these type of repeat offenses on cautions. And coming back around to 11 laps to go in stage two with as we take the choose here at one to go, you don't have the opportunity in the O'Reilly Series to continue to pit like we do in the Cup Series. And with no practice today, Todd, a lot of the last word I heard leaving the garage today was our sets of tires for practice of qualifying will get potentially transferred over to the race, which just opens it up. We'll be pitting every time if we have 15 sets tomorrow.
12: I'm wondering if you'll get one of those sets to go, because some cars did run half a lap. You kind of talked about that. You wish you got that up to speed lap through three and four. But yes, that will open up one more opportunity. They're limited on, I think they had four sets of stickers laying in the boxes here. That leaves guys that came for one. They've got three left. They can take one at the end and still have two to work through stage three, but we'll have to see where that plays out. I was surprised. You talked about cautions. I thought we would have had a caution when guys stayed out at the end of stage one and we had that kind of jumbled up four wide. We haven't seen it out of that. Well, we've seen it out of just regular racing here.
1: Lined up double wide for the restart in front of Tim Catalfemo.
4: Following that Ford Mustang pace vehicle back to the corner, it'll be Justin Allgaier in his Arby's red and black Chevrolet to the inside of the orange and black Chevy Camaro of Carson Quapel. That's the front row. Then behind them, you've got Jesse Love and Anthony Alfredo wheel to wheel.
2: Pace car gets the heck off the racetrack and out of harm's way. The field stays at pace car speed. The fans here that are filled up the front side of the racetrack are standing waving their hats as they salute these drivers as they hit the Poet restart zone and the green flag goes back in the air. Quapel in the outside lane gets a good launch. He has no choice. Anthony Alfredo and Austin Hill shove him to turn one.
3: Into turn number one. It's Quapel away with the lead. Justin Allgaier on the bottom. Under the gun now. Here comes Sass Costa. Anthony Alfredo around the top to second.
4: Anthony Alfredo, an impressive move. Able to sweep around the outside. He'll take the second spot. Allgaier's troubles aren't finished just yet. Here comes Austin Hill to the inside. In turn three.
1: That'll be the side-by-side battle for third. Hill to the bottom. Allgaier top side. That is after Anthony Alfredo has powered his way to the number two position, trying to track down Carson Quapel in what would be a battle for the lead with nine to go in the stage.
3: Anthony Alfredo running for Viking Motorsports. Unable to make the chase this year, but boy, he'd love to get off to a fast start with a finish like this. He is trying to close in on the leader.
4: Allgaier really loose coming off of turn number two, trying to chase down Alfredo for that second spot. Battle for fifth side by side in turn three. Sheldon Creed and Jesse Love.
2: Wheel to wheel as Sheldon Creed got a good run up off of turn number two. Remember, he's on fresher tires going all the way back to lap number 49 when he came to pit lane. They race back to turn one.
3: Into turn number one. It continues to be Quapel by a couple of car lengths over Alfredo. Two more back to Justin Allgaier. Three or four to the fourth place machine. That's Austin Hill.
4: And then behind Austin Hill, about three or four car lengths back, is Sheldon Creed. He was able to make that pass on Jesse Love. Love is sixth. Taylor Gray seventh. Here's Sam Mayer going after Taylor Gray for seventh. Three.
1: Sam Mayer will complete that pass in turn four. Let's go to the care center and Alex.
14: Jeb Burton just released from the infield care center here at Darlington. Jeb, are you okay and what happened?
15: Yeah, I'm okay. Just really disappointed for my 27 team. We're running top 12 there and I don't know what the 87 was doing. I mean, we were all the way almost on the straightaway and I always get real nervous racing around Nick because he's got a lot of talent, but he doesn't know when to let out of the damn throttle, too. And, you know, I don't have many good things to say about him right now, but it is what it is. Nothing I can do about it. Got wrecked. Kept it off the inside wall. And then when you wreck in front of almost the whole field, you're going to be lucky not to get hit. I almost thought we were going to be okay and then got killed at the end there. So really disappointing. It's been a tough season and felt like we were going to have a shot at getting another top 10 tonight. And we'll go on to St. Louis.
14: On to St. Louis for Jeff Burton. Glad you're okay. Frustration here at the Info Care Center.
2: He is, and there was a challenge and change for the lead. It happened in front of Dave Moody.
3: It happened in going into turn number one. Anthony Alfredo made the inside move on Quapple. Bobbled a bit midway between the corners, but never lifted. And he now, in less than a lap, has run away by five, making six car lengths.
1: Matter of fact, he clears turn two and sets sail onto the back straightaway as we pick up a good battle for third behind him.
4: And that's involving Sheldon Creed, who has got a wheel up alongside of Justin Allgaier. Allgaier will roll out of the throttle and give Creed the third spot. And

0: Good. Hard run down at the bottom of the speedway. Again, that tire advantage for Sheldon Creed is coming into play. Down to it. Four laps to go here in the second stage. Alfredo is gone. The battle for third is a good one.
1: Sheldon Creed's got some running to do if he's going to try and reel in the second place car of Quaffle. He's pulled away from Allgaier by a car length or two, but Justin still got his hands full. Here comes Austin Hill.
2: Austin Hill now trying to press Allgaier for that fourth position. Behind them, outside of the top five, Jesse Love slid way wide coming off of turn number two. He's got Sam Mayer and Ryan Sieg on his back bumper.
3: Sheldon Creed on seven-lap fresher tires trying to power his way to the point and take the stage win, but time is running out. Creed is up to the number three position now as we have just three laps to go in this stage.
1: Sheldon Creed going to the whip, takes the low line all the way through turn one and two. He's right there on the back bumper of Quaffle. He looks to the inside for second.
2: Sheldon Creed got a great run coming off of turn number two, and now he goes to the inside left elbow of Carson Quaffle in the race for second.
0: He's going to come to the bottom of the speedway, let the car drift back to driver's right. Sheldon Creed takes over the runner-up spot. Behind them, they were three wide in turn number four for a moment. Austin Hill got smoked by Corey Day and Justin Allgaier as they worked their way to turn one.
1: Justin Allgaier still running that outside line, but he's not going to be able to fend off the advances of Corey Day. Day drives under him in turn one.
2: Corey Day going somewhere in a hurry right now. He was able to get around Justin Allgaier. Now Corey Day on the back bumper of Carson Quaffle in the race for third.
3: Off the corner they come. Final lap in stage number two of the Fleetio 200. Anthony Alfredo's lead, 2.3 seconds coming to the start-finish line to begin this final lap of this second stage.
1: Fresher tires, as always, at Darlington. The difference, Anthony Alfredo all by himself for second, for the lead, rather. Sheldon Creed in second, but he's about to be gobbled up by Corey Day.
2: Corey Day and Sheldon Creed battle for this runner-up spot coming off of turn number two. As a matter of fact, they're side by side down in the Boeing backstretch. The leader, Alfredo, though, is already in turn four.
0: Anthony Alfredo will bring his car up off of turn number four from the bottom side of the speedway. That blue, yellow, black, and white Chevrolet Camaro sees the green and white checkered flag, and Anthony Alfredo wins stage number two of the Fleetio 200. Valuable championship points scored to the top 10 finishers. Alfredo gets the stage win. Corey Day rallies up to second. Sheldon Creed to third. Sammy Smith nips Carson Quaffle at the line. Smith will finish fourth. Quaffle fifth. Justin Allgaier sixth. Austin Hill seventh. Sam Mayer eighth. Kyle Sieg ninth. Ryan Sieg rounds out the top 10. And for the sixth time today, the Hardy's caution flag flies here at Darlington. From Darlington Raceway, this is the Motor Racing Network, the voice of NASCAR.
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0: Back here at Darlington Raceway, the Fleetio 200 just wrapped up stage number two. So we come across the line here under the caution flag. 55 laps to go in this one. Ross, Todd, we've been able to see now 92 laps of racing. Is anything jumping off the page at either one of you guys?
9: Well, let's just talk about the potential tire situation. We've got cars that have less sets of tires down in their pit boxes, Todd, and that could come into play now in stage three.
10: I feel everybody comes here and gets tires. So most guys that were on a traditional call here that only took one set there, either before the stage or at the stage break, they're going to have two sets laying after they get done with this. But there are teams that may be stuck with just one set laying after this. It's where the cautions fly, and then, you know, if this ends up going –

0: 50 laps, if we get a caution 15, 20 laps in, I feel like the field feels comfortable to come and still have one set left. If you only got one set left laying, you're probably going to be a little nervous about taking them then.
1: Pit Road will be open shortly. Let's pause 10 seconds for station identification on the Motor Racing Network. The NASCAR O'Reilly Auto Parts Series is racing tonight at the Darlington Raceway. Motor Racing Network is here with you with flag-to-flag coverage of the Fleetio 200. Mike Bagley alongside Alex Hayden, Todd Gordon, and NASCAR Cup Series driver Ross Chastain with you here. We've got Steve Post, Chris Wilner, and Alex Weaver in the pits in the garage. We've also got Dave Moody and Tim Catalfemo in the corners. If you're just joining us, we are working Hardy's Caution number 6, and it comes out for the end of Stage 2. We right now have 54 laps to go. It's Anthony Alfredo, who has just won his second stage of the year, his first coming at Sonoma Raceway earlier this year. He is leading Corey Day, Sheldon Creed, Sammy Smith, Carson Quapple, the top five, Justin Allgaier, sixth, Austin Hill in seventh, Sam Mayer in eighth, Kyle Sieg ninth, and Ryan Sieg right now rounding out the top 10.
2: How valuable is the experience that Anthony Alfredo brings? He's had laps here at Darlington in a Cup Series car. He's raced here in an O'Reilly Series car. As a veteran, how important is that to have here?
3: Oh, incredible. But tonight is a night Anthony will remember, I believe, for the rest of his life, to drive, get the call from Mr. Hendrick to fill in for Alex Bowman back at Phoenix. And then you look at all of the Cup racing he's done and all of the O'Reilly racing he's done, driving to the front of the field and leading laps, speaking from experience, the first time you do that, very special. He'll lead him to pit road here as pit road pits are open.
0: And the last time, he did it on older tires. Like that, we've seen, you know, Sheldon Creed, Corey Day, they had come to pit road and got tires. He pitted last at lap 36.
1: Pit road is open, and here they come, everybody that's on the lead lap, coming for a fresh set of tires. Let's begin our pit coverage with Alex Weaver.
4: Hitting from the lead of Anthony Alfredo, very happy with his race car. He will do a routine stop, four tires, as well as topping it off with Sunoco Fuel and a tearaway. The Junior Motorsports teammates of Carson Quapple and Justin Allgaier are happy with their race car, but both said that they lost all rear grip and it gets sideways as the long run. They asked for adjustments on the track bar. They are off and away on pit road, headed to Chris Wilner.
5: Mission accomplished for Sammy Smith. Lap 70 pit stop, got him stage points in the top five, four Goodyear tires, and full of Sunoco Fuel, also air pressure. And for Taylor Gray, a right rear wedge adjustment needs front turn on his Toyota. Four tires, Sunoco Fuel. Parker Retzloff also wins. Steve Post.
6: Corey Day down and away. He gets four tires, Sunoco Racing Fuel. The race off pit road, Sheldon Creed. Creed reports his car just a little bit tight. I don't believe they made any adjustments, though. A little air pressure adjustment to free it up is all. Austin Hill was in his car a little bit tight. Sam Mayer in also reported his car was a little bit free. So all these pit stops here at the end of stage number two on lap number 94.
2: So that's how they sounded on the pit lane with the routine stop. Sheldon Creed gained two positions. Corey Day came off pit road second. Sammy Smith third. Carson Quapple fourth. Justin Allgaier came off pit road fifth. Coming in as the leader, Anthony Alfredo lost five spots. He came off of pit road sixth.
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0: Back here at Darlington Raceway as we work the caution flag for the sixth time.

0: points in either of the stages. That was Brandon Jones and Rajah Carruth. Brandon Jones could have scored points. In the first stage, they elected to do a different strategy. Rajah, after an unscheduled pit stop, fell two laps down. They've been able to rally back and get back on the lead lap.
1: Yeah, I think Brandon Jones is an unforced error, in my opinion, by pitting out of sequence with the leaders, the cars you're trying to keep close to you when you're running in the top five. Rajah, he's got the whiskers knocked off the left side of that car after missing that wreck on the backstretch. He is just glad to be still rolling. And for Marty Lindley, still trying to diagnose the issue. They continue to fuel the car, Todd. They're opening the rear deck lid now, looking in the back. So some sort of issue. Maybe it's still plaguing Raj in the car, but he continues on. He's on the lead lap. He has a chance to drive up further forward and get more points.
2: Yeah, it doesn't look like it's shown its head again. Is it in stage one, they had to come to pit road, lost kind of power. They thought it was maybe a fuel pressure issue. That could be a pickup that's gotten loose in the fuel cell where they're not picking up all the way from the bottom of the cell, but they continue to pack some fuel in it and have worked there as we've come to the choose here.
3: Field is getting the one to go, and the choose is being made. I'd like to remind you, Alex mentioned a moment ago, this is chase race number one for the NASCAR O'Reilly Auto Parts Series. Chase race number two, 1 week from tonight. We will be at the Worldwide Technology Raceway at Gateway. That is across the Mississippi from downtown St. Louis. We'll have live coverage of the new A225 beginning at 7 p.m. Eastern. That, of course, a conjunction event with the NASCAR Cup Series. Enjoy Illinois 300 1 week from tomorrow, 2 p.m. Eastern time, then our airtime. And don't forget, tomorrow we are on the air with the Cookout Southern 500 from Darlington, 4 p.m. Eastern time. It is that time of the year. We are slipping into the clutches of fall, and we are in the middle of chase season here in the world of NASCAR. If you're wondering, the NASCAR Craftsman Truck Series will begin their chase in a couple of weeks at Bristol Motor Speedway, a Thursday night event that you will hear on the NASCAR Racing Network. But right now, Alex, all eyes at the front of this field and ready for the final 49 laps to settle the fleety 0200.
0: Control car race leader is Sheldon Creed. He chose the outside lane for his restart. Corey Day will go to the inside. Got a couple of band-aids on the nose of his HendrickCars.com Chevrolet after some contact earlier in the race. Here they come up off turn number four into the restart zone, and the green flag goes back in the air. Racing yet again through the gearbox. Sheldon Creed gets the launch from the outside lane. They're thinking three wide for second.
4: Sheldon gets a good launch for sure. Carson Quaffle tried to go three wide under the Corey Day machine. Think better of it, and that's going to cost him a couple of spots in turn two.
5: Carson Quapple's not even out of the top five as he comes off of turn number two. It is Sheldon Creed the leader, Sammy Smith second, side by side for third. Jay Allgaier and Austin Hill is there as well.
3: Corey Day going after second place, coming off the corner, and he's going to use it the inside lane. He's going to do it the hard way. Here comes Allgaier. Day slips, coming off the corner. He'll lose a spot. It's Allgaier that emerges and goes after Smith for second.
4: Day comes up short in the battle for second. He forfeits third, and it's not over yet. Here comes Austin Hill charging the top of the racetrack for position number four.
5: That's a good three-car fight again for the third position. Allgaier has it. Single file behind him. Corey Day and Austin Hill. Carson Quaffle looking on in six.
0: And it's side-by-side now for the number three spot. Corey Day again dives for the bottom of the speedway. Can't get the grip downstairs. He'll lose a little track position. As a matter of fact, Austin Hill is on the move.
4: Here comes Hill. He dials up the low line. He'll try and wedge it in underneath Corey Day in turn one. Can't get it done. He'll fall back in line across the nose of Carson Quaffle.

0: car, Scott. He has made contact with the inside retaining wall. The other car, it appears to be, is the Williams Sawalich Toyota that also went for a spin coming off of the corner. You can also add now Joey Gase to that list, as it's a multiple car crash coming off of turn two.
1: And a big plume of smoke coats the Boeing backstretch here at Darlington Raceway for the problem in front of Tim Catalfamo.
0: Well, it was LeVar Scott that looked to be the first car that got turned sideways coming off of turn number two when the drivers exit the 25 degrees of banking and then get onto the much flatter Boeing backstretch. He spun the car down to the inside retaining wall. Looks like he made contact with the front of his nose with the race car against that wall. William Sawalich, who was at the back of the pack, spun, and then Joey Gase had nowhere to go. He was also involved in the accident.
2: LeVar Scott and Joey Gase battling for the 27th position. When that broke loose, William Sawalich in range as well. Safety crews on the scene to tend to LeVar's Sunoco car, and they're putting that on the hook, and they'll be bringing him back to the NASCAR O'Reilly Auto Parts Series garage area. And this continues the trend tonight of caution flags. We've now had a total of 7. Only 2 for stages, 5 for cause, and that's taken a lot of people by surprise tonight.
1: And most of those have happened coming up off of turn number 2. Ross, when you're making your way off the second corner to go to the narrow end of turns 3 and 4, you got to keep turning that steering wheel more and more and more.
3: Yeah, and this wreck all started with a side-by-side battle with Garrett Smithley in the zero car, Joey Gase in the 55, and Joey just a few feet back, Garrett nosing ahead on the outside, and as they both turned down the hill for turn two, Joey got loose on the patch, the newest asphalt, but it has aged a lot, and he lost his Chevy, which landed right in LeVar Scott's lap, which plummeted LeVar straight into the wall. Unfortunately, William Sawalich, an innocent bystander further back in the field, running at the very back as he's just trying to slow down, wheel hopping his way into this, and gets damaged as well. He was already torn up from that damage earlier with Corey Day, but this all started with a very loose race car for Joey Gase and him spinning out. LeVar Scott, nowhere to go.
2: William Sawalich is on pit road in front of Steve Post.
4: Yeah, you know, there's a phrase around these parts, bless your heart. Well, William Sawalich is having a bless your heart kind of day. We talked earlier about the damage on the right front. Well, he's got the left front all dinged up, too. And matter of fact, it just looks like the whole nose has been caved in. They're going at it with mallets. They're trying to jump up and down on the hood a little bit. They're looking up under the car. But the bottom line of it is this car is junk from the firewall forward as far as the damage goes. The pace is just slowing down now, and I think they're kind of coming to the conclusion that Jeff Mendering on the pit box, just radioing the crew, that this is... they don't even know how to fix it. That's how bad the damage right now is on the William Sawalich car.
1: Got his first career win at this level earlier this season at Rockingham Speedway, not too far from where we are, just over the border into North Carolina in the Sandhills region. So Sawalich having a tough, tough go of it as Rajah Karuth makes his way onto the pit lane. So Rajah made a pit stop. Let's go back to Steve Post for that stop.
4: Jack Caro's coming in now and going to get 4 tires Sunoco racing fuel on this car. So the right side tire is going on for Rajah Karuth. Going to be a 4-tire stop for Rajah here as they just try to get some track position now. I think Marty Lindley making the call that we're going to try to race our way forward and see what we get as far as track position before the end of this race. They've overcome a lot here, being 2 laps down. There has not been much conversation on the radio that I've heard about the fueling problem. They do keep checking it every time, as you guys have documented. But Rajah Karuth, 4 tires. Sunoco Racing Fuel here on lap 104.
2: It has been an eventful night for Rajah Karuth. Brought the car down pit road and a suspected engine challenge or fuel pickup problem there that seems to have corrected and righted itself. He got 2 laps down at one point, and through the series of these caution flags and through some good driving on the racetrack, has been able to get himself back on the lead lap. Z Post just describing the service that the crew gave him, the routine service that'll get him back on the racetrack in what will be right now with 42 laps to go in this race.
1: So as the field works their way back down to the line behind the pace car, a lot of beat up race cars and torn up machines. LeVar Scott's Sunoco entry being towed back to the garage area. And that race team made the announcement earlier today that they're going to Ford next year. So that's a big deal for Tommy Joe Martins and that entire team to change manufacturers. And now Ford will have a greater presence in this series.
3: That's right, and a lack of a presence right now, quite honestly. So a step for the Blue Oval to invest or whatever their arrangement is. But, Todd, I personally have never been a part of a team that switched manufacturers. I, as a driver,

0: driver. Through my early days in the Truck Series and the O'Reilly Series, switched, and we really didn't have any technical support. Have you ever been a part of a team switching mid-season like them, but going into the next season?
1: So I have back in my Busch days, the Busch Series days. I've been from Chevrolet to Ford, and vice versa. But you know, it's understanding, and I don't know that, you know, as they look at this team, I don't know how much actual OEM support they're getting, whether they're getting tools, whether they're getting the programs to work with. If it's just the bodies and motors, that's very swallowable. That's something that you could digest and make happen. And I think in this program, as I've heard it, you know, working with Doug Yates, that puts him in a different range. They'll get some advantages there. On the Cup side, much more involved. As you know, all of the sim devices, all the sim sessions that you do, that's all a different language.
2: Field is getting the one to go. They're getting it with 41 to go when they come back to the line. 40 laps will be remaining in the Fleetio 200. The choose is on. Sheldon Creed will choose to go to the outside. Justin Allgaier will use the inside lane down low. Sammy Smith will restart in second on the outside of row number two. So it's Creed, Smith, Allgaier, Day, and Hill, the top five. Carson Quappel restarts in sixth. Brandon Jones in 7th, Ryan Sieg 8th, Anthony Alfredo 9th, Sam Mayer is 10th, as everybody is picking the lane to restart in for this restart that will come at lap 107.
3: What's turned out to be just a beautiful evening here for NASCAR O'Reilly Auto Parts Series Racing after we had some lightning move through the area and a brief shower where Ross, you and everybody in the NASCAR Cup Series, you specifically didn't get a chance to get the Busch Light Chevrolet out on the racetrack today.
0: No, I spent more time walking to and from the hauler than I did actually on the racetrack. I did roll around and at least got my wheel set. We were one mark off. We're kind of a half mark away from where I'd like it. So just those little things. The brakes felt fine, the steering, the shifting all the way, and got a look at turns 3 and 4 where the field is now as we come back to the green with 40 laps to go in this O'Reilly Series race.
2: Pace car's going to hit pit road, and they're itching to get going behind him. Sheldon Creed bursting out in front. Allgaier bursting out in front there with him. They're jockeying for the lead. Creed, the control car, will restart on the outside. Here they come into the Poet restart zone. As Ross mentioned, 40 laps to go tonight in Darlington. Fans are on their feet. Green flag is back up, and it is a tightly packed restart with nobody getting an advantage to one.
4: Nose to nose into the banking of turn number one. Now Sheldon Creed winds it up in the outside lane. He'll take the lead. Allgaier trying to fend off the advances now of Sammy Smith.
5: Sammy Smith to the right elbow of Justin Allgaier, side by side for the runner-up spot behind the leader, Sheldon Creed, at turn three.
3: He was already opened up a 4-car length lead over this side-by-side battle for position number two. 3 wide further back for the 6th spot. They're going to get away with that without any paint being swapped out. Sammy Smith up front, however, grabs the number 2 position.
4: Takes the 2nd spot away from Allgaier. Justin's problems aren't over yet because to the inside on him between turns 1 and 2. Here comes Austin Hill. That's the battle for 3rd.
5: Allgaier had a big moment going into turn number 1. He slid way up the racetrack. It looked for a moment Austin Hill was going to snatch the 3rd spot away. He couldn't do it. He follows Allgaier back to 3.
2: Further back, a couple of side-by-side battles there as Anthony Alfredo is on the move. He'll break rank. Pulled to the bottom of the racetrack. He's just broken his way back into the top 10. He's just gotten by Brandon Jones. Jones trying to take it back and almost pushes him back to the corner.
4: Brandon Jones trying to rally back on Anthony Alfredo. Wasn't able to make the move on the entry to turn 1. Alfredo gets away by a car length.
5: It's happening towards the back half of the top 10. Anthony Alfredo able to make the pass on Brandon Jones. In the rearview mirror of Brandon Jones are Taylor Gray and Brent Cruz wheel to wheel.
3: 2 Joe Gibbs Racing Toyotas right there on the 4th corner, headed back to the main straightaway. That one's still undecided until they get onto the stretch. The outside lane and Cruz prevails, and that lane continues to be the dominant.
4: In front of the pack, it's all Sheldon Creed. He's walked away now by 6 or 7 car lengths over Sammy Smith, who rides in 2nd.
5: And Justin Allgaier, who's in the 3rd spot, has now started to slowly reel in Sammy Smith for the 2nd position. Austin Hill is coming forward as well.
2: Austin Hill taking a peek down to the inside, but he can't find any room to race. Justin Allgaier has his Chevy up against the outside wall. If you're a William Sawalich fan, he's 4 laps off the pace. He's on pit road again as the leaders thunder by to 1.
4: Justin Allgaier, who dominated the early going in this race, just trying to rally the troops and get himself back up into this thing. He's got some work to do as he rides third.
5: Allgaier.

0: really close up against the fence coming off at turn number two, but he gets a great run down the bowling backstretch and closes in on the back bumper of Sammy Smith.
1: Sammy Smith is strong. He'll maintain a car length advantage. Behind them, Austin Hill doing everything in his power to try to gain real estate. He's going to slip off turn four. Corey Day is on the march to his inside.
2: Day looking to the low line on entry into turn number one. He'll slide under Austin Hill, but he can't get it done. They'll run side by side through turn number two. Hill back to the number four.
0: This is the battle for fourth. Austin Hill able to hold off Corey Day for the moment. Day not going away that easily. He pokes a headlight to the inside, down the backstretch. Now tucks in line at three.
3: Stacked up from fourth on back. Austin Hill has it. Carson Quapo and others trying to take it away. Here they come off the corner. Hill can't slide up and get the run at the wall. He'll be beaten to the punch by Corey Day. He'll flash around him and take the spot.
2: Corey Day to position number four. Hill drop kick back to fifth. Quapo right there on his back bumper in the number six. Position. Justin Allgaier looking high on the outside for second.
0: That is, again, the race for second between Justin Allgaier and Sammy Smith. Smith has done a nice job of holding off Allgaier thus far, but Allgaier wants the spot back.
1: Behind them, Austin Hill again goes to the bottom of the racetrack, looking to regain the number four spot that he lost to Corey Day a couple of laps back. However, Hill will slide back again. Now Carson Quapel is on his back bumper.
2: Intense racing back through the top seven or eight positions, but at the front, it's all Sheldon Creed, unmolested with about a 10-car length lead now.
0: Sheldon Creed waving bye-bye right now as he continues to pull away as the race leader. Sammy Smith, for the moment, has been able to get a little bit of distance between himself and Justin Allgaier in the third spot.
3: Everything's starting to settle down now in the front five, front eight positions with, at the line, 32. Laps remaining. Sheldon Creed opening up the lead more and more with every passing lap, Dave. His advantage now 1.2 seconds.
2: Objects in the mirror are not closer than they appear for Sheldon Creed. He continues to leg it out over Sammy Smith.
0: Sheldon Creed in his yellow and red Chevrolet Camaro to the back straightaway right now, all by his lonesome, leading the pack back to three.
1: He is, and he is running his line at his pace. Sheldon Creed trying to kick off the chase with a W here tonight at the Darlington Raceway. 31 laps away from pay dirt. That's a long way to go at the track. Too tough to tame. They go to one.
2: That would be just what the doctor ordered for Justin Creed and company, but you're right, a long way still to go. Sammy Smith rides alone in the second spot. Then two car lengths back to Justin Allgaier.
0: And then three car lengths behind Justin Allgaier is Corey Day in his battered Chevrolet Camaro. Again, Day is fourth. Austin Hill is fifth. Good battle for sixth between Carson Quapel and Sam Mayer. They reach turn three.
3: Sam Mayer bearing down on Carson Quapel coming off the corner. Of course, Anthony Alfredo trying to join that battle as well as that comes back to the main straightaway. We'll continue to follow it. Here they come now. It's Brent Cruz on the move at the tail end of that battle.
2: Haven't heard a lot out of Brent Cruz so far tonight, but he's beginning to crack his way into the top 10. Makes his way underneath Ryan Sieg, and now we'll try and move even further ahead.
0: Brent Cruz right now running ninth on the racetrack, about a car length behind the Anthony Alfredo Chevrolet. Their single file headed back off the bowling backstretch.
1: As they work their way back down to the start-finish line, 29 laps to go. Let's get a report on Brent Cruz from Chris Wilner.
4: It's been a great day, at least for a rebound for Brent Cruz. Alex Hayden, who started, remember, at the tail end of the field doing an unapproved adjustment after qualifying. Remember, he missed the chase by 6 points, so they're racing for really nothing to lose but a lot to gain, and a lot of that also has to deal with next year. Yes, the owner's championship still at stake for this 19 bunch, but he told me before the race, he said, not only do I want to get my first win, I want to start stacking up the results so that we can just springboard into 2027 when we unload at Daytona in February. So all about learning here more for Brent Cruz, but they've made small gains every pit stop. He said, we're one adjustment away on our final stop to potentially getting a race-winning car. So keep an eye on the young 18-year-old on the charge, not in the chase for the driver's championship, but in the owner's championship mix.
3: Challenge and change for the third position. Corey Day finds his way under Justin Allgaier off turn two.
0: And Allgaier's troubles are not over just yet, Mike, as now he looks in his rearview mirror and sees the Austin Hill Chevrolet Camaro right there.
1: Austin Hill has been diligent at working the bottom side of turns three and four. He is shipping that car right on down to the bottom of the speedway, but can't quite get the grip on exit of turn four, and he'll give up that position again, or rather that track position, I see. Back to turn number one they go.
2: Everybody single file through the top ten. Best battle continues to be Austin Hill on the back bumper of Justin Allgaier. He looks to the inside off two, but there's nothing there.
0: It's the race. race for fourth, exiting turn number two. Allgaier holding a half a car length over Austin Hill, who dives low in turn three.
3: Here he comes, bottom of the racetrack. Couple of Chevrolets side by side there. Hill's trying to open up the inside lane. Justin Allgaier letting it ride on the outside to the main straightaway. Allgaier in that outside lane has the momentum, and he'll keep the position.
2: Justin Allgaier running that higher line, able to carry more momentum to the corner, but he bobbles in turn one. Here comes Hill trying to take advantage. He'll look to the bottom in turn two.
0: Austin Hill trying to get the run off of turn number two. He can't do it. He tucks in line, following Allgaier down the back stretch. Now he again dives to the bottom on Allgaier in turn three.
1: Trying to get a nose out in front and slide across the nose of the Allgaier Chevrolet. Can't do it, however. Going to stay side by side up off of turn number four. Drag racing down the front straightaway at Darlington.
2: Austin Hill needs about 2% more acceleration at the exit of the corners to steal that spot away from Justin Allgaier. But for the moment, the little Gator continues to run strong in the top lane. Again, they're nose to tail.
0: Double wide coming off of turn number two as Justin Allgaier and Austin Hill continue to tangle for the fourth position.
3: Different lines at different ends of the racetrack. This time through three and four, it's Justin Allgaier going back to the top of the racetrack, and Austin Hill continuing to pound away at the bottom. Meanwhile, Corey Day has caught Sammy Smith in a race for second.
2: He's run him down from a good far gap back, and he's now less than a car length off the back bumper of Sammy Smith. That's the battle for second and third.
0: It wasn't too long ago we thought Corey Day was out of this one after he had contact with William Sawalich on the back straightaway. His Chevrolet Camaro is damaged, but it is still fast. He's on the back bumper of Sammy Smith for second.
1: All the while, Sheldon Creed continues to show the way with 23 laps to go. From Darlington Raceway, this is the Motor Racing Network, the voice of NASCAR.
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1: Back here at the Darlington Raceway, challenge and change for the number four spot while we

0: Or away. Austin Hill able to get by Justin Allgaier. He's been battling a very ill-handling race car, and I imagine, Ross, that's not something you want at Darlington.
1: No, a battle for fifth with Justin Allgaier and Carson Quapel. Two cars that were battling for the lead in Stage 1, but they have both slipped back, partly a part of bad restarts, I'd say. The wrong lane choice for Carson Quapel, but Justin Allgaier is just that car that's not handling good enough to keep up with the top three cars.
2: Yeah, and we really look at this, I feel like on the long run, those cars we heard him talk about, they both lost rear grip as they went along. Anthony Alfredo really kind of stretched it out from them there at Stage 2, but they're in a position to battle with each other.
3: Let's get an update on Justin Allgaier with Alex.
4: Justin Allgaier came across the radio after he made slight contact with the wall and said, "My right rear grip is shot." His crew chief Andrew Overstreet telling him, "Hold on to it." And then he said it was significantly better, but as we go on in the long run, as Todd was mentioning, it just gets worse and worse for the 7 of Justin Allgaier.
0: Gotta hang on for another 19 laps. Allgaier right now, hands full off turn 2.
5: Allgaier to the outside as Carson Quapel was able to shove a wheel to the inside of Allgaier in turn 2. He couldn't make the pass, but he is still there, and he's bringing Brent Cruz with him.
3: In a year where Junior Motorsports has ruled the roost, they've won 15 times tonight. It is a night of tough sledding. Haas Factory Team leads. Hendrick Motorsports second. The highest Junior Motorsports car belongs to Sammy Smith in third. Richard Childress Racing with Austin Hill represented in fourth. And then, Tim, you got Justin Allgaier, who's basically running for his life because they are stacked up 6 deep behind him.
5: They are, and I hate to say it right now, but Justin Allgaier is in the way. Brent Cruz was able to get around Carson Quapel for a spot. So did Anthony Alfredo.
0: Quapel's car has gone loose. Back tire's not gripping the track on his Chevrolet. Why don't we get an update on some of these drivers and the thought process on the pit lane, starting with Steve Post.
6: And Alex, the front two drivers here, Sheldon Creed and Corey Day, have used alternative strategies to put themselves at the front of the field. Back in stage number 1, Jonathan Toney brought Sheldon Creed down, pitted on lap number 36, and then they pitted a second time at the end of stage 1. In the Corey Day camp, they pitted a second time in stage number 2 when they had that collision, that crash out on the racetrack with William Sawalich. That put them down a set of tires, but at certain stages put them on fresher tires, and they both have rallied forward and have track position. And the good news is, with this race getting shorter and shorter to the end, that tire deficit is less and less a factor. They still have one set should we have a late race caution. How about in gear section of pit road, Chris Weldon?
7: Yeah, Sammy Smith did the exact same thing, Steve, in stage number 2, went off strategy on lap 70, put fresh, brand new Goodyear tires on, got him those much needed stage points at the end of that stage. Top 5, as a matter of fact, and that track position has helped. Now, even though he is at that tire deficit, the longer this run goes, crew chief Corey Shea says start to turn the wick up a little bit. They had to be conservative at the start, not planning for a potential slew of cautions, but the longer this run is going, Sammy able to turn the wick up. They're trying to work with him on corner exit to try to run down the Sheldon Creed machine. But right now, a good off-strategy plan in stage 2, setting up Sammy Smith for a good run here at Darlington to open the chase. Alex Weaver.
4: I mentioned how much handling Justin Allgaier was fighting with this race car. Well, it is a similar story with his Junior Motorsports teammate of Carson Quapel. He is saying that the right rear is completely gone. I went over to the one pit box. Rodney Childress, I asked him, "Sicker tires, how are we looking?" He said, "We have one set of sicker tires left," and he gave me that Rodney Childress smile that you give when you have something coming up your sleeve. So Carson Quapel not happy with his race car, but both of the Junior Motorsports chase cars losing right rear grip as the night goes on.
0: Oh, and they make contact halfway down the back straightaway. They get away with it. Quapel got into the back of Allgaier's. Both of those drivers fighting, ill-handling cars. Now they're 3 wide. Quapel in the middle. Downstairs, it's Jeremy Clements on the move. Topside, Justin Allgaier was there. This scrum races off to turn number 1.
8: Allgaier has the advantage for the moment, but it may not last long. That that car is evil right now. He's spending as much time turning right as he is left. No right rear stability. The tail of that car just dancing in the corner.
5: And there are four cars that are now lined up directly behind Justin Allgaier trying to get by. Taylor Gray, Carson Kloeppel, Jeremy Clements, and Sam Mayer.
3: Taylor Gray next up as they look three wide again. This time Gray in the middle and Carson Kloeppel at the bottom of the racetrack. Allgaier up against the outside wall. They are stacked up.

0: from the seventh position on back. Here comes Gray to the inside.
1: That race, the track, not the competition rule has been thrown to the wind here. Taylor Gray to the inside. He'll slide up across the nose of Allgaier. Trouble's not over yet for Justin.
2: Justin has got Carson Quapel now right on his tail, coming off of turn number two. They'll follow each other back to turn number three. There's Quapel going to the inside of Allgaier.
3: Both of those cars have been grumpy here on this set of tires and this last run to the checkered flag. They're side by side up off of turn number four. Teammates battling for a championship. Quapel to the inside of Allgaier.
1: Justin Allgaier will run his accustomed high line through one and two, but not at the pace that he had enjoyed later. Or earlier, I should say. Quapel to the inside, takes a peek, nothing home.
2: This is, again, the fight for ninth. Justin Allgaier just clinging right now to every spot that he can get in the late stages of this race. That car is not handling well. He's got Quapel and Mayer going after him now.
4: Sam Mayer dives to the bottom of the racetrack. He'll force Quapel to the middle, and Allgaier's planted up against the safer barrier. 10 laps to go in Darlington. Some furious racing going on the backside of the top 10.
1: Here they come into turn number one. Justin Allgaier just trying to hold off the pack of wolves. Mayer to the inside on Quapel, then Jeremy Clement.
2: All that traffic now exits turn number two. It's still Mayer and Quapel wheel to wheel for the 10th position, as it for the moment has given Allgaier a little bit of breathing room.
3: Here they come back to the start-finish line. Laps getting more few. 8 to go this time by. Sheldon Creed has a 2.1 second lead. Davey's missing a heck of a race behind him.
1: He is indeed in a good battle for the number 4 position that just went in favor of Brent Cruz. He drives underneath Austin Hill and now drives away.
2: Now the next car in line for position for the Toyota Supra of Brent Cruz will be Sammy Smith. He goes by me in turn 3, about 8 car lengths ahead of Cruz.
4: Problems again for Rajah Caruth. He comes across the start finish line wiggling the car back and forth. He now is in turns 3 and 4, bottom of the racetrack. Perhaps maybe the gremlins of earlier are now back aboard that HendrickCars.com Chevrolet. 8 laps to go as Sheldon Creed hits the back straightaway. Tim with a 2.1 second lead.
2: He right now is cruising towards the end of this race is Sheldon Creed. That car does not have a mark on it, and he again leads by about 20 car lengths over Corey Day.
3: What a drive so far for Sheldon Creed, but you got to finish it off. There'll be 7 to go this time by it. The car of Rajah Caruth, he's wiggling it back and forth, almost like he's trying to get fuel to the pickup.
5: Yeah, well, it's what we saw earlier. We saw them continuing to fuel the car, look under the back deck, look, they looked under the front. Nothing they could find, Todd. It could be something inside of the fuel cell. You're not going to fix it here at the track.
6: Yeah, that's one of those situations. It just looks like, this to me looks like a fuel pickup issue within the fuel cell, that the pickup's gotten itself dislodged. It's higher than they want it to be, that there's fuel in the tank, but the pickup level is higher than that fuel level, and they run out as he's coming to pit road.
4: Yeah, he is off the pace. He is on the apron. He is coming to pit road with 7 laps to go, and they had fought through so much adversity to get back on the lead lap, had charged back up to be on the doorstep of the top 10, and then these fueling gremlins or whatever it ails this Chevrolet has now brought Rajah to pit road for what should be his final pit stop of the night. The crew's going to give her a good once over here with 6 laps remaining. When Creed comes across the line, it'll be 5 to go, and his lead is 1.8 seconds over Corey Day. The front two have broken away mightily over now a great battle developing for third. Here comes Sammy Smith off the corner. Brent Cruz has caught him, and Brent Cruz will pull to the inside of him at the start-finish line.
1: Cruz has been the man on the move here in the final 10 laps of this event. He comes storming forward, drives to the low line. He'll take the number 3 spot in turn 2.
2: Brent Cruz definitely has a good car here late in the race, but he's got a lot of ground to make up if he wants to catch the second-place car, Corey Day.
3: Meanwhile, race leader Sheldon Creed, no traffic to deal with out of the windshield. To the line he comes, 4 laps to go here at Darlington, trying to kick off the chase with a W.
1: Sheldon Creed just begging, pleading that somebody will mind their manners, that everybody will mind their manners. One car gets in the fence in turn number 1, but he's way down on the apron on the back straightaway and out of harm's way.
2: Sheldon Creed will come up on that vehicle. To the outside he will go of that slower car, approaching

0: laps to go for Sheldon Creed. Here he comes now, bringing that bright yellow and red Chevrolet back to the corner.
1: Runs about midway on the racetrack on entry into turn number one. Not about to get up there and flirt with the safer barrier, running a safe line with a big lead.
2: And there is really no traffic ahead for Sheldon Creed. The next car in front of him would be Garrett Smithley, but Smithley is about 30 car lengths ahead of the leader in three this time by.
3: There'll be two laps to go for Sheldon Creed as he works his way up off of turn number four. He has really opened up his vantage now, 2.2 seconds. Creed, two to go. Back to turn one.
1: Got his own zip code right now. The lead is diminished maybe just a bit over Corey Day, but Sheldon Creed knows exactly what he's doing. At worst, he's matching lap time.
2: Here comes Sheldon Creed powering his way off of turn number two onto the Boeing backstretch. Again, clear racetrack ahead of him. Setting up for turn number three. Creed rolls out of the throttle. Rides just a few inches off of the outside wall this time in three.
0: He will keep it up against the safer barrier, and that's where he will race off turn four and back to the main straight away. White flag in the air. Final lap as the crowd rises at one here at Darlington.
1: That white flag, a happy sight for Sheldon Creed, but the next one's going to be a whole lot better. Sheldon Creed sending a message in the opening round of the chase. He's off turn two for the final time.
2: Final time down the back straightaway for Sheldon Creed. He has put on a dominant late race performance tonight, and he's looking for the checkered flag.
3: Which would be his second career NASCAR O'Reilly Auto Parts Series win. His first came earlier this year at the Echo Park Speedway. Up off of turn number four, checkers are in the air, and the opening race of the chase belongs to Sheldon Creed. Sheldon Creed wins the Fleetio 200 at Darlington Raceway. Corey Day will come across the line. He'll finish in the number two spot. Brent Cruz will finish third. Sammy Smith will go fourth, and Austin Hill rounds out the top five. Let's go to pit road.
4: Down here, Jonathan, Tony, the crew chief, talking to his driver now, talking to his crew as they celebrate here. Oh, Jonathan, man, I'll tell you what, he's an old school crew chief as well down here. Jonathan, you have won Darlington.
5: I've loved this place and been coming here a lot of years and never had a chance to win some races, just never got it done. And Sheldon the same way. His place owed him one, but best I could tell. And man, we won at Darlington, South Carolina on Labor Day weekend. Ain't that awesome?
4: It's awesome. That is one of the good guys, Jonathan Toney, going to victory lane here tonight.
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0: The Fleetio 200 at Darlington Raceway is over, and it is Sheldon Creed and Haas Factory Team that will go to victory lane and celebrate what was a very rambunctious night here in the PD region. We'll catch up with Sheldon shortly. Everybody bringing their race cars onto the pit lane. And right now at the start-finish line, here comes Sheldon Creed's crew, Alex. They are greeting him, and everybody very, very happy and well accomplished after what they were able to pull off here in the PD.
3: He's won here twice in the NASCAR Craftsman Truck Series. First time, however, in the O'Reilly Auto Parts Series. So a great drive for Sheldon Creed and a great way to kick off the chase. Unofficially now, Ross, 7 points out of first.
9: Coming in as the number three seed, we heard him pre-race say he was confident. But until you go do it and execute the way they did, Todd, how do you say we're here?

0: in the chase, that's how you do it. You go win at Darlington.
1: Yeah, he did an excellent job. And long run pace, he just rolled it out there. Almost a three-second win here as he went forward. A car that really made a good recovery and had a lot of promise. Steve Post, Brent Cruz is down there with you.
2: Absolutely. Brent Cruz making his maiden voyage here at Darlington Raceway. Brent, what'd you learn about Darlington here tonight?
3: Well, it was a lot of fun. I got to move around a bunch. It was a hot day. It was a lot of fun. About a lot of different things. Tried a lot of different things in practice and just kept learning all night. There at the end there when I was running everybody down, it kind of felt like Millbridge. I'm sure you got to see a lot of that, Steve. So that was really cool. Blessed for the opportunity to be able to come here and race. And wish I could have raced here earlier in the year and maybe our result would have been a little different here. But it was a great learning day and had a super fast number 19 Mobile One GR Supra.
2: They sure did, and yeah, that was fun to watch in the waning laps. Reminded me of this kid on the dirt track over at Millbridge. Alex?
4: Here with Austin Hillis. He's debriefing with the team. A fifth-place finish for Austin. Austin, walk me through your night here tonight.
5: Yeah, I mean, our Carolina Cowboy Chevrolet was pretty good all night. Just lacked a little bit, like, after restarts. I thought my car was pretty good on restarts for 3 to 5 laps, and then I'd go just through, like, a lull period where car just wasn't great, but it was still good enough to be somewhere in the top five or so. And so I had to just kind of go into tire conservation mode after that, just kind of try to save my stuff. The guys did a really good job, everybody at RCR, ECR, on making some big adjustments, big swings. We were tight all night. And that last run, I actually was really loose and just had to do my deal and not worry about everyone else. When the 19 was catching me, I knew it was faster, and I could have sat there and tried to push the car harder, but I was like risk versus reward. So I just was doing my deal on the bottom there. Not really many people were making the bottom work tonight, but we were able to make it work, and solid points day overall. I would always love a little bit more. We're always so close at winning at Darlington, but hats off to the 00 and Sheldon Creed.
4: A solid points day for Austin Hill. He finishes fifth here at Darlington. Steve Post?
2: Corey Day down here after a second-place run. Corey, how'd you do that? Because midway through stage number two, it didn't look like you were going to finish second. How did you recover and get to second place?
3: Yeah, just good calls by my team for sure. You know, able to put tires on there and drive to the front, get track position, and then fortunately not have a caution there at the end where we would have paid the penalty on it. So, yeah, good job to Adam and Becker and all the guys. Good job to the pit crew for getting that thing fixed up good enough to run top two.
2: There we go. That's Corey Day. Corey Day finishing in position number two.
6: Yeah, what a drive for Corey Day. Yes, he had some bumps on the car, made a little contact a time or two with the competition, but able to bring his race car back home in one position, or one piece, I should say. Sammy Smith had a good run tonight. Let's hear from him with Alex Weaver.
4: He did, Alex. He finished fourth here tonight at Darlington. Sammy, can you walk me through your night at Darlington to open up these chase?
7: Yeah, it was a rough start at first. Honestly, we were starting 10th to 11th there and really couldn't make up any ground. And the 17 ran into me and got the tires hot, and then we fell back pretty hard. So, I knew we had to do something different. Definitely a gutsy call. Thought our car was good. We just needed track position, and obviously it showed. So just thanks to everyone at Junior Motorsports, Allstate, Peterbilt Group. Good start to the playoffs. Obviously we want more, but it's a good start.
4: A good start to the playoffs indeed for Sammy Smith. He ends up fourth here tonight at Darlington.
8: Driver that really turned a lot of heads tonight. The highest finishing Junior Motorsports driver tonight, finishing in the fourth position. Of course, a lot was made about Justin Allgaier falling through the field there, finishing in the 17th position. So it was a night where Justin Allgaier with the reset came in with a 25-point lead, and with Sheldon Creed winning, now carves into that, and Justin Allgaier's point lead now 7. Going to Worldwide Technology Raceway at Gateway next weekend.
6: Yeah, and that's a very unique racetrack, one that is going to present a whole different set of challenges to these drivers.
0: Yeah, absolutely. But he minimized the damage that could have been done. So he could have crashed that car. The 7 car, Justin Allgaier, Carson Quapel in the 1, looked like they had flat tires, Todd.
8: They did.
0: They went back words together, and both of those cars could have crashed. They both survived the race. Carson finishing 12th, Justin in 17th.
1: They couldn't drive straight down the straightaways. It was if you watched them, they just looked like they had a tire going flat, kind of wobbling down the straightaways. A severe loss of rear grip as they went through. They just did what they had to live another day and put themselves in a position that they're first and third still in the points.
8: It was amazing that they were able to get to the checkered flag, because they battled those gremlins, those demons, as it were, for what, the last 12 laps or so? It was amazing to watch them do this.
0: It really was. And on the other side of that, somebody that did have a big points loss, Rajah Carruth, another teammate at JRM, and whatever that fuel issue is, it would rear its head at the ends of the runs. He ends up two laps down in 26, running sixth with about 15 laps to go when that problem popped up again.
1: And that's after recovering from having that happen in stage one and forcing him two laps down. They got it back, drove back. As you said, really 26, not indicative. I feel like Rajah could have been a top five car all day long. Chris Willener?
9: Todd Gordon, Sheldon Creed has climbed out here in victory lane at Darlington Raceway. Second time in his career he's a winner in the O'Reilly Auto Parts Series. But I know he's wanted to win at this racetrack a whole lot longer in this series. He's done it in the trucks. It's one of his favorite racetracks. This is now six straight top tens for Sheldon. Taking an important phone call right now as he is absolutely soaked head to toe from the crew that showered him with water here in Victory Lane. He has his boys, Axel and Pierce, that climbed up on the race car. I know he wanted to win in front of them. Sheldon, congratulations. What does it mean for you personally to get it done here at Darlington with this team and to kick off the chase the way you did?
3: Yeah, this is massive for our entire team. You know, I obviously won Atlanta at the beginning of the year, and to not get a win since then has been tough. But yeah, to try to prove to everyone that I can wheel race car and win races at really hard places. So been really close here at Darlington, won a couple of truck races here, but I wanted this O'Reilly win here, and to finally get that is incredible. And just want to thank everyone at Haas Factory Team. They did a great job. Ollie's, Good Stuff Cheap, Road Ranger, V-Lite, Boulder Crest, Pit Boss, all of our main partners this year. Just really appreciate everyone for working so hard. And, yeah, we have a shot now.
9: You had such a tire advantage in Stage 2, going a little off strategy, but you picked off 12 cars in that final restart. Just how good was the Chevy?
3: Yeah, honestly, I wasn't really happy with it the first stage. And then that's why we kind of got off strategy, is just to do something different. And, we kept having those cautions, but ended up working out well and was able to get to second and then fell to third there to finish stage two. And then, yeah, the pit crew did a great job getting us out in the lead and was able to control it from there. I was just praying for no caution. I feel like every time I've been leading here, caution comes late. So was very thankful to not see that.
9: You go to Gateway, 7 points back of Justin Allgaier. You came in as a 3 seed. What does it mean to you now to be in this position where we're at in the chase going to round number two?
3: Yeah, I mean, I think, obviously a long way to go, 8 to go, so we just need to keep, you know, running towards the front and scoring every point we can. Obviously tonight we didn't score points in stage one, so that was tough, but just need to keep, you know, plugging away and keep showing up and being good. You know, that's what it's going to take to win it at the end.
9: Congratulations. Go celebrate with your boys. They're here in Victory Lane.
3: Thank you.
9: Sheldon Creed has the whole family here in Darlington, South Carolina, celebrating a Labor Day win here in Darlington.
8: So the Fleetio 200 is over. Indeed, it is Sheldon Creed celebrating in victory lane. Let's give you the full field rundown. Corey Day finished second. Brent Cruz was third. Sammy Smith fourth. Austin Hill fifth. Anthony Alfredo did a good job tonight. He finished in sixth. Taylor Gray seventh, with Sam Mayer in eighth. Jeremy Clements ninth, and Brandon Jones was 10th.
6: Dean Thompson was 11th. Carson Quapple 12th. Jesse Love 13th. Nick Sanchez was 14th, Brennan Poole 15th, Kyle Sieg 16th, Justin Allgaier 17th, Jake Finch in his series debut here at Darlington finished in the 18th spot. Ryan Sieg was 19th and Harrison Burton was 20th.
8: Parker Reslaw finished 21st, 22nd went to Blaine Perkins, Preston Partis was 23rd, Josh Bolicki 24th, Garrett Smithley was 25th, and the final car on the lead lap. There were no cars one lap down. It was in 26th, Rajah Carruth finished two laps in arrears, along with Daniel Dye in 27th. Logan Bearden was 28th, Joey Gase 29th, and William Sawalich was 30th.
6: LeVar Scott 31st, Patrick Starpoli 32nd, then Jeb Burton 33rd, Glenn Reen was 34th, Mason Maggio 35th, Dawson Cram 36th, Ryan Ellis 37th, and Brad Perez was 38th.
8: So that's how they finish them up here at Darlington tonight. Ross, some final thoughts about what you observed in this 147-lapper.
0: Jonathan Toney said it. They came to Darlington and won on Labor Day weekend for Sheldon Creed and that Haas Factory team. They've been strong, and with all of their alliance cars, Jeremy Clements driving up through the field, Ryan Sieg winning last week at Daytona International Speedway, but that flagship 00 bright yellow Ollie Chevy for Sheldon Creed, a guy that, like he said, has had several opportunities to win here. I might add, one of the first guys I saw full throttle turn three on the last lap before in an O'Reilly race many years ago. But, you know, no one remembers that because it didn't work. And he goes to victory lane tonight.

0: And it's very cool to see Sheldon continue to show up, continue to put in the work. I see him in the Chevy program preparing for these races, and he drove off to a commanding win tonight, Alex.
1: Yeah, he really did. A fantastic drive for Sheldon Creed. Todd?
2: Yeah, I just a great drive for Sheldon Creed. I also want to highlight Anthony Alfredo, not in the chase, but came forward, drove on a long run, drove forward to take the win in stage two, had a slow pit stop, but still fought his way forward to a sixth-place finish. I think this championship, it's tightened up. When you look at it, it's 19 points from first to third at this point. It's anybody's run. You just have to execute.
1: So we turn our attention now to the 77th running of the Cookout Southern 500 for the NASCAR Cup Series. Ross, I know you didn't get any laps out there today in practice or qualifying. What do we expect out of the Busch Light Chevrolet tomorrow?
0: No idea. Starting towards the back, based off the metric, after half spinning at the end of the Coke Zero Sugar 400 last week down in Daytona, I was one of the cars that no one knew was in the back, and I got caught up in the wreck like a lot of us. And the car's clean, but I finished with flat tires and had to limp back around. So we will be starting towards the back, and with a pit stall selection not ideal. Brandon McSwain, I think, did the best job he could, and now we go to work. We don't have anything, like, there's no notes to go over. We've already prepared everything we could. There's no other things to go over because we got no new information today that we didn't already have this morning.
1: Thanks so much, as always. A lot of fun having you with us here on the Motor Racing Network.
0: Glad to be here. After the hot day it was out here, it was nice to sit up here in the booth tonight.
1: Yeah, absolutely. Big thanks to Dave Moody, Tim Catalfamo. They had everything covered out in the corners tonight. Steve Post, Chris Wilner, and Alex Weaver on the pit lane. On behalf of Todd Gordon, Ross Chastain, and my broadcast partner, Mike Bagley, I'm Alex Hayden. We at the Motor Racing Network collectively congratulate Sheldon Creed. He's won the Fleetio 200. Good night from Darlington.
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10: After a 26-race regular season grind, 16 NASCAR Cup Series teams are ready to begin a 10-race run that will determine who claims the championship. That 10-race stretch will challenge drivers with trips to various sized and shaped tracks, including Darlington Raceway, site of today's Chase opener. Darlington is NASCAR's oldest super speedway. It came to life in 1950, and it's challenged drivers and teams ever since. According to Tyler Reddick, the challenges the teams will face today, they will mirror the challenges they'll face for the rest of the season.
11: What you need to do at Darlington to win the 500 isn't that much different in how you have to approach the chase in itself. The 500's a grind. It's a long race. A lot of pit stops. So many opportunities to lose focus, make mistakes on the track or on restarts or in pit lane. So for me, you know, when I think, how do you start the chase? And this, the mindset you need to have to be successful in the 500 is a great one. You kind of keep it going.
10: Tyler Reddick starts on the pole and will lead the field to the green flag in a Labor Day weekend classic. Live from Darlington, the granddaddy of them all, the Cookout Southern 500. Next.
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10: For decades, fans and teams have debated the definition of this sport's crown jewel races. Opinions have varied in that department, but all can agree that the 500-mile exercise these teams are about to embark upon tonight definitely makes the cut. Hello and welcome to Darlington, South Carolina. Motor Racing Network is live and on the air with flag-to-flag coverage of the Cookout Southern 500. Mike Bagley, Alex Hayden, and Todd Gordon joining you from the legendary Darlington Raceway. Alex, when determining the greats of the sport, many are judged by their successes or lack thereof at this demanding racetrack.
15: They are, Mike. This is the 77th time we've run the Southern 500 here at Darlington Raceway. It's a difficult racetrack. Yes, you can put a fresh coat of asphalt on this place. You can put a fresh coat of paint around it. But what doesn't change is the way you get around this very difficult egg-shaped racetrack. It makes it one of the difficult ones to do. And this track is our first super speedway in NASCAR history. If you win here, you've done something special. It is indeed a crown jewel race. Todd,

0: Why is the Southern 500 such a grueling event?
1: Well, because it's the longest race of the season. When you talk about the Coke 600, yes, mileage race, that's longer. Every lap, you're up against the wall. You're working within inches as they get to Dave Moody's feet in turn one. You can't miss that. You don't get a mental break here. And, oh, by the way, 14 sets of tires sitting in the pit boxes, and I bet you every crew chief plans on using every single one of them. It's a grueling test of team, equipment, and driver, and coming out of here successful is a major accomplishment.
2: Todd, we always hear about drivers and teams saying you have to be perfect week in and week out. This is a race that you have to check every one of the boxes you just described in order to win this event. This is not for the timid what we're about to do.
1: Not at all. Not at all. And that's why when you look at our NASCAR Hall of Famers, they're guys that have won here multiple times. They're the guys that they conquered everything. And this is one where you're going to have to, the crew chief's going to have to make the right calls. The driver has to have discipline to transition this day race into night as the race transitions to a cooler temperature. And pit crews have to be on every pit stop.
2: We've got a lot coming your way on NASCAR Live Race Day. Chase Briscoe is looking for his third consecutive win in the Cookout Southern 500. Steve Post will sit down with Buddy Boy, who starts the chase as the number 5 seed. Rising star and Cookout spokesperson Max Reeves will stop by. Todd will be back with the progressive keys to the race, and we'll head downstairs and talk with some of the drivers before they take to the track too tough to tame.
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2: 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From Darlington Raceway, this is the Motor Racing Network, the voice of NASCAR.
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3: From Darlington Raceway, this is NASCAR Live Race Day.
5: Briscoe into turn number one. He's got the lead by two car lengths. Reddick up scraping the safer barrier. He's right there. Briscoe gets a little sideways out of two and a nose to tail.
11: Final shot for Tyler Reddick down the back straightaway in the wake of the race leader, Chase Briscoe. Reddick dives it into the corner.
12: Reddick to the bottom of the racetrack, side by side for the lead off turn four. Reddick slides up the racetrack. Briscoe gets away off turn four. Checkered flag is in the air, and Chase Briscoe wins the Cookout Southern 500. Chase Briscoe goes back to back.
3: Now, back to Mike Bagley.
2: That's how it sounded 1 year ago when Chase Briscoe scored his second consecutive Southern 500 victory in dominant fashion, led 84% of the race last year. Tonight, Chase looks to do the same as he starts the chase as the fifth seed. He sat down with our Steve Post to discuss his championship chances and what makes this race one of the toughest on the schedule.
13: There's been a narrative this year that you need to be top five in points to have a legitimate shot at the championship. Now, we've seen bonus points for winning change things dramatically. How important was it to you to get within 45 points now and to be starting at this spot where you're at?
14: Yeah, it's been huge for us. I mean, to be where we were at our whole season, it was all about how can we be top five in points. Obviously, we wanted to win the regular season, but it was top five was the goal. You know, just all the analytics, all the numbers would tell you that you needed to be top five. Do I believe that? No. I think that you can be 10th on back and still win it if you go on this an amazing run, but you know, numbers would tell you need to be in the top five. So for us, that's been the goal. And then, yeah, I mean, back in April, I mean, we were 300 points, I bet, outside of even fifth. So for us to be able to have this goal of getting to fifth and for us to be able to achieve that by the end of the regular season was really a big deal for us. Like internally, it was massive. So hopefully we can carry that momentum into the chase now that we're in fifth. I mean, we've seen the playoffs in the past come down to 1 point. The chase, those 5 points that I got from finishing fifth over sixth, that could be the difference in winning the championship or not. So hopefully it'll make a difference.
13: This weekend, the Southern 500. If we would have told you 5 years ago you'd be a two-time Southern 500 champ, what would your reaction have been?
14: I don't know if I would have believed it. I've always had confidence at Darlington. You know, even back to the Xfinity days, I've always felt good about Darlington. Maybe in my lifetime I thought I could have been a two-time Southern 500 winner, but yeah, to have, I think, 6 wins in the Cup Series and 2 of those be Southern 500s, I definitely would not have believed that. It's one of my favorite races of the year. I just love that racetrack, and that racetrack has really changed my career in a lot of different ways, you know, in different stages of my career. So a special, special place. It's basically like a home track for me now that I moved to Charlotte, and yeah, I just love going there.
13: How special is it also that it's done with two different teams, two different manufacturers?
14: Yeah, it is special. And just the ways that both of those races were won is totally different. And, you know, the first one with Stuart Haas, I mean, literally the team's shutting down. People are leaving left and right. And for us to go there when I think to that point we'd maybe only had 4 top fives the entire season, and to go there and win that race and to do it in the fashion that we did it was just, I mean, to this day, I think that's the coolest win I've ever had. Like, just to get to experience that and go to the shop that following Monday and the whole place just be, like, electrified by a win that you had. It was one of the coolest things I think I'll ever experience in motorsports. And then last year to go there and truthfully just dominate. You know, I'd seen Martin do that and you know, the Coke 600 where he just led so many laps and was just the guy all night long. And to be able to finally be a part of a cup race where you dominated, like, that's a hard thing to do. And to do that and do it in that race was really, really cool.
13: What is there about Darlington? You've talked about so many key moments of your career has come there. What is there about that place that just suits you?
14: I don't know. I really don't know. It's just been a place that ever since I went there for the first time, I think in 2018 was my first ever race there, just kind of fell in love with it. Like, I remember the first couple laps in practice, I'm like, man, this place is awesome. And just it fits my driving style. You know, I think some of it is my sprint car background. And just, you know, you go to Darlington, you're never going to run the same, not line per se, but you're not going to do the same thing twice. Like, your throttle brake inputs, your steering's going to be different. You're going to be on the edge the whole time. You have to search and change what you're doing, and it just, I feel like, fits into what I did growing up, where you're always searching for grip and the car's changing. So yeah, I've always just loved Darlington, and yeah, it's just a blast.
13: Can you describe to our listeners what 500 miles around here, though, is? How grueling is this race?
14: It is by far, I think, the most grueling race of the year. It's the longest feeling race. Like, it feels way longer to me than the Coke 600, just because you don't get a break. At Darlington, you have to be, you are literally driving the car to its absolute potential every single lap. It can crash at any point. You can hit the wall at any point, where it could still happen at Charlotte for the Coke 600. Like, you're driving them there, but you know, you get a little bit of a break down the straightaway, where at Darlington, you're shifting, like, you're just doing a lot throughout the course of a lap. So just the mental strain that it is to run quarter of an inch off the fence for 500 miles is you know, way different than what you have at Charlotte. You run the wall at Charlotte, but not like you do it at Darlington. So yeah, it's definitely draining.
13: If you were to win that third Southern 500 here this weekend, where would that put you in the chase conversation? Do you think that puts you guys as... Where would it put you?
14: Yeah, I think... I mean, it really just depends on how the day goes. If it, you go like last year and you win both stages, win the race, and you have a fastest lap, you have a 76-point day. I mean, even if Denny runs second in both stages and second in the race, you've cut the lead in half already. And I think it'll be hard for somebody to run second in all those just like you lead. So, yeah, I definitely think if we can go there and have a 76-point day, which is the goal, then, yeah, you can. You might even be leading the points, depending on how it goes for the other guys. So, yeah, hopefully we can do that. It would be pretty dang cool to do it back-to-back.
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2: 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The green flag now just some 49 minutes away. Make that 45 minutes away. 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
21: 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Brad Keselowski around the outside. He's got the lead by half a car length. Here comes Kyle Larson.
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1: Welcome back to the Darlington Raceway. Driver introductions for the Cookout Southern 500 are underway. Let's go downstairs and get right smack dab in the middle of it. And we'll start with the number one seed for this year's chase. Denny Hamlin will roll off in the fourth position, had an 89-point lead, leaving Daytona reset to now a 25-point lead. He has points-paying wins at Vegas, Nashville, Michigan, Pocono, plus the All-Star race at Dover. Tonight, he is trying to win the Southern 500 for the fourth time. Let's get his thoughts with Steve Post of Halstead, Pennsylvania.
2: It has been a great track for Denny Hamlin. Denny, the Southern 500, you're a three-time winner. You're a five-time winner here at Darlington. Is there a better place for you to start the chase in a championship run than right here at Darlington?
3: Well, it's certainly a good spot. Great racetrack for us. We haven't been stellar here over the last few, so we're trying to get back to that. Coming with a little bit of different approach this race than what we've had over the last couple to try to improve on that. And so, we're going to find out pretty early what we got.
2: Well, you mentioned that. We had no practice in qualifying yesterday. So what is the concern level and what will you be looking for in the early laps on this thing to see if you found something or if you guys need to back off and move in another direction?
3: Well, just really the feel of the car. You know, there's certain parts of the racetrack that's been a hindrance over the last few races that I really feel like has not allowed me to make the moves I needed to make. And so I'll know pretty early when I go through those corners whether I got it or not.
2: Man, I'll tell you what, Denny Hamlin, he is certainly a feel of the race car guy, and we'll see how it all sorts out here today. He starts in the fourth spot here this afternoon.
1: The driver leading us to green will be Tyler Reddick, the number three seed. He has five wins this year, Daytona, Atlanta, the road course in Austin plus Kansas, and here at Darlington in March. Let's talk to Tyler Reddick. Chris Wilner from Carmel, Indiana is there.
0: And Mike, he'll have the best seat in the house to start the Southern 500 from the pole, so no practice in qualifying, Tyler, but how do you replicate what you guys learned in the spring, ending up in Victory Lane to do it here in one of NASCAR's crown jewel events?
4: Yeah, you know, for us, just, you know, obviously do everything we can to make sure our car's going to stay 100% the whole night when you compare to last spring. But, yeah, when you look at it on paper, all the things, we did a really good job a couple months ago when we ran here, just fighting through all the adversity. And so, when I think about the Southern 500, it's a challenging race for the driver, for the team, for the pit crew. So you just got to lock in and fight your way through it. And, I think when you keep this race in mind and wanting to win it, we kind of put ourselves through a test of that in the spring. Obviously, 100 extra miles, stages are broken up a little differently, and obviously everyone is really dialed in for the chase. So we'll give it our best, but I definitely feel really good about it. No one got any practice. No one got to qualify. So we're all, everyone's kind of going off of what they had the last time, and that's great for us.
0: Tyler, we kicked off the year with you in Victory Lane at Daytona for the 500. You went on to win five of the first nine races. As you look at where you're sitting now, third in the seating for the chase, where is this team's strengths, and where do you kind of see yourselves entering this 10-race stretch?
4: Yeah, we got a lot of speed. The pit crew's finally getting some normal reps the last couple of weeks when we haven't had disastrous issues in our day. So everything seems to be coming together at a really good time. Obviously we wanted to be at that level most of the summer. It just didn't play out that way. So things are in a good spot for us. We have a lot of strengths on this team. And the best thing about it is when we have things go wrong or days get away, we know how to fight through them and make the most of it.

0: Charlotte, North Carolina.
1: Daniel is talking to his Spire Motorsports teammate, Carson Hocevar. But, Daniel, you have won a crown jewel already for this season. How do you make it to and win a Southern 500 here tonight?
2: Well, that's a good question. I mean, for tonight, nobody really knows what we got. So I don't know if that's an advantage or a disadvantage, but I really believe that I have a great group of engineers. Already we have good track position to start the race, and we just have to execute and maximize our potential and see what we got. But in Darlington 1, we had actually a pretty good race. We finished 7th, so hopefully we can be a little bit better than back then.
1: You mentioned that track position. I know that it is key when it comes to this race, but this is a long race. How do you make sure that your machine is up front for the majority of it, and especially the end?
2: It's a very long race. It feels, by feel, probably the longest race of the season. We're going to have over 10 pit stops. I mean, it just there is going to be a lot of chances to gain positions or lose positions. So we have to make sure that we execute everything the best possible way to make sure that we are on the game on the game position side.
1: All right, amigo, have fun. Daniel Suarez rolls off second tonight.
3: Many think that Denny Hamlin will be the driver that everybody will be gunning for to win this championship this year, and many feel that Ryan Blaney could give Denny a run for his championship money. Ryan Blaney is the second seed. He's won 3 times so far this year at Phoenix, Atlanta, and New Hampshire. Ryan Blaney is with Steve Post.
4: Ryan down here chatted up with Kyle Larson and with Chase Elliott down here. Ryan, as we get set for this 10-run chase to the championship, second seed, just how do you feel big picture about running for a championship and your chances here this season?
5: Yeah, looking forward to the next 10 weeks. You know, it's going to be a grind, but that's what it is. You know, you have to be able to stick it out, and best teams are going to be able to do that. So I look forward to it. What a heck of a race to get it started, you know, the 500. It's going to be a really fun night, and hopefully we can contend and then go from there.
4: Your best finish in this race, or this track, was 3rd in the spring. How do you feel about Darlington here as you go for your first win at this difficult racetrack?
5: Yeah, I've always enjoyed coming here, and the last couple of years have been decent. We've had decent pace, mainly in the spring race, but the Southern 500, I feel like we've been okay, but, you know, we've had some things happen to us. But it's nice to have some notes. But this place changes so much. You know, you get, when the sun starts going down about halfway through this race, it takes a big step, so you have to be on top of that. But that's what makes this place unique.
4: Unique, that's for sure. He starts in the 24th spot. That is Ryan Blaney.
3: Christopher Bell will start tonight's race in the 11th position. He has 7 second-place finishes in 2026. He is the number 6th seed, and he finished 3rd here in the spring. Back to Chris Wilner.
6: And Mike, he'll start 11th here today. So, Christopher, no practice in qualifying. Where's the confidence, and I guess where, more importantly, are the challenges early to figure out what you have here for 500 miles?
7: Man, we got a pretty good record on the no practice, no qualifying stuff. So, yeah, I feel really good. I'm optimistic about it.

0: So, you know, this place really rewards maturity behind the wheel. It's 367 laps. Like, that is, it's as long as the Coke 600 at times. So, very slippery, very hot. You have to run up against the wall. It takes a lot of patience, a lot of discipline to run well here.
1: Appreciate your time. Christopher Bell, again, going to roll off from the 11th position here today, looking for his first Darlington win, Alex.
2: Your 2023 Southern 500 winner, Kyle Larson, is rolling off tonight, 25th. Kyle, when you have to race a lot of race cars and this racetrack tonight, how do you make sure that you're getting through traffic and keeping your car safe?
3: Yeah, I don't know. Just try to race, and it's a tough place to pass. You kind of got to let the race come to you and let the strategy come to you a little bit and just try to execute and just inch your way forward. I wish we would have got qualifying in, because I definitely don't think we would have been qualifying 25th, but that's what happened, so we'll try to make the most of it.
2: Trying to make the most of it. Kyle Larson is headed out for driver intros.
4: He won the Southern 500 back in 2023.
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4: Welcome back to NASCAR Live Race Day. Counting it down to the start of the Cookout Southern 500 here at Darlington. I'd like to bring in Cookout spokesperson Max Reeves, who joins us. Max, welcome back in. How are we doing?
10: Good. How are you guys doing?
4: We are doing fantastic, my friend. It's always a fun time when we come to Darlington. Obviously, a fun time when Cookout is involved. I want to start with you and your racing first. You're up for a bit of bonus money this weekend in the ARCA Menard Series with your Cookout Toyota. Bring everybody up to speed on what's out there for you this weekend should you win DuCoin later on.
10: So hopefully we can get DuCoin. You know, we got Springfield. That was a pretty smooth race up, and you know, there's a little bit of drama there at the end, but I'm just hoping we have as good of a car as we did at Springfield, and we should be good and maybe do the double.
4: Part of that double is getting a $20,000 bonus, winning Springfield on the dirt there at the State Fair in Springfield. And then, of course, the one-mile dirt awaits you in DuCoin. Get that $20,000 if you take the checkered flag. What's it like running ARCA cars on a one-mile dirt racetrack like you're going to be doing at DuCoin?
10: It's a lot different than, you know, most things. It's a lot different than a normal dirt race, too, you know. So, the ARCA cars are super heavy.

0: It's a lot different. You got to save tires. You got to do a lot of different things. You got to drive it like an asphalt track. But besides that, it's definitely tricky. So we'll see if we can figure it out.
1: Well, we wish you the best in trying to get that bonus. We talk about Cookout and the involvement in NASCAR. We've been spending some time with you a lot this year through Cookout's involvement in NASCAR. What does Cookout mean to you, your career, and just auto racing, whether it be in the ARCA series or in the NASCAR Cup series like we've seen here? We appreciate you folks being involved. What's it like being involved with the Cookout folks?
0: Yeah, it's cool. I'm actually going to a Cookout opening right now. So Cookout means a lot to me. It's pretty much, you know, it surrounds my whole life. It means everything to me. And it's super cool to be involved with racing with Cookout. But, you know, we've always been super involved with sports and everything. But lately, we've been super involved with racing as well.
1: Yeah, you have. Now, we've asked you about your favorite tray. I'm curious about, on this Labor Day weekend, your favorite Cookout milkshake. What flavor catches your fancy?
0: I think I'm going to order M&M milkshake.
1: My man. See, that's my favorite, too. Although, cookies and cream, there are a litany of flavors to choose from as far as the Cookout offerings of milkshakes. And I'm sure there's a lot of our race fans this weekend that will be heading out to a Cookout near them. We appreciate you joining us here on NASCAR Live Race Day. All the best in DuCoin and trying to pick up that $20,000 bonus this weekend.
0: Yeah, thank you, man.
1: That is Max Reeves. He'll be driving the Cookout Toyota for Joe Gibbs Racing in the ARCA Menards Series Autobahn 100 coming up at DuCoin. More coming up on NASCAR Live Race Day.
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1: Wow. 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The 1.5 mile blink and miss what just happened pivotal postseason battleground is back. 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The Hollywood Casino 400 at Kansas. 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
5: Kyle Busch is on his way to victory lane, off turn two for the final time with a big lead.
6: He has no one around him. He's all by himself up the back straightaway for the final time here at the Darlington Raceway. At the entrance of turn number three, drops the car down to the inside, slings it wide up against the safer barrier, looks for the win off the corner.
7: He was in the news last week after getting involved in a crash at Richmond with Dale Earnhardt Jr. He'll be in the news this week for winning at Darlington Raceway in the Dodge Challenger 500. Kyle Busch gets the victory.

0: 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Crew Chief, what do you have for us tonight?
1: Well, the first one I've got is execute pit road all race long. We talked a little bit about it. We've got 14 sets of sticker tires laying in the pit box. You've got to perform the pit stops on pit road, but let's start this with getting to pit road. Green Flag Cycles should play tonight. Getting to pit road 3 and 4, up on the banking, trying to get under that commitment line, that is a moving target as the tire grip continues to diminish lap by lap. So executing on pit road, having a good solid day, making sure you take advantage of your track position.
0: Will this be the most these crews are tested this year just in this one race alone?
1: Yes. Yes, it will be. And oh, by the way, it's almost, I mean, it's in the upper 80s. It's not the mid-90s that it was yesterday, but this is a grueling challenge for these pit crews. You've got to stay hydrated. You've got to stay focused. And I talked to crew chiefs today in the garage. If you've got 5 laps on tires and the caution comes out, you're coming right back. So plenty of opportunities to make mistakes. Execute that cleanly. My second one for today is keep up with the track as it transitions to darkness. As this track cools down, grip goes up. And which end of the car is going to grip up more than the other? Do you build loose? Do you build tight? Different drivers are giving me different tendencies on what they feel at a racetrack, but having that built into your race car, because the car that's fast at the beginning of this may not be the one at the end. And my third key is be able to run multiple lanes. This place is really narrow. If you think about 1 and 2, it's about running up to the wall in the middle of the corner and then driving back down. In order to pass somebody, you've got to be able to roll the bottom to get underneath them and put them in a vulnerable position to leave exit 2. That's one end of it. And 3 and 4, you can run up on the wall, you can run a lane down, or some guys will rip the bottom right around that white line at the bottom. Being able to be adjustable, that's going to get you through traffic.
0: It is a handful navigating the Darlington Raceway and the challenges of the Cookout Southern 500. Todd, appreciate those progressive keys. The Coca-Cola countdown to green rolls on. The green flag is now just 23 minutes away. 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Grab a Coke and enjoy the race.
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0: And now, the top 10 starters. Starting 10.
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0: Starting 4th.
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0: Starting 3rd.
8: Ryan Preece, Berlin, Connecticut.
0: Starting 2nd.
22: Daniel Suarez, Monterrey, Mexico.
0: And starting on the pole,
23: Tyler Reddick, Corning, California.
0: And that's the starting lineup for the Cookout Southern 500.
26: The season opened on Sunday, February 15th, back at Daytona International Speedway. From then to now, we have been from sea to shining sea. We've been north, south, east, and west, racing all kinds of different racetracks. And now we find ourselves, after 26 races, hitting the reset button for 16 drivers and ready for a 10-race exercise that will ultimately crown the 2026 NASCAR Cup Series champions. Seven of those races will be on the Motor Racing Network, including this race that we are about to bring you live from the PD region of South Carolina. It is a race like none other. It is the Cookout Southern 500, 367 laps tonight. These drivers and these teams will be tested like never before. Let's go trackside right now for pre-race ceremonies.
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0: Welcome back to the legendary Darlington Raceway. We are getting ready for the Cookout Southern 500. Darlington, South Carolina, located around the corner from Florence, South Carolina. If you've driven north or south on Interstate 95, no doubt you have seen the exits for Florence, for Darlington. And when you take that ventured path off of the interstate, you arrive on Henry Bird Highway and a racetrack, Alex, that's been around since 1950. The legends have raced here. They've won here, and they've lost here as well.
14: Yeah, this is NASCAR's equivalent to Major League Baseball's Fenway Park or Wrigley Field. This is an old historic venue, but not much has changed about it. Sure, a few extra modern amenities here and there, but overall, not much has changed with Darlington Raceway. The fans have been coming here. There's generational fans that come here. Folks that have been coming here since the early 70s. Now they bring their kids and grandkids here. It is a rite of passage here in this part of the country.
0: They have flipped the track. They've repaved the

0: racetrack, but it doesn't matter what you do to this racetrack. It all comes back to being Darlington.
1: It does. They say you have to race the racetrack here. Yeah, you got the other competition out there, but you worry about them in the last 50 laps or so of this race. It's about survival, and it's time to get this party started in Darlington. Let's go trackside for the command of fire engines.
2: 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Here to fire engines with the most famous words in motorsports. 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
0: Welcome back to Darlington Raceway. The field has come to life on the pit lane. Shortly, the pace and parade laps will begin for the Cookout Southern 500, 367 laps coming your way. It will start during the day and then transition into night. And when those transitions take place, Alex, that's when the fun begins.
1: You're right. There's a lot of people that have a love-hate relationship as a racer when you come to Darlington Raceway. Some absolutely take to this place and fall in love with it. Others have a hard time, no matter how many laps they turn here, about just trying to figure out how to get around this 1.366-mile racetrack shaped like an egg. Covering things, as always, for the Motor Racing Network over in Turns 1 and 2 from Barrie, Vermont, is Dave Moody.
8: Thank you, Alex Hayden. Good evening once again, everybody. Yes, this distinct and traditional egg-shaped oval here at Darlington Raceway. Turns 1 and 2 are the wide end, or the larger end of the egg. 25 degrees of banking from bottom to top. Plenty of room to stretch out, but not all of that room is usable. Generally, too wide is the rule in Turns 1 and 2. This end of the track, they will run very close to that outside retaining wall. This is where the vast majority of the Darlington stripes will be acquired over the course of the next 3 hours and change. We're starting a little over an hour earlier this time around than we have in the past. Still a lot of questions among the teams about how that's going to affect the track temperature and the competition. The one thing we know for sure is the one thing we always know when we come to Darlington: it's not going to be easy. We'll cover all the action from high atop a billboard here in turn turns 1 and 2 hit Darlington. Now to the other end of the property, Tim Catalfamo from Marlboro, New Jersey.
9: Thank you very much, Dave Moody, and hello again, everybody. In turns 3 and 4 on top of the Earnhardt Towers, overlooking the opposite end of Darlington Raceway. As the field exits turn number 2, they'll head down the Boeing backstretch, set up for turns 3 and 4. It's a much tighter radius over here on this end of the raceway than it is in turns 1 and 2, and the banking is slightly less, 23 degrees of banking on this end of the raceway. As Dave mentioned, we are starting this race about an hour earlier than we did last year, and the sun right now currently is out and high in the sky in Darlington, South Carolina, which means as the drivers go down the backstretch, that sun is going to be in their eyes, and as the sun continues to set, that will be a challenge for the drivers as they're going to be driving into it when they get into turn number 3. Again, the fast lane going to be right up against the red and white safer barrier. They'll try to keep the cars off the wall this evening in turns 3 and 4.
1: That is a lap around the famed old Darlington Raceway, the Minnow Pond. Because of the turn 3 and 4 area made shorter radius-wise, the famous Minnow Pond is right behind the grandstands off turn number 4. Couldn't affect that when they were building this place. That's why that end of the racetrack is far more narrow. Time now for a final thought from the pit lane before the drop of the green flag, starting with Steve Post.
10: Alex, as Todd Gordon laid out in the progressive keys to the race, this is likely the race where the teams will have the most pit stops, and it is hot and humid. NASCAR crew members in 2026 are athletes, many of them considerable experience in football and hockey and other sports, and they thrive on game days. This week, talking to some of the trainers and the crew members, they tried to keep it to a normal routine. A few teams did a few less repetitions, saving those for tonight, and everybody was preaching about hydration, because tonight, pit stop number 10, pit stop number 11, maybe 12 or 13 could be the money stop, and there is a crown jewel Southern 500 on the line. These athletes, they want the minute, their competitive moment that they dream of. We'll see who gets that chance and then who performs well tonight. I can't wait to see how this one unfolds. Chris Wilmer?
11: Well, Steve, speaking of pit crews, the magnifying glass tonight will be on the pit crews of two of Team Penske's chase drivers after a swap of the over-the-wall members made prior to tonight's chase opener. We're talking about the 32nd ranked pit crew from the regular season, Ryan Blaney. Their over-the-wall crew now over to the 15th seed in Austin Cindric. And Cindric's crew, which was ranked 10th coming into this weekend, is now over to the 2023 champion 2 seed of Ryan Blaney. Now on paper, benefit to Blaney, who inherits a lineup that came in with just 3 mistakes all season and inherently just a net position loss of 8 spots all regular season compared to Blaney's old crew that lost 129 spots on pit road. I talked to Blaney's crew chief, Jonathan Hassler, today. The team spent a lot of time in practice going over the nuances, what the pit crew members like to see, what they want Ryan to do, and vice versa, what Ryan's tendencies are coming down on pit road. Now they'll have a lot of practice here tonight, but what a way to debut a new crew than here in round 1 of the chase. We'll see how it shakes out over 500 miles. Alex Weaver?
12: Yeah, Chris Wilner. The team that stayed intact over at Team Penske is Joey Logano. He's entering tonight's race as the 9th seed in the chase and rolls off 13 for the Southern 500 tonight. Darlington hasn't exactly been kind to the driver lately, having just 1 top 10 finish in his last 7 starts here. But remember, Joey is a guy who's made a career out of coming out of nowhere when it matters most. He's a 3-time Cup Series champion, a former spring winner here at Darlington, and he's had championship runs in the past where he seemed to find another gear once the pressure really started building. And that's what makes this new chase format so interesting for Joey. He told me that tonight it isn't about panicking. It's about putting together a solid night, banking points, and being there at the end of this long race to go for a win and seeing what this team can do, what it's done before, coming out of nowhere when it matters most and making another run at a championship. Joey Logano, you can't count him out until the checkered flag is flown.
0: Let's pause 10 seconds for station identification on the Motor Racing Network. It's time for a Labor Day weekend tradition. NASCAR Cup Series racing at the Darlington Raceway. Motor Racing Network is live and on the air with the Cookout Southern 500. The field is working their pace and parade laps now. Matter of fact, in the middle of turns 3 and 4, the drivers are dropping to the apron of the racetrack to set their tachometers and make sure their pit road speed is properly adjudicated. Mike Bagley alongside Alex Hayden and Todd Gordon. Dave Moody, Tim Catalfamo are in the corners. Steve Post, Chris Wilner and Alex Weaver are in the pits and the garage areas. Going to be at least two more laps before we go under the green flag and get this 367-lap extravaganza underway.
1: Five drivers in the history of the Southern 500 got

0: Their first career Cup Series win in this particular Crown Jewel race. Three of those five drivers, it was their only career Cup Series win. Dating all the way back to 1950, Johnny Mantz got the win in the Southern 500, his first and only win. Nelson Stacy's first career Cup win came in 1961 here in the Southern 500. Larry Frank in 1962 and his only Cup win. Texas Terry Labonte in 1980 got his first career win in the Southern 500. And Regan Smith in 2011. He's the last to get his first career win at this tough old race.
1: When you think about the drivers, the legends of this sport, the king, Richard Petty, comes to mind. He is a three-time Darlington winner. However, he only won the Southern 500 one time, and that was back in 1967.
0: Tells you how difficult it is to get around this place and have success here. David Pearson was arguably the best to ever do it here at Darlington Raceway. Todd, what is it about this place that makes it either a love or a hate relationship?
2: It's so unique. And really, the racing surface that we're on, it's narrow because it wasn't built to be a racing surface. It was built to be a runoff area for the flat that's below it. They just figured out that, oh, by the way, this banking, you can run longer up on the banking and go faster around this place. So what is the racing surface? Actually wasn't intended to be very narrow. Not symmetrical corners. You've got to enter different places. You've got to find your way. You have to drive your way all the way around the corner here. And, oh, by the way, you're just feet off the wall. You can't make a mistake.
1: It used to be back in the day that the racing line was against the wall in 1 and 2 and 3 and 4. A driver would use the same line they've used all day, and all of a sudden, bam, the walls would reach out and bite and attack. That's just part of the legend of this track.
2: I remember coming here with Joey Logano one year, and we were talking about the line you run around here at the simulator. I said, what happens? Can you run the bottom of 3 and 4? What do you mean run the bottom of 3 and 4? And what do you know about lap 10? They're going to the bottom of 3 and 4. So they continue to find ways to get around this place, and you will see that today as we transition tonight. There is an evolution of guys finding speed in different places.
0: There is no out-of-bounds racing here like we had last week at Daytona. If there's usable asphalt, use it. The paint and the markings are simply for reference for these drivers to get around this racetrack.
1: Field has lined up double wide behind the pace car. They have set their pit road speed, their tachometers, as it were. And now everybody is just going through their last-minute mental gymnastics and preparations to prepare them for what is about to take place. 367 laps, 501.32 miles ahead for the stars of the NASCAR Cup Series. The fans have risen to their feet. We are set to go for NASCAR Cup Series racing at the Darlington Raceway. And with the call of the start of the Cookout Southern 500 from Goldsboro, North Carolina, here's Alex Hayden.
0: Tyler Reddick, starting first, has opted to start the race on the outside lane. That'll give Daniel Suarez the inside of the front row. Pace car makes its way to pit lane. Field continues to work at pace car speed onto the main straightaway. Shannon Bednarik on top of the flag stand puts the green flag in the air, and the 77th running of the Southern 500 is underway. They race off to turn one.
3: Nobody able to get the advantage into the banking of turn number one. Tyler Reddick in the outside lane now pulls ahead, but only by a bumper. Back comes Daniel Suarez. He'll take the lead off too.
4: Daniel Suarez able to clear Tyler Reddick for the top spot. Reddick now under fire. Here comes Denny Hamlin to his left shoulder in three.
1: Remember, no practice, no qualifying. We had lightning holds yesterday that scrubbed those exercises. These are the very first laps of the weekend that these Cup cars are running. Lap one in the books. Daniel Suarez to the lead. Hamlin and Reddick in hot pursuit behind him.
3: Hamlin wasting no time going on the attack. He took the second spot from Reddick on the back straightaway of lap one. He is massaging the back bumper of Daniel Suarez off turn two.
4: Hamlin wants the race lead. He is a half a car length behind Daniel Suarez. Tyler Reddick not too far back in third. The top three, single file, head back to three.
0: It opened up a 7-car length advantage from the number four spot on back. Second place runner, that's Denny Hamlin, takes a peek to the outside on Daniel Suarez. Changes lanes, and the battle for the lead is on.
3: How much time will Denny Hamlin take to feel out that race car? The answer is absolutely none. He dives to the inside. He surges under Daniel Suarez. Denny Hamlin to the lead at Darlington.
4: Nice move by Denny Hamlin. He grabs the lead. Daniel Suarez has been kicked back to second. Reddick still runs third. Then you've got Ryan Preece and Austin Cindric, the top five.
1: Sunlight has given way to cloud cover as Denny Hamlin comes off turn number four to lead his first lap of the Southern 500. A competition caution will fly at lap 35. give teams an opportunity to check out their tires. Fields back in one.
3: He said in the pre-race that it would take a couple of laps to figure out if they had what they needed in this race car. I think he's smiling right now. He immediately is pulled away by four car lengths.
4: Again, we are talking about Denny Hamlin as the race leader. Good battle's going to be for second as Daniel Suarez is starting to slide into the clutches of Tyler Reddick.
0: Suarez goes to the bottom of turn three, leaves the outside lane wide open. Tyler Reddick keeps the engine wound up topside. Reddick is on the prowl now at the start-finish line looking for the runner-up spot.
3: Tyler Reddick looked to the high lane. Now will drop low, both side by side with Suarez midway between one and two. But Daniel Suarez has got a good bit of momentum upstairs. They are side by side.
4: Still double wide out of turn number two in the ongoing race for second. Drag racing down the back straightaway, almost touching going into turn number three, but give the spot to Reddick.
1: Tyler Reddick just drove it in way deep. Coming into the corner, it'll pay off. He'll grab the second position. Daniel Suarez falls to third. Daniel looks in his rearview mirror, and he sees a hard-charging and fast-closing Ryan Preece.
3: More company at the back door for Daniel Suarez. Ryan Preece flies up to the number four position, and it's about four car lengths back to Austin Cindric completing the top five.

0: And then behind Austin Sintrick, running in the sixth position, is Michael McDowell. About five car lengths behind McDowell is Chase Briscoe, Ricky Stenhouse Jr., and Alex Bowman behind them.
1: Some cars really battling some handling up off of the second corner this time, forced a lot of drivers to check up, including Kyle Larson. Todd, have we reached the point of the race now, six laps in, where it's settle in and race the racetrack time?
2: Yeah, I think it is, but you've got to take advantage of runs that you've got when you've got them and try to work them down. We've seen guys kind of wrapping one and two. That bottom lane is making a little momentum as you try to work your way forward into track position.
3: Further back, looking at John Hunter Nemechek, giving a good look to Josh Berry on the back straight away. Chase Elliott, Tim Calafemo's in that race as well.
0: Chase Elliott tries to go to the bottom on Riley Herbst. He's also racing around his teammate William Byron. They're in four.
1: Here they come up off of the corner. Sunshine begins to break through the overcast skies. Dances off of the paint schemes as they go to Dave Moody.
4: Denny Hamlin has broken away. 10, 12 car lengths already. The advantage for Hamlin over Tyler Reddick, who runs alone in second.
0: And then behind Tyler Reddick, you find Daniel Suarez in the third spot. Suarez, though, starting to feel the heat from Ryan Preece.
3: A couple of drivers on the move in the early going. Carson Hocevar has picked up nine spots. Eric Jones, eight. Ty Gibbs, seventh. Conversely, Shane Van Gisbergen has given up nine. Gregson's given up seven. Corey Heim has given up seven as well. Leaders are in two.
4: Best battles back toward the tail end of the top ten. Side-by-side battle. Diving down to the inside, Christopher Bell will take a spot from Alex Bowman.
0: That is the race for ninth. And give it to Christopher Bell off the corner. He'll clear Alex Bowman. Now Bell looks ahead at the green Chevrolet of Ricky Stenhouse Jr. That's the fight for eight.
1: Lap number eight. The fans are on their feet. Eight fingers in the air. Kyle Busch flags are being displayed by the fans. Lap eight being led by Denny Hamlin to go to turn one.
4: Hamlin with a comfortable margin will snuggle up to that outside safer barrier. Runs about six, maybe 8 inches off the outside wall as he exits to the back stretch.
0: Denny Hamlin all clear out front as the race leader, heading down the Boeing backstretch again, still holding that 10 car length advantage over second place driver Tyler Reddick.
3: Traffic stacking up, third on back. Daniel Suarez has Ryan Preece lined up behind him. Austin Sindrick is there. A couple of other drivers hovering in that mix as they come to the line to complete lap 12. 25 to go before the competition caution.
4: Nobody abusing their tires or their race cars at this early session, but if you've got a shot at somebody, as Ryan Preece does right now, he's going to put the crosshairs on Daniel Suarez.
0: That's the ongoing battle for third, and it's about to become a three-car fight for the third position as Daniel Suarez has got Ryan Preece and Austin Sindrick directly behind him.
1: Suarez drifts up the track, and that leaves the inside lane wide open. Here comes Ryan Preece. Austin Sindrick on the back bumper of Preece. They come up off of turn number four. Suarez, by a half a car, will continue to hang on to the spot. We're 11 laps in to the Cookout Southern 500, and Denny Hamlin is the race leader.
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1: 13 laps into the Cookout Southern 500. Biggest mover so far since the drop of the green flag is Carson Hocevar. Based off of the metric, without qualifying yesterday, he had to start back in 33rd. Carson Hocevar climbing the leaderboard now has just gone into the 22nd position. From Darlington Raceway, this is the Motor Racing Network, the voice of NASCAR.
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1: Loud, intense, inches predict outcomes. Momentum earned 3 and 4 wide. The 1.5 mile blink and miss what just happened pivotal postseason battleground is back. This time with everything on the line. 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
4: Battle for fifth on the back straightaway in front of Tim Calafemo.
5: And they're three wide racing to turn number three. Christopher Bell to the inside of McDowell and Suarez. He'll take two spots away.
0: It is a buy one, get one free for Christopher Bell in the turns 3 and 4 area of the racetrack. Comes up off of the corner. Christopher Bell climbing the leaderboard. McDowell is right there trying to rebound.
6: A little further ahead, another battle for position. Ryan Preece has got a trunk full of Austin Cindric. That's the battle for third and fourth to the backstretch.
5: And as that battle continues, the battle for the lead is starting to tighten up because Reddick is starting to run down the leader, Denny Hamlin.
4: A couple of Toyota Camrys racing there. Denny Hamlin is coming off the corner to lead his 16th lap. Tyler Reddick trying to lead his first. Dave, Tyler's got a little work to do to catch the race leader.
6: He does, but he's done some work already. Ready. A few laps ago, it was a 10 or 12 car length advantage for Denny Hamlin. A lap or two ago, he had a big bobble midway between 1 and 2. The handle may be going away just a bit.
5: And the gap between these top two, again, of Denny Hamlin and Tyler Reddick, is about 4 or 5 car lengths as Reddick continues to slowly reel in the race leader.
0: About halfway through the run before the competition caution scheduled to fly at or around lap 35. For this Southern 500. So tires are gone. The team, it's worth talking about, Todd, had two sets of tires for practice yesterday. Since we didn't get a chance to practice, NASCAR has enabled these teams to carry that two sets of tires over to today's race.
7: Yeah, so if you would have looked at it, we would have had 13 sets of stickers started on one, had 12 laying. Now we have 14 laying. That brings more opportunities. I talked to crew chiefs today. If you've got 3-4 laps on tires, you may not be coming in unless you're in the back. If you've got 6 laps on tires, makes it start of a discussion. At 8 laps, I think everybody will be on pit road. So we've got plenty of tires, but we will use them if there are cautions.
4: Steve Post, what has been the team communication been like at your end of pit road between the drivers in the haves and the drivers in the have-nots departments?
8: The haves, like Tyler Reddick, really, really happy with the long run of the car. I think Ryan Preece and Austin Cindric are in that same category. Listening to drivers like Brad Keselowski right now, a little bit tight in the center. We're about halfway through this run, just the second half of this run, 20 of 35 laps, and now crew chiefs are starting to dial up. Tell me about your race car if the driver has not already volunteered some information.
0: Denny Hamlin continues to be the leader. Tyler Reddick is second. And what about the confidence level for Ryan Preece, Mike, who's being scored in the number 3 spot after the big week last week?
4: That race last week at Daytona for Ryan Preece, Derek Finley, and that Roush Fenway Keselowski team was incredible. Those are the races that drivers and crew chiefs dream of. They were in a must-win situation. While it's not a formal win and get in, with the way the point structure was, the win put him into the chase. That gave them a lot of confidence. They won the Cookout Clash back at Bowman Gray back in the winter. And then they were able to go to Victory Lane again. Many of us thought that they'd have more wins to their credit, but they won at the right place at the right time. That team, just watching that team walk through the garage this weekend, they had a little extra pep in their step. They had a little extra swagger, and it has done incredibly well for the driver, who comes in with a lot of confidence tonight.
0: Crew chief Derek Finley, a gentle giant down there in the Cup Series garage. He's a very quiet, very unassuming guy. Saw him this morning, or this afternoon, I should say, in the Cup Series garage when I was wandering through there. And he just saw me and he smiled, just kind of nodded his head. I smiled right back of him. And it was just one of those deals. he understood how big that was a week ago, not just for the team, but for himself as well as a crew chief. And they felt like they had something pretty good for tonight's race. They just need to maintain the track position that they've gotten. They're doing so.
4: Ryan Preece, a native of Connecticut, taking great pride in the Northeast boys coming down and getting it done at Daytona. And now, in the early going, getting it done. Running a solid third, 4.8 seconds behind race leader Denny Hamlin at lap 24.
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4: 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We'll cover it for you when we come back from Darlington Raceway. 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
0: Lap 29, we've got a new race leader. Tyler Reddick has gone to the top of the leaderboard. He's just been able to squeeze by Denny Hamlin. And Tim, he's beginning to pull away.
5: He is indeed. He's put about a car length between himself and Denny Hamlin. Both those cars now go past me in a turn three.
4: That initial battle for the lead began, Dave, in front of you a lap ago. Tyler, textbook tracking down, passing and sliding underneath of a race leader to take the point.
6: He threw a bit of a feint to the outside as they exited turn two, then fell back in Hamlin's tire tracks when they got to turn three in front of Tim Calafamo. He just drove it three car lengths deeper than Hamlin to the bottom of the racetrack, slid up and took the lead.
0: Confidence in his race car over a longer run. We're just now five laps away from a scheduled competition caution. If you're just joining us, these cars were supposed to be on track yesterday for a 50-minute practice session, followed by one lap of qualifying. However, we had Mother Nature give us a light show, a lot of lightning in and around the Darlington Raceway. No rain fell. It's just lightning everywhere, and for everyone's safety, we had to go into a hold, and unfortunately, weren't able to get cars on the track yesterday afternoon with the NASCAR Cup Series. So an opportunity for the teams to get out, get their first laps in, and an opportunity for the teams to check the tires once they take them off of these race cars.
4: A lot of folks may have forgotten that this is a fairly new aerodynamic platform that the Cup cars are racing with here at Darlington. Remember, that changed the first race, Todd, back in March. The predictions coming into that weekend, not going to be able to run a lap. We're going to wad up the entire field. It's going to be mayhem and chaos. They were able to sort it out. It was a great race back in March, but with that minimal notes in the notebook, a lot of questions were being asked and a lot of heads were being scratched in the garage this weekend.
7: Yeah, definitely. You know, the notebook, you like to have multiple races at it. you got one data point. And if you weren't good, you don't have a good data point. So a lot of crew chiefs, engineers working through what they could. I asked a few of them this morning if they stayed up and ran a few more scenarios last night. Of course they did, but they're just trying to figure out where they are. And this run here, great. We'll get to a break here in a couple laps. They'll get their first chance to take a swing at trying to make the cars a little better.
0: Tyler Reddick, the race leader, he's got five car lengths on second place, Denny Hamlin. And then about a half the length of the straightaway back to third, fourth, and fifth, Tim. That's pretty good.
5: It is. And the driver that is on the move of those three cars running third, fourth, and fifth is Christopher Bell. He is fifth right now and closing in on Cindric and Priest.
4: He has had a very solid opening salvo of laps these first 34. Christopher Bell hovering right now in position number five. Across the start-finish line, about a lap away from the competition caution as the field exits turn two and races up the Boeing backstretch.
5: Here comes Tyler Reddick coming off of turn number two, still holding about four car lengths over Denny Hamlin. They race down the Boeing backstretch cleanly and go back to turn three.
0: Right up against the red and white painted safer barrier, the race leader in second place, that's Reddick and Hamlin, respectively. They'll exit turn number four, come across the line, click off lap number 35. Traditionally, NASCAR will hang on to the caution flag for a scheduled competition caution until the overwhelming majority of the lead lap cars complete the lap.
4: And we're up to about the top 10, top 12, so it's going to be a little bit more time here before the caution comes out, and here it comes right now. Hardy's caution number one, flying for the first time of the Cookout Southern 500. It is a competition caution, which will allow teams to come down pit road and check their Goodyear Racing Eagles.
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6: 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He and Hamlin bump.
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0: Back at Darlington, pit lane is open. It's a feeding frenzy down there as we start our coverage with Alex Weaver.
18: Alex Hayden, pit road is very busy. Chase Briscoe is getting loose as the run goes on, so they've asked for a slight adjustment from the driver. He'll take four tires, and that's Sunoco fuel. Joey Logano, Coleman Presley said his pace isn't terrible up there on the spotter stand. He feels tight on exit, so, and he also asked, it's hot in here, I'll take a drink. For Christopher Bell, he's good on exit. The car is pretty good, but he said his strength is staying free on the free side. He likes his car right now. Chris Wilner.
16: Wallace offered any Hamlin, who lost the lead late in that first run, said it's just way too loose. I need to be at least an eight tighter. Adjustment for Chris Gayle and his team. He's down and away. Four tires in Sunoco fuel. Bubba Wallace also in. William Byron sitting really bad in three and four. Chassis adjustment on that Chevrolet SD post.
8: Daniel Suarez's car got really, really loose, and he lost a bunch of spots. Ryan Sparks going to tighten that car up and see what they can do with it. Austin Cindric said it's good, but just a little edgy right on the edge entering the corners. And Tyler

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3: We welcome you back to the Cookout Southern 500. 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
1: Tyler Reddick's going to pick up where he left off before the competition caution came out. He is positioned behind the pace car right now. Denny Hamlin right there with him as well in second. Ryan Preece third. Chase Briscoe fourth. Austin Cindric fifth. Christopher Bell sixth. Bubba Wallace, good pit work, puts him in seventh, with Brad Keselowski in eighth, Michael McDowell ninth, and Alex Bowman and his ally Chevrolet running in position number 10.
0: Field comes down to the line. Chief starter Shannon Bednarik gives us the one to go. 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
1: Tyler Reddick has chosen to restart on the outside of the front row. Denny Hamlin chooses for the inside. Behind them, Ryan Preece will go to the outside lane in row two. Chase Briscoe to the inside of the second row. Christopher Bell has chosen to restart on the inside of row three, with Austin Cindric positioned to his right elbow. When they come to the line, Alex, 75 to go in the opening stage, we had a little taste of what to expect as the sun is back out. We do have some pockets of cloud cover. Looked like we were going to be fighting some spotty showers and thunderstorms. Just check the radar. Clean and green for a long time unless something pops up. But most importantly, the sun is beating down on this racetrack as we work our way towards dusk and nightfall.
0: It's exactly what we expect weather-wise every time we come to Darlington, South Carolina on Labor Day weekend for this classic. So the fans, they understand it. They're prepared. They've been hydrating all day. Some of them doing it the proper way. Some of them pickling themselves. Either way, they're having something to drink as we're getting set for the restart here to get this race underway.
1: Gentlemen just held up a barley pop. Cheers to you, my friend, as we get ready to go back under the green flag. Pace car is on pit road, inching closer to the Poet restart zone, and the green flag will fly at the completion of lap 40. Here's Tyler Reddick with the field in his control. He's on the hammer. Green flag is up. We're back at it. At the track, too tough to tame as Tyler Reddick is trying to get out of Dodge. Back to one.
2: He'll lead by a car length into turn number one. Denny Hamlin looking to slide up over his back bumper. He'll get that done. Preece goes to third. Fourth is Briscoe.
3: That's how they run single file amongst the top four, side by side for fifth. Headed to three, Christopher Bell to the inside of Austin Cindric.
0: Here they are, back in the middle of turns three and four. Some shade now from the massive grandstands in turn number four. That's putting turn number four a little bit to a cooler than the rest of the racetrack. Up front, everybody, single file to one.
2: Chase Briscoe took a look to the inside of Ryan Preece for the number three position back in turn four. Wasn't quite there, but he's looking again as they exit turn two.
3: Briscoe looking for a little bit of running room to get around Ryan Preece for the third spot. Behind them, Christopher Bell was able to bypass Austin Cindric for the fifth position.
1: Ross Chastain had a close moment off turn number two, almost put that Busch Light Chevrolet in the fence, was able to hang on to the spot, but he'll lose a couple, actually, of spots off the corner with three wide racing behind him. The leaders are up back in turn one.
2: Battle at the tail end of the top ten. That's where to the bottom of the racetrack goes Ryan Blaney. He'll drive under Carson Hocevar back into the high groove.
3: Ryan Blaney exits turn number two, able to dispose of the Michael McDowell race car. Now McDowell is going to deal with Ty Gibbs.
0: Yeah, McDowell's maintaining some track position after getting the opportunity to start towards the front of the field here early on here in the Southern 500. Up front, Reddick the leader, Denny Hamlin not letting him get away, and they're side by side for third.
2: Battle's on for third, but it's not going to last long. Chase Briscoe bonsais it into turn one, slides up across the Ryan Preece machine, moves Chase Briscoe to P3.
3: Briscoe has been the man to beat the last couple of years in the Southern 500 here at Darlington Raceway, and now he's able to get around Preece for position number three.
1: Meanwhile, up front, Denny Hamlin's got the crosshairs on the back bumper of the car that he co-owns, Tyler Reddick's Chumba Casino Toyota Camry. Denny took a peek to the inside, all four, couldn't find the room that he needed to race.
2: He falls back in line, at least for the moment, takes a lower entry into turn number one, as he generally is known to do. He's going to pull even. He's going to take the lead. Denny Hamlin back to the point.
3: Nice clean pass for Denny Hamlin. He goes back to the lead. Tyler Reddick has been shuffled back to second. It's Hamlin now pulling away by half a car length as they go back to the corner.
0: Reddick will fall in his tire tracks. Third, fourth, and fifth are right together. A trio of race cars coming out of the shadow of turn number four. Running down in the number three spot is Briscoe. He's got Preece behind him and Christopher Bell fifth.
2: Christopher Bell trying to close in that number five position, trying to reel in the Ryan Preece machine. They'll stay single file this time to the Boeing Superstretch.
3: Behind Christopher Bell in the sixth position is Bubba Wallace.

0: purple Xfinity Toyota Camry, running all by himself right now inside of the top 10.
1: Good run in the early going for Bubba Wallace a lap ago. Watched Eric Jones make a three-wide move on the Boeing backstretch. Dove to the inside of Joey Logano and a couple of others. And Eric Jones is on the prowl. He's won here a couple of times in the past. Up front, it's Denny Hamlin, Tyler Reddick, Chase Briscoe, Ryan Preece, and Christopher Bell. Brad Keselowski under fire for eighth. Here comes Ryan Blaney to his inside off turn two.
0: Ryan Blaney trying to shove a fender up alongside Brad Keselowski. Couldn't get the job done off turn number two. He goes back after Keselowski on the bottom, this time in three.
2: Ryan Blaney looking for real estate, trying to improve his running position here in the opening stage. Two top five finishes in 19 Darlington races. However, none have come in the Southern 500 for Blaney. Back to turn one.
3: Last time in turn two, Ryan Blaney had a big wiggle, had to back out of the throttle, let Brad Keselowski go. He has since made the pass and pulled away by two car lengths.
0: Ryan Blaney is eighth, Brad Keselowski ninth. Completing the top 10 is Michael McDowell. He's been able to put a little distance between himself and Ty Gibbs, who runs 11th.
1: Challenge for second. Here's Chase Briscoe digging hard to the bottom of the racetrack off the corner. He's trying to squeeze up alongside Tyler Reddick, and he'll be unable to make that move coming off the corner. He'll be relegated back to third. Tyler Reddick in second. Everybody in hot pursuit of Denny Hamlin at lap 48.
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1: No changes in the top five while we were away. It is Denny Hamlin that continues to be the Pied Piper here in the early going. He's got Tyler Reddick, Chase Briscoe, Ryan Preece, Christopher Bell lined up behind him from Darlington Raceway. 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
2: Brad Keselowski up off of the corner. Ryan Blaney with a charge. Checkered flag is out. Ryan Blaney wins.
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1: Back at Darlington, 62 laps to go in the opening stage of the Cookout Southern 500. We've been slowed one time for a Hardy's caution, lap 35. With the competition caution, right now all eyes at the front of the field are fixed on Denny Hamlin, who has led now 35 of the 53 laps. Time now for a Coca-Cola Family of Drivers update presented by Coca-Cola. Grab a Coke and enjoy the race. For more on Denny Hamlin, here's Chris Wilner.
11: It's been a good start, Mike, to his Southern 500 as he chases a third win in this crown jewel race over that pit stop. Remember, they wanted to tighten up that race car just a little bit, so crew chief Chris Gale made an air pressure adjustment. No comment from Denny since the drop of the green flag on the restart. So far, so good on the short run, but they're eyeing in on that split mark in about 25 laps or so, we'll get a good read on where this car trends before they make the next pit stop. But Denny likes his race car right now in the short run, was able to now pull out to a pretty healthy advantage here after the lead after Tyler Reddick got by him early on in that opening stint. So Denny likes the handle, feels like they've tightened him up a little bit. We'll see where it trends over the longer run.
2: So he said, tighten him up on the next pit stop. Todd Gordon, when do you anticipate those next round of pit stops coming?
1: Yeah, I would think lap 75 would be the short pit side of that. I mean, obviously, there's going to be a crew chief that makes me a liar out of that one, but I would think 75 to the higher 70s is when the cycle's going to start, get going.
6: We're going to go through a lot of tires here in this Cookout Southern 500. A set has already been burned already, and according to Todd, we're about 20 laps away from perhaps maybe the next set of good years going on these race cars. Everybody settling down in the front five, front ten or so, just looking further back in the pack. Ty Gibbs looks in his rearview mirror. Alex Bowman begins to close in. That will be a battle for 12.
3: Here they come through turns one and two. Bowman about a car length back. They've got Chase Elliott two more car lengths back. Then Eric Jones.
0: All that traffic now exiting turn number two. Again, Ty Gibbs holds down that 12th position. A car length back is Alex Bowman and his purple Chevrolet.
2: And then further back, Josh Berry is on the move. He's just now passed Carson Hocevar and is leaving Hocevar in his wake. Josh Berry, another one of those drivers, putting together a string of runs, top tens and five straight races, back to one.
3: A definite late season surge for Josh Berry. A lot of rumors about good things in his contractual future in the next week or so, but right now he pulls away from Carson Hocevar down the back straightaway.
0: Josh Berry looks ahead and sees two cars running side by side, racing to turn number three. That is Eric Jones and Chase Elliott.
6: And that would be the race for the 14th position. While we have a moment, let's run you down through the field. Let you know where your favorite driver is running. 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
2: Denny Hamlin, the current race leader. Tyler Reddick is second. Chase Briscoe being scored third with Christopher Bell fourth. Ryan Preece rounds out the top five. Bubba Wallace is sixth. Austin Cindric seventh. Ryan Blaney eighth. Brad Keselowski ninth. And Michael McDowell is 10th.
6: William Byron is 11th. Ty Gibbs is 12th. Alex Bowman is 13th. Eric Jones is 14th. And Chase Elliott is 15th. Josh Berry is 16th. Carson Hocevar is 17th. Joey Logano is 18th. Chris Buescher 19th. And Daniel Suarez in 20th.
2: 21st is John Hunter Nemechek. 22nd is Kyle Larson. A.J. Allmendinger is 23rd. Todd Gilliland 24th. Austin Hill is 25th. Ross Chastain 26th. Zane Smith is 27th. Riley Herbst 28th. 29th is Cole Custer. And 30th is Corey Heim.
6: Noah Gregson is 31st. Ty Dillon is 32nd. Austin Dillon 33rd. Connor Zillich 34th. Shane Van Gisbergen is 35th. With Ricky Stenhouse Jr. in 36th. Cody Ware in 37th. And Chad Fincham in 38th position. All cars on the lead lap, all cars on the racetrack with 55 to go in this stage.
2: We were talking a moment ago about Josh Berry. Well, he got by Hocevar and left Hocevar by some 12 car lengths. Here off turn four, Mike, Josh Berry's going after Chase Elliott now in what is an ongoing fight for 15th.
6: Tries to open up the inside lane coming out of turn four, but Dave Chase Elliott a little too strong there in the outside line.
3: At least for the moment, Berry will try it again in the turn one, two into the racetrack. He'll look to the bottom, puts a wheel underneath Chase Elliott. They're going to go nose to nose for that spot down the back straightaway.
0: Chase Elliott slid his way off of turn number two, but had enough power under the hood to hold off Berry. Now Berry once again dives to the bottom in turn three.
2: That legendary Wood Brothers Ford running here on the high banks at Darlington Raceway. Here he is off turn number four, opens up the inside lane again on Chase Elliott. Side by side at the start-finish line.
3: Berry's got the low line, the short way around, if you will. Dives it deep into turn number one, slides up across the nose of Chase Elliott. Give the spot to Josh Berry in turn two.
0: Josh Berry takes that spot away now from Chase Elliott, exiting turn number two. Berry's next car for position that he'll have to pass is the Eric Jones Toyota, about four car lengths ahead.
6: Of course, we're talking about Chase Elliott, who drives for Hendrick Motorsports, and it is not a good opening 63 laps for Hendrick Motorsports. Not one car in the top 10. Got William Byron in 11th. You got Alex Bowman in 13th. You've got Chase Elliott in 16th. Kyle Larson is 21st. Matter of fact, Kyle Larson,
1: the lowest chase driver on the leaderboard right now. So at least in the early going, Hendrick Motorsports with a little work to do here.
2: Yeah, they are. The highest running Chevrolet is 10th right now, and that is Michael McDowell. Pretty good race on the speedway with Ryan Preece going to work on Christopher Bell in turn one.
3: See, Bell's got the

0: number four position, but maybe not for long. Ryan Preece takes a big look to the inside on entry into turn one. Can't hold the bottom of the racetrack and will fall back in line.
1: Ryan Preece trying to ride that momentum after that big win last weekend at Daytona International Speedway. He's doing a nice job.

0: job so far in the top five, challenging for fourth. I'm Christopher Bell.
1: That is a private battle for fourth. They're not being threatened to be joined by another car, although Bubba Wallace is about five or six car lengths behind them. So this is a private battle for the number four position. Ryan Preece now turning the wick up on Bell's back bumper.
2: Less than a car length behind the Christopher Bell machine. Bell flying the Mobile One colors for Jokic Racing this weekend. He maintains that one car length advantage.
3: Both Bell and Preece have to now work around the slower machine of Chad Fincham and his unsponsored white Ford Mustang. Both those two cars of Preece and Bell go to the bottom.
4: Fincham will keep his car topside, lets those lead lap cars in this ongoing fight inside the top five get by on the inside lane as they come by the start-finish line. And Dave, now sunshine in Gulf Starlington.
2: Bright sunshine, some clear blue skies overhead, just some fluffy white clouds. You look off to the horizon, things get a little bit darker, but we've seen that through much of the weekend as the storms just pop up and then just as quickly disappear.
3: And as I talked about in the opening on the pace laps, as that sun continues to set, it will remain in the driver's eyes as they go down the back straightaway.
4: Here they come up off turn number four, lap number 57 about to go on the board. Give us 48 to go here in the opening stage.
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1: Leaders are on pit road. Pit stops happening lap 71. First to Alex Weaver.
12: Christopher Bell came down pit road first in that red, white, and blue machine. He said that he was quiet on the radio, except he's really good on exit. He asked for a bit of an adjustment, as well as his teammate of Joe Gibbs Racing, the 19 of Chase Briscoe. He started with 25 laps on these tires, complaining of no grip as the run went on. Chris Wilner.
13: Denny Hamlin is in from the race lead. Four tires in Sunoco. Fuel said I needed about 25% more of that lattice adjustment. Air pressure on the number 11. Also in previous lap was Ryan Blaney's depot.
14: Tyler Reddick brings his car in. Very good on the long run. Just needs a little bit more speed on the short run. Four tires Sunoco Racing Fuel. Alex Bowman is in getting pit service. Austin Cindric got pit service just a little bit ago. Other cars continuing up and down pit road. Alex Weaver.

0: away from 36, just outside the top 10. Four tires go. GoFuel. Eric Jones is in, working on the left side after the right side tire change. He's down and away. Also a really good race car, just a little free. They made an adjustment on his Toyota.
1: Michael McDowell's on the pit lane for his stop in lap 74. Josh Berry bringing the Wood Brothers Ford Mustang in for his pit stop. Let's cover the Josh Berry pit stop.
2: Miles Stanley, the crew chief, on the Wood Brothers car. The iconic red, white, little blue trim, gold numbers on the Wood Brothers car. Josh Berry, pretty happy with his race car, just needs a little bit more grip over the course of the run, Chris Wellner.
0: Cole Custer is in getting service, the driver for Haas factory team. We are awaiting William Byron. Purdy may go longer on this run, so we'll see where that plays out, but Custer is down and away.
3: Todd explained the advantage to stay out there going longer when everybody else is on fresh Goodyears.
4: Well, what you end up with, this is going to be an advantage for all these guys that short pit. When the pit cycle's done, you're going to run 2.5 seconds faster lap times than the guys that haven't come to pit road. So when they go 2, 3, 4 laps longer, you're going to make a 10-second advantage on them. The challenge is, the opposite side is after about 12 laps, you've given up 2 seconds of that lap time advantage, and now they're coming out, if they come out 6 laps later than you, with a 1 second advantage on you for the rest of the run. And this run at this point needs to go another 40 laps.
1: More pit stops in front of Alex.
5: John Hunter Nemechek is coming in for 4 tires and Sunoco Racing Fuel. He's off and away on pit road. Chris Wellner.
0: Bubba Wallace got the command to come down to pit road as he hits the 45-mile-an-hour speed limit, took over the lead in this cycle of pit stops. His biggest complaint was just a little bit free on corner exit. Here comes his purple Xfinity Toyota to the attention of the crew. They have the fastest 4-tire pit stop of the year at 8.6 seconds. They're already around from the right side now to the left side, jacking up the race car. Air pressure adjustment is scheduled for his Toyota. Stevie's down and away.
2: Now Brad Keselowski brings his car in. It was a little tight earlier. This second run, pretty comfortable for Brad as he's rolled his way, passing cars, running inside the top 10. 4 tires, Sunoco Racing Fuel. Brad Keselowski down and away, Chris.
0: Corey Heim already won a Crown Jewel this year in Indianapolis. He said half this race is going to be about learning. Well, he's been mired back in the pack, but it's 4-tire change as he'll get to work on his Toyota, Alex Weaver.
5: Kyle Larson has been quiet on the radio other than a few complaints about his race car. As we talked about, Interest Motorsports not running inside of the top 10 tonight. He gets 4 Goodyear Evos in there, off and away after Sunoco Racing Fuel.
1: Chase Elliott is in front of Steve Post.
2: Chase Elliott, Alan Gustafson bringing the Napa car into the attention of the crew. Crew around to the right side, looks good on the right side, left side work as well. Pretty happy with the balance on the race car there. They made no adjustments the last time. Chase Elliott is down and away. Looking up, Daniel Suarez's crew is on pit road as well. Alex, it looks like Kyle Larson pitted just a little bit ago in front of you.
3: Kyle Larson made his pit stop. Carson Hocevar, the current race leader, is not going to be that anymore. Hocevar now comes to the pit lane. Back to Steve.
2: Here comes Carson Hocevar into the attention of the crew. Around to the right side of that automobile. Going to be 4 tires. Sunoco Racing Fuel. Daniel Suarez, we talked about his struggles early in the run. That car is much better. Still a little ways to go. Ryan Sparks, another adjustment on it. He is down and away. Has to navigate around Shane Van Gisbergen. Van Gisbergen hits his marks. These pit stops here on lap number 8.
1: Black flag was just given to Corey Heim, who had a tire get away from him on pit road. Matter of fact, Corey will answer that black flag right now. He'll do a pass-through penalty as Corey Heim will have to overcome some early race adversity at lap 80. Saw that tire get away, Alex, and the crew quickly scooped it up, not before it drew the attention of NASCAR officials.
3: Yeah, it went into the pit box, to the midsection of the pit box, to their left. So that is a definition of an uncontrolled tire. And since the pass-through penalty for Corey Heim, 2-time winner in the NASCAR Cup Series already, this year, as we work all the way through this round of green flag pit stops, Denny Hamlin has reassumed the race lead. 34 laps to go here in the opening stage.
6: And Doug.
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7: 32 laps to go in the opening stage of the Cookout Southern 500. 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From Darlington Raceway, this is the Motor Racing Network, the voice of NASCAR.
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15: Let's talk about the Napa car. Chase Elliott, it's been one and the other for Chase Elliott. The first run, the car was just a little bit loose. Not a lot, just a little bit loose. Alan Gustafson, minor change on it. This last run, it was just a little tight. They're in the ballpark. Chase Elliott's team, pretty happy with the race car. They're pretty close, but they still have a little bit of work to do. Chris Wilner.
16: Talk about execution at the start of the broadcast. Well, for Ryan Blaney, who we documented the pure change, it is already paying dividends. Or on the plus side of things, that first pit stop on the competition caution, they gained a spot on pit road. They gained a few more on this last cycle of pit stops after pitting early in the cycle on lap 72. So on my math, he started 24th, now inside the top 10. And Ryan Blaney certainly loves the handling of this race car, trying to build on that third place finish back in the spring. Alex Weaver.
17: Alex Aiden was talking about the temperature and the cloud coverage here at Darlington for one of our chase drivers, of Ty Gibbs. He said he's most shallow into turn three, and he's trying to round off the exit, but he's getting too free on the exit and then tight in the mid corners. And this track is just changing as day goes on and we go into evening. His crew chief, Tyler Allen, says we'll work on it as it continues. It's a long race, but Todd Gordon, you know you have to chase this racetrack throughout the whole entire night.
18: We continue under the green flag. 26 laps to go in the opening stage, and Denny Hamlin is about to lead his 65th lap.
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18: 91 laps complete. Denny Hamlin continues to lead. Tyler Reddick, Christopher Bell, Chase Briscoe, and Bubba Wallace are the top five. A Toyota top five sweep with 24 laps to go in stage one. From Darlington Raceway, this is the Motor Racing Network, the voice of NASCAR.
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7: One driver said it's time to go is Tyler Reddick, and Dave Moody, he's gone to the top of the leaderboard.
24: Very reminiscent to the last run, Alex Hayden, where he ran for most of it, 10, maybe 12 car lengths behind the leader, Denny Hamlin. But as the laps went on, everybody's car here gets slower over the course of a lap. Considerably slower. But Tyler Reddick's car gets slower than just about everybody else's. He picked up the pace, ran down Denny Hamlin, and drove underneath him with relative ease in turns 1 and 2.
18: Tyler Reddick going to work on the back of the pack. Matter of fact, after passing Denny Hamlin's been able to pull away by about 2 or 3 car lengths, and that has left Denny to race with Christopher Bell for second on the Boeing backstretch.
25: Christopher Bell continuing to climb his way through the top 10. He is on the back bumper of Denny Hamlin, racing for second in lap traffic.
7: Here they come, working to the inside of the lap machines through turns 3 and 4. Wind begins to pick up just a bit here, blowing across the track from the backstretch straight across towards the front straightaway. Here's Hamlin to the inside of Cole Custer with Christopher Bell right there.
24: Bell just trying to find some daylight. Cole Custer gives way, goes all the way up to the outside wall. Hamlin wedges his way underneath with Christopher Bell, and now Bubba Wallace, and now Chase Briscoe in hot pursuit.
25: Bubba Wallace able to fly around the outside of Chase Briscoe. That's for the fourth position. Now here is Christopher Bell finally getting around the slower car of Cole Custer.
18: He'll pull to the inside. He'll complete that pass, and here comes Bubba Wallace. That purple Toyota Camry Xfinity on the quarter panels comes off the corner, and Bubba Wallace is on the march. Matter of fact, he's going to close in on the back bumper of Christopher Bell. They are stacked up for second, third, and fourth nose to tail.
24: Bell goes to the bottom. He's going to play a little offense. He wants a piece of Denny Hamlin. Not quite there to make the pass yet. He'll pull up across the nose of Wallace.
25: And meanwhile, here comes Bubba Wallace now with a great launch off turn number 2. Gets right on the back bumper of Christopher Bell. Bell goes low in turn 3. Wallace goes to the wall.
26: This is what we're seeing out of Bubba Wallace here. They came later than everybody else. They came 5 laps later than the cars are racing around. That's the 5 lap tire advantage, and he's using it to his advantage. He's inside of Christopher Bell into 1.
24: He'll outdrive him into turn number 1, drives deep into the corner, clears him by a car length and a half, slides up to the wall, put another notch in the belt for Bubba Wallace.
25: Bubba Wallace now up to position number 3. He's got 3 car lengths to make up on the second place driver, Denny Hamlin. Meanwhile, the leader, Tyler Reddick, is already in the middle of the corner.
7: He is, as he makes his way up off of turn number 4 to complete lap number 100 here. That'll give us 15 to go here in the opening stage. Let's pause 10 seconds for station identification on the Motor Racing Network. Motor Racing Network is live in Darlington, South Carolina at the Darlington Raceway for the 77th running of the Cookout Southern 500.

0: I'm Alex Hayden with Mike Bagley and Todd Gordon in the broadcast booth. You've got Dave Moody in turns one and two, Tim Catalfamo on the Boeing backstretch, Steve Post at the exit of pit lane, Chris Wilner in the midsection, and Alex Weaver at the entrance of pit road.
1: 100 laps complete, now 101 laps on the board. That leaves us with 266 laps remaining in this Cookout Southern 500. And so far, it's been about Toyotas and their dominance. Denny Hamlin has led 68 laps. Tyler Reddick has led 23. Bubba Wallace has led 5. But right now, all eyes are on Bubba Wallace in that purple Toyota Camry. He is on the march, headed to the front with that tire advantage that Todd Gordon described just a moment ago.
0: Yeah, he's having himself a nice drive as he works his way towards the front of the field. Chris Wilner, you pointed out a little earlier that Bubba Wallace's team has the fastest pit stop of the entire season under their belt. This pit crew getting it done again today.
2: Yeah, absolutely, Alex. And this pit crew was all high fives after that pit stop cycle. Remember, he did go later in that cycle, lap 77. So to Todd's point, they're able to kind of go hard here and have a little bit something in the tank to try to run down the lead. But this is a team that is fired up to start this chase. They even have the motto on their qualifying and practice day crew attire as well as on the hauler. It's called Let's Fall. And it all goes back to Bubba Wallace battling attrition in the sprint race at Phoenix back in March. And it's something they feel like kind of encompasses their motto going to this chase, is that let's put it all out there and let's go get it and grind this whole chase out. Michael Jordan is back in attendance here at Darlington this weekend to kick off the chase here in the Southern 500. Boy, they'd love to go to victory lane and kickstart the chase with a victory. But right now, Bubba loves his race car, and that tire strategy on the last pit cycle really paying dividends here.
1: Bubba is balling right now with 12 laps to go in the stage. Those Xfinity sails in the wind, bearing down on Denny Hamlin in what would be a battle for second.
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1: Bubba Wallace has tracked down Denny Hamlin, and he has passed Denny Hamlin. Tyler Reddick leads. Bubba Wallace now 2.1 seconds behind him, with Denny Hamlin, Christopher Bell, and Ryan Blaney rounding out the top five. From Darlington Raceway, this is the Motor Racing Network, the voice of NASCAR.
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1: Back at Darlington Raceway, Hardy's caution number two is flying over the Cookout Southern 500. Contact between Carson Hocevar and Brad Keselowski, finding Brad going into the wall. And Alex, what's interesting about this is this caution flag flying with nine to go in the stage. And that's going to bring this stage to a conclusion.
0: Yeah, NASCAR changed that rule back going into Iowa Speedway a little earlier in the summer, and it's been implemented. It was that way at Daytona as well, but the stage is now officially over, and that means Tyler Reddick is going to win the stage here at Darlington Raceway.
1: Tyler Reddick winning the stage, Bubba Wallace finishing it in second, with Denny Hamlin third, Christopher Bell fourth, Ryan Blaney fifth, Chase Briscoe sixth, Ryan Preece seventh, Austin Cindric eighth, William Byron ninth, Ty Gibbs in tenth, and that's how they finished the opening stage presented by Sunoco Race Fuel, with zero carbon bioethanol from fueling your favorite NASCAR teams to filling up at the pump. 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Sunoco, performance is what we do.
0: The field being gathered up right now by the pace car on the Boeing backstretch, and it's feeding time on the pit lane once they give the green light and open up pit road. At the moment, the red and white flashing lights to drivers left at the entrance to pit road are still illuminated, so pit lane is still officially closed. You can pit, however, if you're new to NASCAR. You just have to start at the tail end of the field if you pit when the lights are red and yellow. So pit lane's going to stay closed for the moment.
1: So, Todd, question for you. With this, a lot of times these stage breaks and these stage end service tent poles for strategy, for pitting the car and whatnot, we didn't really have this to deal with in Daytona, but here, considering tires and how they are used and abused, what is the impact to ending a stage nine laps early or starting a new stage nine laps early here at Darlington?
7: Well, I talked to some pit crews and crew chiefs, and they talked about the third stage being long enough that you might three-stop it instead of two-stopping. And that's just adding enough laps to it. When you look from stage two to stage three, that's 137 laps. Well, this stage one to stage two was supposed to be 115. Now it ends up 124. Are we pushing ourselves towards that window? Those are obviously the fuel's not an issue. You're going to come because tires wear out. But does this open challenges up to bring an alternate strategy forward for somebody who might have a really strong short run car?
0: About a half a lap away from getting back to the entrance to pit road, where it will be open. Not only is the green light on, but the lighting system has just come on here at the Darlington Raceway as we begin our transition into dusk and then on into the darkness of night here in the Cookout Southern 500. Just another one of those elements that creates so much excitement with this race.
1: Yeah, these cars really pop under the lights here at Darlington. And they look like they're going much, much, much faster than what they are. Got a dose of that last night of the NASCAR O'Reilly Auto Parts Series Fleetio 200. Everybody begins to huddle up and pull to the bottom of the banking in turns 3 and 4. Here they come onto the pit lane. Pit stops will happen at lap 110. Everybody on the lead lap on the pit lane. Coverage of the pit stops begin with Alex Weaver.
8: Chase Briscoe brings his Toyota Camry down pit road. He is complaining that he cannot focus and turn better in 3 and 4 when he wants to run the fence. He says he's getting so loose and he needs some help. James Small said, no excuses. Your right side looks fine. Chase Briscoe says, I feel like I've killed it. I'm hitting the wall so many times. For Christopher Bell, he says he's pretty good to fire off, but the entry of 3 gets loose. Chris Wilner.
2: Bubba Wallace, 4 tires, Sunoco Fuel, told him to stop short because Austin Hill had to come around. He asked for a couple bags of ice and no adjustments. He's down and away. Ryan Blaney, a clean stop for 4 tires in Sunoco Fuel. And also Denny Hamlin, tight in traffic, especially in 3 and 4. Steve?
9: Yes, indeed. It was a no change for Ryan Preece running in the 7th spot. Pretty happy with that car. They fought a little loose early, but it's kind of dialed in with the racetrack here. Carson Hocevar was in, 4 tires, Sunoco Racing Fuel. Tyler Reddick reported of the 3 runs, this one was the best. So not only are they good, they're getting better. And again, they won the race off pit road. These pit stops at lap 110.
0: Tyler Reddick's pit crew coming into the race ranked 18th best in the NASCAR Cup Series, but holding serve in the number one spot. Not only this pit stop, but the last one as well.
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1: Tyler Reddick, the race leader, will opt to restart on the outside of row one. Denny Hamlin to his inside. Bubba Wallace will restart to the outside of Christopher Bell on row two. Ryan Blaney starting to the outside of Chase Briscoe, row three. William Byron, Austin Cindric will start side-by-side. Byron to the outside of Cindric in row four. And Chase Elliott and Josh Berry will start side-by-side with Elliott to the outside of Berry in row five. As the field is inching closer to the restart, that will come with 113 laps complete.
17: They are coming to the Poet Restart Zone presented by Poet. Poet is proud to be the official bioethanol partner of NASCAR, delivering high-octane bioethanol with zero carbon.
1: Off the corner they come. When they get to the line, 117 laps in stage two of the Cookout Southern 500. As they come off the corner, who will get the jump? Tyler Reddick is about to lead his 35th lap of this race. Denny Hamlin and Tyler have done all the leading so far for the most part. Denny Hamlin spins the tires. Bell looks to go up the gut three wide. Hamlin throws the block in one.
23: Hamlin spun the tires badly, and that's going to drop kick him all the way back to the number three position. And that's only for now because Ryan Blaney looks to the outside off two.
24: Ryan Blaney trying to sweep around the outside of Denny Hamlin in the battle for third. Bubba Wallace goes to second. Tyler Reddick the leader.
17: As Denny Hamlin now falls into the clutches in a side-by-side fight for third that he is going to lose up off of turn number four. Hamlin getting shuffled back on the restart to the number four spot. Blaney gets by, and now Byron is on his bumper.
23: Ryan Blaney up to the three spot. Hamlin now back to the number four position. William Byron, who's done a good deal of climbing on the roster, he's up to the fifth spot.
24: And then behind William Byron in the sixth position, that is where you find Christopher Bell. Chase Elliott is seven, trying to fend off a challenge behind him in the form of Chase Briscoe.
1: Briscoe took a look to the inside. Elliott threw the block off the end of the back straightaway, so Elliott will ride the low lane coming off the corner, protect the spot. That'll force Briscoe to swing wide off the corner and find no room to race. Leaders back in one.
23: Here they come into turn number one. It continues to be Reddick by about two car lengths over Bubba Wallace. Six or seven back to Ryan Blaney. He's got a trunk full of William Byron.
24: William Byron is there. You also have Christopher Bell all starting to try to bear down on Denny Hamlin, who rides in fourth, one spot behind Ryan Blaney.
17: Here's Blaney drifting up the racetrack. Denny Hamlin on the comeback trail pulls even to his door on the left side. Side by side for the number three position across the start-finish line. Nobody with the advantage.
23: Denny Hamlin on the inside. Ryan Blaney on the outside. Hamlin drives it deep into turn one. Slide job up to the outside wall. Denny Hamlin regains position number three.
24: Meanwhile, closer to the front now. Bubba Wallace starting to put a little bit of pressure on the race leader, Tyler Reddick. There's only two car lengths separating them, first and second.
1: Bubba Wallace taking a peek to the middle region of the racetrack while Tyler Reddick rides the wall off the corner. Denny Hamlin has reclaimed third. Ryan Blaney has fallen to fourth. And rounding out the top five is William Byron. The top, let's see here, 11, 12 positions belong to Chase drivers. They would be Reddick, Wallace, Hamlin, Blaney, Byron, Bell, Briscoe, Elliott, Logano, Larson, Cindric, and Gibbs. Then he got Chris Buescher back in 16th, Carson Hocevar back in 20th, Daniel Suarez in 26th, and Ryan Preece, after that most recent round of cautions, back in the 28th spot.
17: That's the key. Ryan Preece had been in the top 5, top 10 the entire race until this round of pit stops. Had to come back in and make a second stop because they had a loose wheel that they had to come back and tighten up. That's a big, big issue for this race team. Todd, you talk about it. You've got to be clean, you got to be crisp, and you got to put together this race on every facet.
3: That was one of my progressive keys to the race, is executing on pit road as you come down through. It's just one of those situations. You're going to have a lot of opportunities here. They're trying to make things happen and just having to repeat. Ryan Preece is going to have to drive his way back through.
1: That would be the first driver to have a problem tonight in the Cookout Southern 500. Everybody, for the most part, Dave's, their noses have been clean so far.
23: So far, so good. Tyler Reddick may have a problem of a different sort coming, though. Bubba Wallace, Tim, is closing ground.
24: He is indeed, Dave. Again, only about two car lengths off of the back bumper of Tyler Reddick is Bubba Wallace. They both go to three.
17: Bubba Wallace continuing to have a strong run here just at the start of stage number two. Now, another driver that we need to give a call to is Kyle Larson. This is a driver that had been mired deeper in the field, Mike. He's now made his way to the top 10 for the first time tonight.
1: You know what's interesting, Alex and Todd, when we talk racing the Southern 500 at Darlington, we always have that moment to where we see drivers that were running up front slide back, and those that had not been a storyline develop into one, and that's what's happening with Hendrick Motorsports right now. After this set of pit stops, there was a time where Hendrick Motorsports didn't have a car in the top 10, and now we're starting to see those Hendrick cars bubble up and be a part of the top 10.
17: Three of the top 10 right now are Hendrick Motorsports Chevrolets. William Byron is fifth. Then you've got Chase Elliott, eighth. Kyle Larson is ninth. Here's Christopher Bell going to work now on William Byron. Dave, he made that look easy.
23: He bypasses him to that number five position, so move Bell to fifth. Byron back to sixth.
24: That's how they run again in those positions, and not too far behind both Bell and Byron is Briscoe.
1: Chase Briscoe of Joe Gibbs Racing trying to become a part of this as well. Basically, William Byron, the meat in a Joe Gibbs Racing sandwich, with Christopher Bell running in the fourth spot, Byron in fifth, Chase Briscoe in sixth, as we have completed 123 laps.
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23: Side by side into one. Zilich trying to get the advantage up high. Puts the squeeze on Eric Almirola. Connor Zilich by half a car length on turn two.
6: We have you covered from the green flag to the checker.
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1: Bubba Wallace continues to stalk Tyler Reddick for the lead in the Cookout Southern 500. Their separation four car lengths over Denny Hamlin, Ryan Blaney, and Christopher Bell. As we continue under the green flag here at Darlington Raceway, Tyler Reddick coming off turn number four to lead his 47th lap. From Darlington Raceway, this is the Motor Racing Network, the voice of NASCAR.
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1: Back at Darlington Raceway, 103 laps remaining in Stage 2 of the Cookout Southern 500. We mentioned Tyler Reddick trying to fend off the advances of Bubba Wallace. That battle for the lead has stabilized, but one driver that's come to life here recently is Kyle Larson. He is up to the ninth position. 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
11: You all in the booth were talking about the five of Kyle Larson and his blue and white HendrickCars.com Chevrolet. He is coming to life. Kyle is getting happier and happier with his race car. They did do a small chassis adjustment on that last pit stop. He said he felt better on the last run, but he's come across the radio and said it's even better now. So look out for Kyle Larson.
17: It is also transitioning from day to night.
3: And transitioning track position. When you talk about one of these cars, Kyle Larson started the first run of this before we got to that competition caution. He was running back about 25th. He worked his way forward, got up to about 15th by the end of the stage, a little bit quicker than that. Now he's up in the top 10. It's a different set of air. It's a different cooler as you talk about the cloud cover coming over, but everything's changing. And Kurt and Cliff Daniels, he's working his way into where they need to be.
1: Watching the transition of this racetrack and watching these teams transition their race cars to accommodate the changing track conditions. Weather-wise, it is overcast. Clouds have reformed over Darlington Raceway. We mentioned how the track is conditioned, or the track lighting has come on to accommodate the transition tonight. The weather conditions changing as well. Radar still looking good. But there are some opportunities later on in the evening for some pop-up showers and thunderstorms as these teams keep tabs on the weather. But all eyes right now, Alex, on Tyler Reddick, who has led the most laps of any track he's raced on in NASCAR. Darlington Raceway is now number one on his laps led list.
17: And he is pulling away from the field, but Dave Hendrick Motorsports teammates are getting after it.
23: Yeah, they're starting to get busy here. Chase Elliott's got a trunk full of the Kyle Larson machine, and Doc Berry's not far behind.
24: That's the race, Dave, for eighth on back. Chase Elliott has got eighth. Not for much longer, though. Here goes his teammate Larson at the bottom in three.
1: Oh, Larson just dive bombs it onto turn number three. He will slide underneath Chase Elliott. Matter of fact, he'll slide across Chase's nose. He will complete the pass. Elliott's right behind him, but Josh Berry wants to play as well.
23: Elliott tried to return the favor by going low at the exit of turn four, lost his momentum. Now he gets a little bit loose in turn one and two. Josh Berry's right there.
24: Josh Berry right on the back tail of Chase Elliott coming off of turn number two. Pokes a headlight to the inside down the bowing backstretch. Does Berry? Now he dials up the low lane as they go back into the turn.
17: Josh Berry trying to drift up the track, but he can't quite clear Elliott. Elliott back topside will pull even yet again off turn number four. Josh Berry to the inside. It's a Ford Chevy battle at historic Darlington Raceway.
23: Nose to nose down the front straightaway into turn one. Berry drives it deep, slides up to the outside wall. Josh Berry will take over that position from Chase Elliott.
24: So Josh Berry now moves to ninth. Chase Elliott has been kicked back to 10th. About five car lengths behind Chase Elliott is where you find the black and yellow Ford Mustang of Joey Logano.
1: Let's run you down the leaderboard. Tyler

0: is Corey Heim, 32nd is Ty Dillon, 33rd Shane Van Gisbergen, 34th is Connor Zilich, 35th is Ricky Stenhouse Jr., 36th Cody Ware, 37th is Cole Custer, 38th is Chad Fincham. All cars continue to run. 29 cars are still on the lead lap. Austin Dillon in 29th is the last car on the lead lap.
1: Todd, the last time these cars were on pit road, we're at lap 110. We're at lap 136 right now. What's your crystal ball tell you about when the next opportunity to put tires on these cars will come?
2: Yeah, if we were on pit road at 110, I feel like you're going to be 40 laps from that. So about lap 150, given that 110, there were some caution laps after it.
0: So as we continue to race here under the green flag in the mid part of stage number two, we continue to watch Tyler Reddick lead by 1.5 seconds over Bubba Wallace.
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0: No change at the front of the field other than the gap between first and second. It was a second and a half. It's 2.1 seconds now between Tyler Reddick and Bubba Wallace. Denny Hamlin, Ryan Blaney, Christopher Bell round out the top five from Darlington Raceway. 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
1: Tyler Reddick continues to pick him up and put him down here at Darlington. His lead is now a second and a half over Bubba Wallace. And for a while, it looked like Bubba was going to close in and challenge for the lead. Instead, Bubba has just settled in there in the second spot with Denny Hamlin in third. Toyota's the top three. Got Ryan Blaney in fourth and Christopher Bell in fifth. The highest Chevrolet right now is William Byron. Denny Hamlin, Alex, under fire coming off the corner.
0: Ryan Blaney has charged up to his inside. This is the fight for the number three position. Hamlin topside. Blaney right there headed to one.
9: Denny managed to hold him off at the exit of turn four, but Blaney's not done yet. He jumps to the bottom on entrance into turn number one. Puts a wheel to the inside. Denny Hamlin all the way to the wall, but Blaney's got the low line and he's got the spot.
10: Hamlin was able to lift in the middle of turns one and two and allows Ryan Blaney to take the position further behind them. A lap ago, Josh Berry was able to drive around William Byron. That was for seventh place.
1: A couple of the Fords on the move talking about Ryan Blaney and also Josh Berry. Here's another Ford on the pit lane. Pit stop for Joey Logano. Lap 144. Perhaps a little earlier than what others were expecting. Let's cover the Joey Logano stop as he brings that Shell Pennzoil Ford Mustang down the pit lane. Let's get a recap on his stop that just happened a moment ago.

0: spotted out a spinning car as Brad Keselowski at the entrance to the pit lane. Not sure if he was trying to lowers down to get to the pit road speed or not, or if he just lost control of the car at that point on the racetrack. No caution flag flying. Brad Keselowski posting is on pit lane.
1: Yeah, Brad Keselowski, of course, had that spin out there with Carson Hocevar. The car's not been quite as good since then. He reported a little bit of a grip problem on the race car right now. Going to be four tires, Jeremy Bell and Sunoco Racing Fuel. They decided to pit early and try to get a little bit of a better adjustment on the handle of that race car. Brad Keselowski's down and away.
2: Are you surprised how early these pit stops are with these two drivers, with the Joey Logano and the Brad Keselowski stop?
3: No, when I gave you the 150, that's when I thought the cycle should be. So this is the short side of it. Four or five laps earlier than that, I see that being an aggressive move for these crew chiefs, but that's what you've got to be here, aggressive.
2: Here comes Chase Briscoe. He'll pull off the racetrack in turns 3 and 4. Alex, his pit stop will happen at lap 148. Chase Briscoe, one of the top 10 drivers, beginning to angle his way onto the pit lane. Alex Weaver's on the scene.
4: Chase Briscoe is happy with his race car on this run. He was saying that he was losing grip of the tires, so they're giving him four good years on that red, white, and blue race car. Popping him off with Sunoco Fuel in the 19th is away.
0: And he'll make his way back to 45 miles per hour and head back out into the fight. Meanwhile, Chris Wilner, Chris Buescher's in.
5: That's right. He comes to a stop for his RFK crew. Still having trouble with the front turn of his Ford Mustang. We're already done with the right side. Chassis wrench in the right side window and out to the left side. Goodyear tires, Sunoco Fuel going in. A clean stop for Chris Buescher, Alex Weaver.
4: Austin Dillon brings his machine down to pit road. They're giving him four tires as well as Sunoco Fuel. Austin Dillon pretty quiet on the radio. He's away on pit road. Chris Wilner.
5: Comes William Byron in, said that last adjustment to tighten me up, well, that didn't really help. I need a little bit more. So a little struggle on the tire carrier from the right side. This may slow the pit stop down. William Byron, four tires of fuel. He's out of the way, Steve Post.
1: Now Austin Cindric still reporting the car is just a little edgy. They just can't get back in the throttle when he wants to. It's going to be four tires on the discount tire Ford Mustang, and he is down and away. His pit stop as he works around the William Byron car. Alex, it looks like Ty Gibbs was in front of you.
4: Ty Gibbs did come down pit road. He explained on the radio and said, I can't roll earlier than I am right now. The car is just plowing. He asked for an adjustment, and they gave him Sunoco Fuel. To you.
1: Here's Chase Elliott. They've been on both sides of it, a little tight, a little loose. This run was a little bit closer on the tight side. Going to be four tires, Sunoco Racing Fuel. Quarter turn chassis adjustment. The call from Alan Gustafson to crew chop. They dropped the left side. Chase Elliott is down and away. Chris Wilner.
5: Lap 150 for Bubba Wallace, who went long on that first cycle of green flag. Cycle stops as the crew has already been on the right side. Onto the left. He said, just really tight when I get behind a race car. Air pressure, four tires of fuel. He's down and away.
0: So another round of green flag pit stops are underway. Not everybody has come in. Tyler Reddick, the current race leader, will give up that track position. Here's Tyler Reddick on the pit lane. Christopher Bell is there as well. Let's follow Reddick to Steve Post.
1: Tyler Reddick has the very first pit box. Going to watch as Eric Jones comes out in front of him. Here comes Tyler Reddick as he makes his way down the pit road. Coming into his pit box in 5, 4, 3, 2, 1. He reported to Billy Scott, Billy, the car is great and this track seems to be coming toward us. And that was reflected by the difference that he picked up on the run. They've got a really, really good race car and they've got another really good pit stop, Alex Weaver.
4: Steve, save sentiments from the 20 of Christopher Bell. His red, white, and blue Mobil 1 Toyota Camry he brought down for four tires and Sunoco Fuel. He said that it is starting to come to him as the night goes on. He's liking his race car where it's at right now. Chris Wilner.
5: Denny Hamlin pitting from the third position said, I'm just loose on the extremities, way early on entry and way late on the exit. We're going to make another adjustment. Four tires and fuel. Ryan Blaney also in. Four tires and fuel. Another solid stop for Team Penske. Alex Weaver.
4: The blue car of Michael McDowell brought it down pit road as well. It's four tires and Sunoco Fuel. He's off and away on pit road.
1: Now, Josh Berry brought the Wood Brothers car in. They are very happy with the long run speed. He was working his way through the top 10. Their pit stop here on lap number 153, Chris Wilner.
5: Looks like Ricky Stenhouse Jr., who started up toward the front of this race, the handling gone away on the high.

0: right side service, now to the left side service. Routine pit stop for Ricky Stenhouse Jr., lap 153.
1: Pit stops happening, lap 153, leaving us 77 to go in the stage. Noah Gregson brings his car onto the pit lane. Ross Chastain is in for service. Let's cover the Chastain stop.
2: Ross Chastain brings his Busch Light down to pit road. Four tires into no go fuel. Ross Chastain liking where his car is at, but still, like many drivers, complaining about that grip as the run goes on.
3: Current race leader is Kyle Larson. He's going to stab the brakes in turn three. Larson will gear down, and whoa, that HendrickCars.com Chevrolet to 45 miles an hour. Daniel Suarez was running second. Suarez on the pit lane as well. Let's follow Daniel Suarez.
4: Daniel Suarez, that car, remember the first run, the first 35 laps, that car was extremely loose. He dropped way back in the field after starting in the second spot. They've got it tightened up a little bit. It still needs just a little bit more. Crew around to the left side, a pump and a half of the jack. Sunoco fuel is engaged. Daniel Suarez is down in the way, Alex Weaver.
2: No major adjustment for the number five of Kyle Larson. They brought it down for a routine stop. Four tires, Sunoco fuel, and a tear-off for his windshield, so he can see as the night goes on here at Darlington.
3: Bubba Wallace has gone to the top of the leaderboard. 14 official lead changes. Nine different drivers have taken their turn at the top of the leaderboard. At the moment, it's Bubba Wallace, Tyler Reddick, Chase Briscoe, the top three with 75 laps to go in stage number two.
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3: Bubba Wallace leads Tyler Reddick by just 2.5 car lengths as they fly by the start-finish line. That's first and second. Chase Briscoe third. Joey Logano pitted much earlier in the green flag cycle. He's up to the fourth spot, and Christopher Bell is going to be passed here in just a moment. Bell now gets by. Bell will go to the fourth spot. Blaney now to fifth as Logano's just given up two positions on that lap. From Darlington Raceway, this is the Motor Racing Network, the voice of NASCAR.
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3: Lights are on at the Darlington Raceway as we've hit dusk here in the PD region of South Carolina. Be sure to stick around for the NASCAR Live Race Day post-race show to learn who runs the Xfinity fastest lap. The driver with the fastest lap of the race will claim one championship point just by running the Xfinity fastest lap.
1: We have just gotten through a round of green flag pit stops here in the Cookout Southern 500. We've had some drivers leapfrogging others through pitting service. And on the racetrack, right now, we have drivers passing others. Denny Hamlin on the march He was ninth on the leaderboard a lap ago. He has just gotten around Austin Cindric, Dave, to take that position. Now Denny starts to go to work on William Byron.
13: Denny Hamlin was a little later in the pit cycle, stayed out on older tires, now beginning to reap the benefits. He's within about three car lengths of William Byron on the back stretch.
8: William Byron running sixth right now. Denny Hamlin is seventh. They're separated by three car lengths, headed back to turn three.
3: As we work here in the mid stages of stage number two, 123 laps remain here, or rather 67 laps, I should say, remain here in stage number two, 204 to go in the race. We've had a handful of pit stops now, Todd Gordon, a total of four cycles of pit stops, two under caution, two under green flag conditions. We've seen different strategies from short pitting the sequence to staying out there. Do you see a trend with that you like better strategically?
14: Well, it depends on your track position. I think in a lot of it, if I'm back in the teens to early 20s, I want to be short. I want to be short and get as much track position ahead of me as I can, because the leaders have lapped up to 25th. Daniel Suarez in 25th is a lap down. So if I'm back in the teens, I want to be short because I want to get going. I want the opportunity to get that separation from the leader and hang on to the lead lap. If I'm deeper or more far forward, more like the leaders, I'm going to be a little bit later. I don't want people to jump me too much, but as we saw Bubba Wallace do last time, he went deeper in the run, then had a tire advantage and drove his way up to second. So there's pluses and minuses, and track position will dictate a lot of what your call is.
1: Checking in on the battle for the lead. Oh, Bubba Wallace going to get tangled up in lap traffic in turn two.
13: Got a little bit slowed up trying to get by the Chad Fincham machine. That has allowed the second place car of Tyler Reddick to get within three car lengths.
8: Tyler Reddick able to go around Chad Fincham now in the exit of turn number three. Wallace and Reddick separated by two car lengths.
3: In traffic again as they work their way up off of turn number four. This massive crowd on hand at the Darlington Raceway being treated to a good one. Battle for the lead back in turn one.
13: Here they come down the front straightaway and into one. One more lap car to deal with. That'll be the Chris Buescher machine. Then some open asphalt for Bubba Wallace.
8: Buescher has been struggling during this stint of the race, and he's in danger of going a lap down. Here's Bubba Wallace in his Toyota Camry looking low on Buescher in three.
1: Chris Buescher started towards the tail of the field today, worked his way up into the top 10 at one point, but as Tim just mentioned, through this cycle of stage, this part of the stage of the race, Chris Buescher finds himself behind the eight ball, Dave, and he's right in front of the race leader, about to go a lap in arrears.
13: Yeah, he's got a tough job in front of him right now. He's got Bubba Wallace, Tyler Reddick, Chase Crisco, all right there on his back bumper out of two.
8: All three of those cars of Wallace, Reddick, and Crisco exit turn number two, head down the Boeing backstretch, go back into turn number three. Wallace now gets to the inside of Buescher.
3: Chris Buescher now a lap down. The first car one lap down. Chris Wilner, not exactly the start to the chase they were hoping for.
0: No, it certainly isn't, Alex. And that's actually due to some contact with the wall. Checked in with the team. The right rear toe link is actually slightly bent after Chris Buescher made contact with the wall early in this run after pit stops. It's drivable, but the steering is not centered. They're trying to tell Chris to hang on. Hopefully we get a caution. They'll have a lengthy amount of time to fix it. But right now, Chris Buescher trying to hang on and just kind of salvage what he can at this point.
1: Not a good portion of the run for Chris Buescher, who also got a part of the wall as well or in the early going. He's been able to hang on to his race car through all that Chris was wrestling with, but right now going a lap down to Bubba Wallace. Now Tyler Reddick will step to his inside. Chase Crisco there as well. He is the first car one lap down. So at this stage of the race with 198 laps to go, things not going the way that Chris Buescher would like them. They are going the way that Bubba Wallace had hoped. He is leading Tyler Reddick and Chase Crisco 1, 2, and 3. And just watching some other drivers further back in the pack, told you a moment ago Denny Hamlin was ninth. He has now worked his way, Alex, up to the number six position.
3: Yeah, you're right about that. Traditionally and ideally as a race car driver, you only want to be able to see the bumpers of cars in your rearview mirror. When you're looking at the back bumper of cars, that means you got competition in front of you. Unfortunately for William Byron, he's seen the noses of cars and the back bumpers over the last handful of laps. Hamlin got by him. Barry got by him. Kyle Larson just drove by Byron, who's falling into the clutches now of Austin Cindric. William Byron was on the early part of that pit sequence as well. He came to pit lane on lap number 148, and he's starting to pay that tire tax, if you will, by coming to pit road a little bit too soon.
1: He's got his hands full. A lot of drivers have their hands full. The track is in the process of transitioning. As we go from daylight to dusk, it is now the track that is changing.

0: well, and the teams are trying to stay on top of it. Battle for the lead is tightening up off turn number four. It's now down to two car lengths off the corner.
1: The purple Toyota at the front of the field is Bubba Wallace. Behind him, the black and red Toyota. That is Tyler Reddick. Both cars out of the 2311 Racing Stables. Throw in Chase Briscoe for good measure.
2: Briscoe right there in the catbird seat. He's going to take the low entry into turn number one. So now it's two car lengths between Bubba Wallace and Reddick. Two more back to Briscoe.
3: And there is some open real estate ahead for these three leaders that remain equally spaced apart, racing off the end of the Boeing backstretch.
0: They now dance their way up the banking and just bounce off the wall just a tad. Reddick, the first car, down to the bottom of the racetrack off turn four. Bubba Wallace just riding the Schaefer barrier, maintaining a four-car length lead at lap 173 in front of Dave.
2: Tyler Reddick taking in that low entry this time into turn number one, then just drifts up to the outside wall. Closes it down, trying to close it down on Bubba Wallace.
3: Wallace and Reddick continue to fight hard for the lead, but you get the sense the drivers are just pacing themselves. They're not trying to push the cars too hard as they remain two car lengths apart.
1: And this is a great battle for the race lead. His co-owners, one of them is Denny Hamlin. Well, he's on the track in the number six spot. The other co-owner, well, that's Michael Jordan. He's standing down in the pits towards turn number one right now, just watching this ongoing race with the two cars that he co-owns. We're down to 56 laps to go in stage number two.
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1: No change at the front of the field. It's still Bubba Wallace hanging on, but Tyler Reddick is right there, as is Chase Briscoe in third. Christopher Bell being scored fourth at the moment. Ryan Blaney rounds out the top five, 54 laps to go in stage number two from Darlington Raceway. 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
1: Back here at Darlington Raceway, as the field continues to cycle under the green flag here in the mid part of stage number two, Bubba Wallace can't quite shake his 2311 Racing teammate Tyler Reddick, nor can he shake the Joe Gibbs Racing Toyota of Chase Briscoe. Mike, these drivers have been putting on a heck of a race here in this portion.
0: Well, there's another race firing up right now, and it involves Ryan Blaney and Denny Hamlin. This is the race for fifth off turn four. Blaney has the spot. Denny Hamlin has tracked him down. Ford and Toyota battle across the start-finish line.
2: Hamlin, who pitted a little bit later, has four, five, six lap pressure tires. He's making life miserable for Ryan Blaney right now, although Hamlin nearly got a piece of the fence in turn one that time.
3: Hamlin really trying to get that car to handle right now and try to pass Ryan Blaney for the fifth position. Blaney and Hamlin

0: for Tobias Carlin. Go back to three.
1: Oh, yeah. Here he comes back off turn number four. Tight quarters racing right there, as they typically do here at Darlington Raceway. 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Watching Joey Logano, Mike, he's been having some struggles here in the last handful of laps as he's beginning to backslide to the number 12 position.
2: He is 16.6 seconds behind the race leader. Let's get an update with Alex Weaver.
3: The driver, Joey Logano, came across the radio about 20 laps ago and said that he felt like the engine was skipping. He has been quiet on the radio since. His crew chief, Paul Wolf, asked him, do you want us to make a balance adjustment? He said, yeah, I could use some, and I'll talk to you before we come down pit road. Joey Logano, not happy with his race car right now.
1: So that is the report from the pit lane for Joey Logano's team. Still a long, long way to go here in the Cookout Southern 500, and plenty of opportunities to come to pit lane. If you're just joining us, it's been entertaining. 14 official lead changes at the start-finish line among nine different drivers. Tyler Reddick has led the most laps so far tonight, a total of 72 circuits. Been slowed by only two. Hardy's caution flags. The first one came out on lap 35. It was a competition caution. The second came out on lap 107, inside of 10 laps to go before the conclusion of stage number one, when Brad Keselowski got touched in the left rear corner panel. It set him in spin mode, courtesy of Carson Hocevar in turn number four. That ended stage number one. Tyler Reddick was up front to take the green and white checkered flag.
2: We have been clean and green. We are in the middle of our longest green flag run of the night. 72 laps into this run. Bubba Wallace acing the field so far, having just led his 35th lap.
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7: 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Brad Keselowski around the outside. 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
6: ARCA, Whelen Modifieds, the NASCAR Craftsman Truck Series, the NASCAR O'Reilly Auto Parts Series, and the NASCAR Cup Series all race here.
2: Ryan Blaney goes all the way from the bottom to the top to the bottom. Now back to the top. He'll clear Chase Elliott.
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2: Halfway home in the Cookout Southern 500 at Darlington. 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
2: Back at Darlington, green flag pit stops underway. Bubba Wallace, the race leader, was just in front of Chris.
15: It was a clean stop, Mike, on lap 187. Four tires, Sunoco fuel, a slight air pressure adjustment, no major complaints. But right now, lap 188, Ryan Blaney from the top five is in. Way less grip this run, made a wedge adjustment, four tires, Sunoco fuel. Depots.
16: Brad Keselowski brought his car in a couple of laps ago. It was four tires, Sunoco racing fuel. Also in was Alex Bowman. Here's Ty Dillon is in as well, getting pit service here on lap number 189. Alex?
3: Chase Briscoe brought that Toyota Camry down pit road. He's happy with his race car right now, but they are telling him, don't go on the bottom unless you absolutely

0: completed his fifth service a lap or so ago. No adjustments on that car. Austin Cindric was in. His car has just gotten very, very loose. Four tires, Sunoco Racing Fuel. Good run for the Wood Brothers team, Josh Berry. Four tires, Sunoco Fuel there as well. Chris?
1: This last run, he reported to crew chief Chris Gale that this was the best I've been all day. Little trouble on the right front, not too hampering of this pit stop. Crew already on the left, four tires and fuel, no major adjustments for driver 11, Alex Weaver.
2: Christopher Bell brought it down on the road. He is away now, but as he was moving on that run, very quiet on the radio from the driver of number 20, Christopher Bell. Very quiet, four tires, he brought it down, talking about the snow that will
0: Carson Hocevar was hoping for more than this. He had a top five finish here in the spring, and they haven't been close to a top five car. Another adjustment on that car. Four tires, Sunoco Racing Fuel as well. The call for Carson Hocevar.
3: So another round of green flag pit stops are taking place. Kyle Larson has gone back to the top of the leaderboard. At the moment, there are only eight cars on the lead lap. It's Kyle Larson, Michael McDowell, Bubba Wallace, Chase Briscoe, Daniel Suarez, Ryan Blaney now in the number six position. We anticipate Kyle Larson to come to pit lane here in just a moment.
4: Let's pause 10 seconds for station identification on the Motor Racing Network.

0: Motor Racing Network is with the NASCAR Cup Series at the legendary Darlington Raceway. It's the Cookout Southern 500. We have completed 193 of the 367 laps. Mike Bagley alongside Alex Hayden and Todd Gordon. Dave Moody and Tim Catalfemo are in the corners. We've got Steve Post, Chris Wilner, and Alex Weaver in the pit and the garage areas. Alex Weaver just had Kyle Larson in front of her for his green flag pit stop, lap 193. Let's recap it.
1: Kyle Larson, the driver, pretty quiet on the radio. I would take that that he's happy with his race car as he's able to start running very close to that historic wall in Darlington. He came in for a routine stop, four tires spent the fuel, and a two away from Kyle Larson.
2: Pit stops. Wrapping up here is Michael McDowell, Daniel Suarez. A couple of Spire Motorsports Chevrolets are making their way into pit lane. During that cycle of green flag stops, Chase Briscoe and his pit crew got the job done. They have now gone to the top of the leaderboard. Problem, however, for Tyler Reddick and his team, they had trouble on the left front on their pit stop, a little over 18 seconds on the pit lane. That's going to move Tyler Reddick down to the ninth spot. 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
5: 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Pivotal postseason battleground is back. This time with everything on the line. The Hollywood Casino 400 at Kansas. 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
3: Here at Darlington Raceway, 31 laps to go in stage number two of the Cookout Southern 500. Chase Briscoe is the race leader, trying to do something that only one other driver in history has done, and that is win three consecutive Southern 500s. The other driver to do it won actually four straight. That was Jeff Gordon to do it, but Chase Briscoe looking to add a third consecutive Southern 500. He is the race leader right now. 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Todd?
4: Yeah, I'm going to go outside of our chase contenders because we expect all those guys to be in the front. Josh Berry, up to P6. He's raced up front. It seems like the last five races he's been in the top 10. He's getting it done today. Battling up there amongst all those chase contenders. P6, Josh Berry.
5: Josh Berry having a great run for the Wood Brothers. Another driver that's been getting it done, but it's kind of been sidelined for just a moment. We're speaking of Tyler Reddick. He's running in the ninth position right now. Steve Post, we mentioned that he had a challenging pit stop the last time he was on the pit lane.
6: Yeah, Mike, I had a chance. The crew shared with me actually the video of it. They came around to the left front, and they did not get the left front affixed. Now, that's a bad thing, no doubt about it. The good thing is the communication. They stopped Tyler before he got out of the pit box, and he backed up to get into position, and they were able to put the left front in. So, yes, it was an 18-second pit stop, but if that tire comes off the race car out on the racetrack, it becomes way worse than that. So, yeah, a bad break here, but good communication kept it from being an absolutely day-ender for Tyler Reddick.
4: And Tyler Reddick's in pit stall one. That's the closest to being pit road exit, so you've got to be precise on getting that communication out. If you're back here in, say, pit stall 20, you've got all of pit road to kind of gather up, maybe go to a teammate's pit stall. They had to stop him, get him back. Good execution there.
3: Looking at the manufacturers as we run with 163 laps to go, Toyota Camrys occupy positions 1, 2, and 3 with Chase Briscoe, Bubba Wallace, and Christopher Bell respectively. Highest running Ford Mustang Dark Horse is 4th. That is Ryan Blaney. The highest running Chevrolet Camaro ZL1, that is Kyle Larson, who's up to the number 7 position.
5: You know, it's interesting the way this weekend started. Very hot, very sticky, very humid. Yesterday, it was a steamer here at Darlington Raceway. And normally, when we come to the Southern 500, we have very hot conditions, drivers falling out of seats, and that's the storyline. It's been very unique in that once we got this race started, we've had a layer of cloud cover, and the temperature right now is about 83 degrees, feels like of 90, whereas we started the weekend, the heat index was about to trip 110 degrees. This is a lot more comfortable than I think teams were expecting. So that's playing in their favor. At least that's one thing less they have to deal with tonight.
3: For the pit crews, they've had five different pit stops to jump and spring into action today. But Todd, for the drivers themselves, we've only had two slowdowns. Only two Hardy's caution flags have flown so far, and we've already run over 200 laps.
4: That's what makes Darlington such a challenge and why you see champions win here, because you have to maintain that mental focus. You'll have long green flag runs. You're going to have comers and goers depending on where you are in the pit cycle. This place just puts on phenomenal racing and challenges every facet of the race team.
5: When we come back, we'll give you a full field rundown, let you know where your favorite driver's running with 23 laps to go in stage two.
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3: Christopher Bell has just gotten around Bubba Wallace to take the second position. Now it's C. Bell, 1.5 seconds behind race leader Chase Briscoe. A full field rundown coming up in a moment. 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
3: Welcome back to Darlington. We are getting to the conclusion of Stage 2 of the Cookout Southern 500. 18 laps to go. Here's the full field rundown. Chase Briscoe leads. Christopher Bell second. Bubba Wallace is third. Denny Hamlin's fourth. Kyle Larson is fifth. Ryan Blaney sixth. Josh Berry seventh. William Byron eighth. Tyler Reddick ninth. And Austin Cedric is 10th.
8: With Chase Elliott 11th. 12th is Ty Gibbs. 13th is Joey Logano. 14th is Alex Bowman. 15th, Carson Hocevar. 16th, Zane Smith. Michael McDowell is 17th. Eric Jones is 18th. 19th is Todd Gilliland. And Riley Herbst is 20th.
3: Ryan Preece, by the way, Riley Herbst, the first car a lap down. Ryan Preece is 21st. A.J. Allmendinger is 22nd. 23rd is Austin Hill with Daniel Suarez, 24th, and Austin Dillon, 25th. Brad Keselowski is 26th. Ross Chastain is 27th. John Hunter Nemechek is 28th. 29th is Corey Heim. Chris Buescher is 30th.
8: 31st is Noah Gregson. 32nd, Ty Dillon. 33rd, Cole Custer. 34th is Shane Van Gisbergen. 35th, Connor Zilich. 36th, Ricky Stenhouse Jr. Cody Ware is 37th. He's the last car still running. One car being scored behind the wall. That is Chad Fincham. He's 38th.
3: We have just completed our 103rd consecutive green flag lap. Battle for fourth. Side by side. Headed to one.
9: Denny Hamlin's got the top of the racetrack. He just got overhauled by Kyle Larson. Larson slides up into the high groove. Move Larson up one.
10: Larson will take that spot away from Denny Hamlin. We'll see if Hamlin has an answer down the Boeing backstretch. It's Larson and Hamlin separated by a car length.
8: Good hard racing between the Chevrolet of Kyle Larson, the Toyota of Denny Hamlin. Larson gets the better of Hamlin this time. He'll go to the number four position. They got about 3 seconds to make up before they get to Bubba Wallace, who is third.
9: Bubba Wallace into turn number one. Nobody to deal with in terms of position. He'll have some lap traffic to deal with shortly. He's got a healthy advantage over Larson and Hamlin.
10: Yeah, almost half the length of the back straightaway is the gap between the third place car of Bubba Wallace and the fourth place machine of Kyle Larson.
3: Battle for the lead off four. Here's Christopher Bell, bottom of the racetrack. He'll slide underneath Chase Briscoe. Christopher Bell goes to the lead of the Cookout Southern 500 for the first time tonight.
9: Bell ran him down very quickly, disposed of him just as quickly, and quickly now immediately pulls away by five, maybe six, maybe seven car lengths.
10: Christopher Bell has hit the afterburners. He is continuing to put distance between himself and the machine of Chase Briscoe, who's still trying to deal with the lap car of Ryan Preece.
8: So the front five now of Christopher Bell, Chase Briscoe, Bubba Wallace, Kyle Larson, and Denny Hamlin. Now

0: With 14 laps to go in the stage.
1: Alex Weaver, is Chase Briscoe perhaps maybe implementing a little strategy of his own on the racetrack?
2: I don't know if it's strategy, Alex Hayden, but they came across the radio about 10 laps ago and said that they were having to save fuel. They are low on fuel. That has been communicated to Christopher Bell as well as he made that pass around Chase Briscoe. Chase Briscoe asked, do I need to turn on any switch? James Paul, his crew chief, said, no, not yet, but we can't.
0: How big would it be, however, right now for Christopher Bell? Even though Chase Briscoe might be trying to save Buell, Bell's now gone to the lead with these two Joe Gibbs Racing cars at the front of the field, Todd, on different strategies.
3: Yeah, and this is a product of just trying to carry only the fuel you need to around. It makes your car lighter by not carrying a full fuel tank. So they're running them down near empty. And, hey, that 19 crew had an 8.8-second stop. Maybe there's a half a gallon that they didn't get in.
1: So I'm looking at the last time these drivers were on pit road, in the case of Chase Briscoe, lap 187, you add 40 to that, that puts us, what, about 227? We're lap 219 right now, so we're on the verge of maybe having more green flag pit stops coming up here in just a little bit.
0: Could very well see that take place. We'll be down to 10 laps to go here in stage number two. Next time by, race leader Christopher Bell trips the start-finish line.
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0: Christopher Bell is the race leader. Chase Briscoe is second. The battle for third is on the Boeing backstretch.
7: Here they come. Now racing back to the 23 degrees of banking in turn number three. Larson diving to the bottom of Bubba Wallace.
1: Side by side into the corner. Bubba Wallace, sly job up the banking. Bubba Wallace back to the bottom of the racetrack. Trying to get the run. Will not work. Kyle Larson will go to third with seven laps to go in this stage. From Darlington Raceway, this is the Motor Racing Network, the voice of NASCAR.
8: Yellow flag's out. That means caution lap for the drivers and snack break for the fans. Time to fuel up on Jack Link's Jerky, the official protein snack of NASCAR and you, the loyal fans. 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
3: Yeah, keys to race. Execute the pit cycles as we get to pit road. We saw Brad Keselowski spin coming to pit road and didn't bring out a caution, but you've got to execute on pit road. Had a few mistakes. Ryan Preece, who was a battler in the top five, top ten, had to repit last time. He's in the lucky dog position at this point, one lap down. You got to execute on pit road. Number two, keep up with the track as it transitions to darkness. We're going through that. Cloud layer is over. We've got the lights on. They're starting to lighten up the racetrack. this place grips up as the sun sets and it cools down. How does your car handle that? And we've got some cars like Kyle Larson, who's up to second now, driving forward. Cliff Daniels seems like he's making that transition well. And my third one, be able to run the bottom of both ends to get through traffic. We're seeing people running all over, slide jobs into the corner, turning down off the wall to get a good run off of three. Those are the things you've got to do to manipulate traffic.
0: Just saw Denny Hamlin use the bottom lane off turn four last lap by to get by Bubba Wallace for the number four spot. But it's Christopher Bell, the race leader, getting down to it. Two to go here in stage number two. Next time by here in the Cookout Southern 500. Kyle Larson trying to run him down. The leaders in traffic in turn three.
7: Christopher Bell approaching turn number three, trying to put the Todd Gilliland Ford Mustang a lap down.
1: Off the corner they come. Christopher Bell hits the main straightaway with some lap traffic directly ahead of him. Christopher Bell, 3.5 seconds in front of Kyle Larson as we begin the final lap of stage two.
11: Bell all by himself in terms of challengers for position. Three lap cars in front of him. We'll see whether he even gives it a try or not. For the moment, he'll just throttle that lap traffic off turn two.
7: That lap traffic includes Todd Gilliland and a couple of other cars ahead of Gilliland. Bell doesn't have to push the issue right now, and he won't this time in turn three.
0: No, he's not going to do that. He's still got a lap and a half to go before he gets to the 10 points for winning the stage, but still got to get there, and he's got traffic stacked up right in front of him. Ross Chastain, Chris Buescher is there, also the car of Cole Custer, and then the race leader.
11: Here comes Christopher Bell into turn number one. He's still got 25, maybe 30 car lengths between himself and Kyle Larson. No worries to the back straightaway.
7: Kyle Larson, you mentioned him, Dave. He just drove around the lap machine of Connor Zillage off of turn number two, but Larson is too far back to challenge Bell here at the end of stage two.
1: Christopher Bell comes off the end of the back straightaway. That red, white, and blue Toyota Camry up against the red and white safer barrier. Off the corner to the start-finish line and the green and white checkered flag. Christopher Bell wins stage two of the Cookout Southern 500. At the line, Denny Hamlin gets around Chase Briscoe for third. So it's Bell, Larson, Hamlin, Briscoe, Bubba Wallace the top five, with Ryan Blaney sixth, Josh Berry in seventh, William Byron eighth, ninth goes to Tyler Reddick, and Austin Cindric will finish stage two in the 10th position.
0: Another round of pit stops are coming up.
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0: Back here at the Darlington Raceway, a development, Mike, for one of our Chase competitors.
1: Alex Weaver had reported that Chase Briscoe was saving fuel to get to the end of this stage. Well, once they got around to the checkered flag, the green and white checkered flag, Chase Briscoe started to run out of fuel. Then he started to slow and lose positions on the racetrack. Pit road is still closed. Chase Briscoe is coming to pit road right now. This is a costly miscalculation on the fuel mileage because Chase Briscoe will be under penalty for pitting under a closed pit lane. He is in front of Alex Weaver.
16: I am looking at the 19 machine right now of Chase Briscoe. A little bit of frustration on the radio between crew chief James Small and Chase Briscoe as James Small was screaming on the radio, bring it in this time, we won't make it. Chase Briscoe brought it down. They will give him a little bit of a push start here. The car is not firing off on pit road. A struggle for Chase Briscoe. Not what you want when you are trying to make a championship run.
0: And the car still sits on the pit lane. We'll continue to follow this developing story. Chase Briscoe trying to win a third consecutive Southern 500. From Darlington Raceway, this is the Motor Racing Network, the voice of NASCAR.
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0: Back at Darlington, pit lane is open. Steve Post, you're there.
22: Yeah, Josh Berry reported his car was loose. Miles Stanley cued the radio and said, we're going to tighten you up. We have a top five car. We are rolling. Good pit stop. Four tires, Sunoco Racing Fuel. Tyler Reddick reported his car was just tight over the course of that run. Austin Cindric a little neutral. Minor adjustments here. Kyle Larson wins the race off from pit road. Chris Wilner.
23: Clean stop for Ryan Blaney. Just lacking overall grip. Said it just way too loose out there. They made an adjustment. Four tires, Sunoco Fuel. Bubba Wallace asked for a Coke and some ice as well, as he also felt like he had to manage his front tires. They made an air pressure adjustment on his Toyota. William Byron was in, saying they were close. And Denny Hamlin, a slow pit stop on the right side. He dropped several positions, four tires and fuel, a little bit tight for his Toyotas. Alex?
16: All drivers down here at the entry of pit road that pitted the Chase drivers. Let's give a little bit of an update. Chase Briscoe, we know the issue there. Christopher Bell pitted. It was a routine stop for the 24-tire Sunoco Fuel, as well as Ty Gibbs and Joey Logano. Kyle Larson's team excited after that pit stop. He won the race off of pit road, as you heard Steve Post mention.
1: Horrible pit stops for Christopher Bell and Denny Hamlin. That's going to cost them when we reboot the leaderboard. Cars a lap or more down pitting right now. It is coming off the pit lane, Kyle Larson, the fastest off pit road. He will take the lead, followed by Bubba Wallace, Ryan Blaney, William Byron, and Tyler Reddick.
22: Here Ryan Blaney gets four tires, Sunoco Racing Fuel.
0: From fueling NASCAR champions on the track for over 20 years to innovating 94 octane, the highest octane on the market. Performance is what Sunoco does.
23: Sunoco cans injected into the car, Bubba Wallace down and away.
0: All Sunoco fuel at the pump meets the same top-tier standards as the fuel used in NASCAR. From the track to your tank, Sunoco, the official fuel of NASCAR.
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11: 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He and Hamlin bump.
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0: fantastic day of racing and a great crowd on hand. Another great Cookout Southern 500.
1: Yeah, that's right. Near capacity crowd, and I can't thank the fans for battling the elements. You know, it's been hot all week, and to look out here left and right from this booth, man, it looks amazing. We've got the great sunset going right now, so we're thrilled.
2: Well, speaking of being thrilled, when I turned around and saw you walk in the door, you have brought gifts, my friend.
1: That's right. It wouldn't be the Cookout Southern 500 without some Cookout shakes, right? And gotta take care of my favorite people up in the tower up here. So you guys enjoy. We got some chocolate, some vanilla, and I'm going to keep making my rounds. Maybe I'll make my way out there to turns one and two and over there on top of the tower in turns three.
0: Can't thank you enough. And on behalf of all the race fans everywhere, and especially those who are listening on their racing electronic scanners, thanks for putting on another great Cookout Southern 500 weekend.
1: Appreciate it. Thank you guys for all you do, and thank the race fans for being here tonight.
2: That's Josh Harris, the president of Darlington Raceway, making a little pit stop here in the tower. Dave, Tim, buckle up. He's headed your way.
3: See you soon, Josh. As
2: we are headed for the restart. It will come with 130 laps to go. Beautiful sunset here at Darlington off turns 3 and 4, where the cars are now, and we are getting set to get back at it. Kyle Larson, Bubba Wallace on the front row. Here they come down through the Poet restart zone. Green flag flies. We are back at it at the track two. Tough to tame. Kyle Larson, a monstrous getaway with the lead headed to one.
4: A tremendous jump. He's away by 2 car lengths by the time they hit the banking. Bubba Wallace around the outside for second. Tyler Reddick around Blaney looking for third.
5: That's how they run in the top four as Reddick and Blaney continue to duel for the third spot. Further back, they're three wide. Carson Hocevar trying to drive around James Shelley and Joey Logano.
0: Making it work topside as they're still three wide back there in the back half of the top ten. Funneling up off of turn number four. Hocevar stuck down at the bottom this time off the corner. Christopher Bell, Chase Elliott will scamper by topside.
4: And they come into turns one and two. First double wide battle is where Austin Cindric goes to the inside of Josh Berry.
5: That is for the seventh position. It is Cindric to the left elbow of Berry. They touch going down the Boeing backstretch. Still bleeding on each other as they go to turn three.
2: A couple of Fords racing right there side by side off the corner while up front Kyle Larson's trying to get away. He'll come across the start finish line. 4 car length lead over Bubba Wallace.
4: And a tremendous restart, and that's got him 4 car lengths up on Wallace. Another 2 back to Tyler Reddick. He rides in the number 3 position.
5: And then behind Tyler Reddick in fourth, you have the black Toyota Camry of Ty Gibbs. Further back in the race for the fifth position, Austin Cindric, make that Ryan Blaney, has got his hands full with William Byron.
0: Yeah, that's a good race ongoing. Blaney is topside. Byron now will wedge his Chevrolet down to the bottom of the speedway up off the corner. Blaney will hang on to the position, but Byron will recoil.
4: Blaney definitely under the gun right now. Willie B working him over. He's falling back by just a car length. It's only 2 more back to Josh Berry. 3 more to Austin Cindric.
5: Further back in the pack coming off of turn number 4, Denny Hamlin hit the wall. In fact, coming off of turn number 2, Hamlin is slow going down the Boeing backstretch. He is 3 wide with cars passing him on either side.
2: Denny Hamlin has a problem looking down in his pit stall. There is some level of activity in Denny Hamlin's pit area. Off the corner, he is dropping anchor, being passed in wholesale fashion. He has given up a dozen spots in the last couple of laps or so. Dave, his free fall continues back in one.
4: The championship point leader in dire straits right now. They're passing him inside. They're passing him outside. He's gone all the way back to about 5 from the tail.
5: Denny Hamlin just can't get out of the way right now and is trying to not get run over here in Darlington. He goes back to turn number 3, letting all these cars pass him to his outside.
0: Denny Hamlin now going to get roughed up coming off of turn number 4. The back side of the field trying to get by Hamlin, moving him up and around the racetrack. Stenhouse gets by. Buescher gets by. Hamlin, Dave, is hoping for a caution.
4: Denny Hamlin just limping on the bottom of the racetrack, but the car won't turn on the bottom. He pushes up a little higher than he would have wanted as they continue to bypass.
5: Denny Hamlin has only got 1 more car in this lead pack that's going to go by him. That car now goes to the inside. It is the machine of Cody Ware in turn 3.
6: When we go back to where this initially happened, it looked like Denny Hamlin and Michael McDowell were fighting for position off of turn number 4. Denny Hamlin, Michael McDowell is just outside. Denny thought he was clear. He ended up nosed into the wall, right front impact with the wall. So I'm sure there's something they got to work through there.
0: So they're going to keep a close eye on that. Chris Wilner, you're standing down there in that pit box. The anxiousness looks like it is out, absolutely palpable.
7: Yeah, absolutely.

0: Alex, and the crew members already have tires up on the wall. Denny said the toe link on the right side. Not sure if it was right front or right rear. It's certainly bent. They're trying to tell him to nurse it. They're going to get pictures and see what other damage there is before he has to pit. But remember, this is all because he had a lengthy pit stop. The right rear lug nut was not tight under the stage 2 caution brake. Dropped all the way in outside the top 10 and then got caught up in traffic and hit the wall. So a compounding issue that began with a pit stop, now leaving Denny with a possible broken toe link.
1: Denny Hamlin has free fallen all the way to the 20th position. He is the last car on the lead lap. Now, they do have tires on the wall in the Denny Hamlin pit area, but for now, everybody stands down and sees what Denny can do as he has run into a bit of adversity here at lap 243.
2: All the while, Kyle Larson is leading the Cookout Southern 500. Larson on a 50-race winless streak coming into tonight's race, trying to eclipse that and get back to victory lane and do it in a big race. Obviously a crown jewel, but Dave, more importantly, the first race of 10 to try to win a championship.
3: First of 10 for sure, and you want to get off to a quick start if you possibly can. Right now, Kyle Larson doing exactly that. Bubba Wallace, Tyler Reddick, the top three.
4: Yeah, those two drivers of Wallace and Reddick may have something to say about this before the end of the race. Larson, however, has been able to pull away from Wallace by about 10 to 15 car lengths.
1: Kyle Larson's in the zone right now. He does open it up mightily over Bubba Wallace, who settles in the number two position. Unscheduled pit stop for Shane Van Gisbergen, and he'll come down and he'll pit lap 246. That Red Bull Chevrolet will come to the pit lane as the leaders head back to turn two.
3: Off turn number two, Kyle Larson, who struggled in the early going, as did most of the Hendrick Motorsports stable. They have found the handle here as we get late.
4: Clean racetrack for the leader, Kyle Larson. The battle for second, tightening up ever so slightly. Reddick right in the tire tracks of Bubba Wallace.
2: Yeah, Tyler Reddick on the rebound after having a bad pit stop a couple of stops back. So Reddick now up to the number three spot, trying to close in on his 23-11 racing teammate.
3: A lightning fast race car solves a lot of problems, and Tyler Reddick on the comeback trail now. He is visibly reeling in Bubba Wallace, just a car length and a half back as they hit the back straightaway.
4: And then not too far behind Wallace and Reddick is Ty Gibbs. It's been a quiet night for Ty Gibbs. We haven't mentioned him too much, but here he is all by his lonesome right now in the fourth spot.
1: Off the corner they race back to the main straightaway. Kyle Larson, right the race lead, the highest Chevrolet on the leaderboard, the highest Toyota, Bubba Wallace, and yet again, Josh Berry continues to impress. He, Alex, holds down the highest Ford ranking. He's running fifth right now.
2: What is it, Todd, for Josh Berry and this Wood Brothers team to suddenly begin to click here as we get closer to the end of the season?
5: Yeah, I think there's a lot of things that are working here. They're getting back to racetracks that they've got a notebook from. Keep in mind that Miles Stanley, his crew chief, and Josh, last year was new to them. So this is getting back to places. It's getting to short track, simple diffuser package places that Josh is really good, that they've had success in the past. And I think the third piece that I look at, their pit crew has found some consistency. They're not knocking, 8-second pit stops out, but they're not throwing up 11s and 12s. They're getting more consistent there, and that lets them maintain the track position once they get it.
1: And it's paying off. Josh Berry, a solid top five right now with 117 laps remaining.
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1: Back at Darlington Raceway, the Cookout Southern 500 continues as Kyle Larson, flexing muscle in the later stages of this one, leading by almost 3 seconds over Bubba Wallace and Tyler Reddick. Alex, before the break, it looked like Tyler Reddick was beginning to apply pressure to Bubba Wallace, but instead, he's starting to get a little company at his back door.
0: Yeah, he is, Tyler Reddick, and now Ty Gibbs has arrived on the scene. Ty Gibbs exits turn number two, and he's now closer to Reddick than Reddick is to Wallace.
8: Ty Gibbs continuing to now put the pressure on Tyler Reddick in the ongoing race for third. Gibbs looks low in turn number three, now follows Reddick back to the corner.
1: Ty Gibbs has become a factor in the Cookout Southern 500. As we wind our way to completion, Ty running in the fifth position. He's 3.6 seconds behind the race leader, but Davey's half a car length behind Tyler Reddick.
9: Right on his back bumper going into turn number one. He'll take a low entry into the turn, drifts up to the outside barrier. No opportunity for a pass this time as they hit the back stretch.
8: Again, following this ongoing fight for third, Tyler Reddick has it. Ty Gibbs wants it. They remain in close formation, headed back off the back straightaway.
0: Gibbs about a half car width lower through turns three and four than Reddick, matching his pace. No real change there. They're going to keep about a car length and a half between themselves, flying by the start-finish line, back to one.
9: Into turn number one they come. Bubba Wallace again, about two and a half, three car lengths ahead of Reddick. Reddick, for the moment, fending off the advances of Gibbs, who's another two to three back.
8: Yeah, everyone right now, second, third, and fourth, pretty evenly spaced apart, and none of them are catching the leader, Kyle Larson.
1: Yeah, Kyle Larson is checking out while Bubba Wallace is working around the lap car of Chad Fincham. If in case you're just joining us and you're a fan of Chad Fincham, spent some time back in the garage, but he's back on the racetrack, 49 laps off the pace, being gobbled up by those drivers on the lead lap, Dave.
9: Yeah, it's easy pickings for Bubba Wallace right now. Makes his way under the Fincham car, maintains the lead over Reddick. Reddick maintains the gap over Gibbs.
8: Again, Bubba Wallace second, Reddick third, Ty Gibbs is fourth, Josh Berry a distant fifth. Then you find William Byron and Christopher Bell sixth and seventh.
0: As they make their way off of turn number four, checking on Chase Briscoe after he ran the car out of fuel right towards the end of stage number two. Briscoe is in the number 14 position right now. He is one of the five fastest cars on this lap. As a matter of fact, the fourth fastest race car this time by, but Briscoe has a long way to go to try to catch back up to get that track position back.
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5: Top five as we run with 105 laps remaining in the Cookout Southern 500. Kyle Larson, Bubba Wallace, Tyler Reddick, Ty Gibbs, and Josh Berry. And oh, here comes Christopher Bell. He's just now gotten by William Byron this time. Bell on the rebound after a long pit stop. He's up to the sixth position. From Darlington Raceway, this is the Motor Racing Network, the voice of NASCAR.
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5: Back here at Darlington Raceway, Kyle Larson, the race leader. Mike Bagley, there were 20 cars on the lead lap last time by.
10: Now there are 19. Denny Hamlin has just gone a lap down. After the challenges he's had on the racetrack and those challenges on the pit lane, what was considered to be the race favorite to win tonight, through levels of adversity, finds himself one lap down, the first car, one lap down after being bypassed by Kyle Larson coming off turn four.
5: As we got 100 laps to go in the Cookout Southern 500 next time by, not quite completely dark here in Darlington, South Carolina. Todd, the track, we've spent more of this race in sunshine than we have in darkness. The race started an hour earlier than what it has in previous years. How big of an adjustment is that to these teams?
11: Well, there's speed that gets picked up. There's handling. There's grip. And it's something that they'll have to, you know, they were going to have to go through this transition. It's just how many laps we were going to run in the heat of the day and have to work through the front side of it. We're definitely seeing the guys that we think feel like, I mean, when you look at it, Larson, Reddick, Gibbs, Wallace up there, they can run the wall. They get to do a good job.
10: Tyler Reddick by Bubba Wallace in front of Tim Catalfamo.
12: And now a couple of other cars are going by Bubba Wallace. Ty Gibbs and Josh Berry now trying to do the same.
5: Gibbs has been able to clear Wallace. Now Josh Berry takes his red and white Ford to the inside of the purple Toyota of Wallace. Wallace going the wrong way.
13: Bubba Wallace in the outside lane, but he is under the gun now. Josh Berry slides underneath him, slides up to the outside wall. Give Josh Berry the spot as they hit the Boeing backstretch.
12: Handling has all of a sudden started to go away on the Bubba Wallace Toyota. He's now lost three spots in a handful of laps, and he may lose another as Christopher Bell is starting to reel him in.
10: Starting to see some takers on pit road right now. Here comes Ryan Preece. He will pit at lap 268. Make that A.J. Allmendinger coming down the pit lane. Both Preece and Allmendinger sharing similar paint schemes. Allmendinger the first to come to pit lane, and we expect the leaders within five or six laps or so to begin another cycle of green flag pit stops. We are now 34 laps into this green flag run as Kyle Larson, as we get deeper into this race, Alex, Kyle Larson is getting stronger and stronger.
5: Yeah, he is. He's back to the Kyle Larson form, and you got to give a call to Cliff Daniels and that team as well. They've been ripping off great pit stops here tonight. Kyle Larson's pit crew ranked number one in the NASCAR Cup Series coming into the race, a cumulative this year of gaining 29 positions on pit stops.
10: Hard to believe. Kyle Larson's winless 50 races. The last time he went to Victory Lane Kansas Speedway, May of 2025. They have been in position to win some races, had some get away from them. And as we approach now the final 10 races of the year, how many times, Alex, have we seen Kyle Larson, Cliff Daniels,

0: Hendrick Motorsports in general come to life when it matters the most.
1: Yeah, that's just it. There's a game element to it. No matter what type of format it is to win a championship, and Dave Moody, they have now begun to adjust to the new game, if you will, trying to win this championship.
2: It doesn't take them long. They've got a lot of smart people on the payroll, these teams all do, to figure out the best way to approach a format, whether it's an elimination format, as we've run in years past, a straight 10-race chase like we're doing now, stage points, no stage points. They can do the ciphering in a really big hurry and come up with a really good strategy.
0: Of course, we're talking about Kyle Larson pulling away from the field. Bubba Wallace, Dave, in peril of losing another position in turn one.
2: Here comes Christopher Bell. He has closed in very quickly on the back bumper. Bubba Wallace's problem's not over yet. Not far back. Here comes William Byron and Ryan Blaney.
3: And those are all cars for position that Bubba Wallace could lose if he's not careful. Here is Christopher Bell now diving low on Wallace in turn four.
1: Each position is one championship point. Christopher Bell to the inside of Bubba Wallace. Wallace strong topside. He's going to rally back on the outside lane as they race to Dave.
2: Bubba Wallace fighting back with everything he's got, but Christopher Bell drives way deep on the bottom of turn number one. He'll complete the pass and try to pull away from Bubba Wallace in two.
3: Wallace tried the crossover move for a split second in the middle of turn two. He couldn't get the job done. Now Wallace has to check his mirror because here comes William Byron and Ryan Blaney.
0: Off the corner they come. They're stacked up, racing their way off the corner as they come to put lap 273 on the board. Kyle Larson leads. Tyler Reddick is second. Ty Gibbs is third. Josh Berry fourth. Bubba Wallace has fallen to fifth. Make that Christopher Bell fifth as Wallace falls to sixth. William Byron is seventh. Ryan Blaney is eighth. Austin Cindric ninth. And Chase Briscoe is 10th.
1: Joey Logano is 11th. Carson Hocevar is 12th. Alex Bowman 13th. Eric Jones is 14th. Chase Elliott goes 15th. Zane Smith is 16th. 17th is Ryan Preece. 18th, Michael McDowell. The last car currently on the lead lap in 19th is Todd Gilliland. First car one lap down in the free pass position at the moment is Denny Hamlin.
0: Bubba Wallace, or make that Daniel Suarez, runs 21st. Brad Keselowski is 22nd. 23rd is Riley Herbst. 24th is Corey Heim. 25th is Austin Hill with Ross Chastain in 26th. John Hunter Nemechek in 27th. Austin Dillon 28th. 29th is Chris Buescher, who's on pit road as we speak, and 30th is Shane Van Gisbergen. Here's Daniel Suarez off turn four onto the pit lane. He'll make his stop at lap 276.
4: The freeway insurance colors on the Chevrolet. It was a good start, starting in the second spot, but they have just fought a loose car all night long. Four tires, Sunoco Racing. There he goes, Daniel Suarez down and away, Chris Wilner.
5: The guy who came into this race is the championship leader, having to face adversity. We're talking about Denny Hamlin with the broken right rear toe link after hitting the wall, nursed it into his pit box. Four tires, Sunoco fuel. They're going to make a chassis adjustment to try to compensate for that. Hamlin down and away, Alex Weaver.
6: Brought his machine in. It was a routine stop. He's been quiet on the radio, so I assume he's happy with his race car. And he was way after four tires and Sunoco fuel. Chase Briscoe has been very quiet on the radio, obviously having the fuel issue and the mistake that they made. Now it'll be a routine stop for the 19th. Four tires, Sunoco fuel. The 19 is away on the road.
1: So green flag pit stops ongoing at the moment. Other cars staying on the track. Kyle Larson, the race leader, is going to stay on the racetrack and continue to cycle around. Second is Tyler Reddick. Ty Gibbs is third. Josh Berry fourth. And Christopher Bell rounds out the top five.
0: Continuing to cycle through. The pitting sequence is open. We're 43 laps into this green flag run. Here's William Byron. He'll make a stop in lap 278. Let's cover it.
5: He's already to the attention of his crew. Mike, as the crew works on the right side, as the jack goes down now to the left. Oh, the carrier lost the tires. This is going to cost them on the left side. William Byron second. Just need a little bit more of a chassis adjustment to help front turn. He's down and away. That's costly, Steve.
4: Ryan Preece, they've been scratching, they've been clawing, they've been fighting the car with no grip. He wants some more rear grip in the automobile. Derek Finley going to make an adjustment on the car. Four tires, Sunoco Racing Fuel, as they're down and away, Alex.
6: Ty Gibbs, very, very happy with his race.

0: stop after he was complaining of a really ill-handling race car. They made the adjustment, but we'll see where it cycles out, Steve Post.
1: Yeah, down here just waiting for Austin Cindric to come in, waiting for the Wood Brothers Ford to come in, and here comes Josh Berry running in the fourth spot. The car has just been a tick loose. They are sneaking up on a good handling race car. Miles Stanley has said all night long, we've got a top five car, and they are showing it. Austin Cindric is in, and Alex, Kyle Larson just pitted in front of you.
2: The blue and white car of Kyle Larson came down pit road. The driver's pit silent on the radio. All he asked for was a bottle of water. It was four tires, Sunoco fuel. Christopher Bell also brought his 20 machine down pit road. He said he's tight on the exit of four, so they made an adjustment for Christopher Bell. He's away down on pit road.
3: Carson Hocevar now at 45 miles per hour. He is on his way to the pit lane. Hasn't made a whole lot of noise tonight. Hocevar makes his stop.
1: Carson Hocevar has been just hanging on to the lead lap, but not really making much noise. You're right. He had a top five finish in the spring, too. I know they had higher hopes. Four tires, Sunoco fuel, sliding into his pit box. The pit box behind him is Chase Elliott. Chase Elliott a little bit tight around to the left side for the Elliott car. Sunoco fuel can is engaged.
4: Trouble, Chase turn Elliott. Number four across the start-finish line. Zane Smith will spin the Aaron's Ford Mustang across the start-finish line. And that will put us under Hardy's caution, number four in the Cookout Southern 500, smack dab in the middle and towards the tail end of green flag pit stops at lap 282.
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3: Brad Keselowski up off of the corner. Ryan Blaney with a charge. Checkered flag is out. Ryan Blaney wins.
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4: Back at Darlington Raceway. Caution in the middle of a cycle of green flag pit stops. Todd Gilliland had yet to come to pit road. He inherits the lead of the Cookout Southern 500 with Kyle Larson, Tyler Reddick, Ty Gibbs and Chase Briscoe, the top five as it sits right now.
3: And that's big for Ryan Briginti, the crew chief, and Todd Gilliland. They were the next car in line to fall a lap down when this green flag pit cycle started to go. Now they're the race leaders with a caution flag flying and a chance to come to pit road under caution.
4: We'll cover their pit stop and others in a moment. First from Darlington Raceway, this is the Motor Racing Network, the voice of NASCAR.
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4: Back at Darlington Raceway, pit road is open. Todd Gilliland had yet to come to pit road. He will take this opportunity to come down the pit lane for service. His service will begin at lap 285. He is the only car angling off turn number four to come down the pit lane. Awfully lonesome because the rest of the field is yet to catch up, but even so, they're staying.

0: out except for Ty Gibbs and a couple of others. Only going to be a handful of cars making pit stops in this caution flag round of stops. Let's cover the Todd Gilliland Front Row Motorsports car to their pit box.
1: Took a lonely trip down pit road as the rest of the field, some of the back markers coming in to also get service, but Todd Gilliland making his pit stop after not coming down before the yellow, trying to improve on an 11th place finish here at Darlington. A clean stop, down and away, four tires and fuel. Bubba Wallace is back in. They re-tightened the right front tire. That's why he had a really slow pit stop under the cycle. Now he's back underway with more adjustments going into air pressure. Four tires and fuel. He had cording on the right front on that last pit stop, Alex.
2: Chase Briscoe, Ty Gibbs, and Joey Logano all brought their cars down pit road. It was four Goodyear Eagles, Sunoco fuel, a tearaway only for Ty Gibbs, and they are off and away on pit road.
3: Yeah, they had a pretty good pit stop. Their crew member gave that car a pat on the tushy as it exited the pit lane as we worked the caution flag here at Darlington for just the fourth time.
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3: 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We've got 81 laps to go. Kyle Larson's the race leader from Darlington Raceway. 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
3: Back here at Darlington Raceways, we did not get the one to go this time by. Gives us a chance to check in with Chris Wilner standing in the Denny Hamlin pit as he comes back to pit road.
1: Yes, Alex, this is the second time Denny will bring his Toyota in. Remember, he had the tow link possibly bent on the right side. The crew members looked at it on the last trip down pit road, kind of told Denny to shut the engine off. Let's take every ounce of opportunity we can before going a lap down to go ahead and diagnose the situation. Now he's back again. This time crew's looking underneath the left front, and they have the engine still running for Denny, but they changed tires already. Crew member's got a wrench in his hand as well. So, Todd Gordon, you're a little bit more of an expert in this than me. If you're looking at tow links, what can you do, at least on pit road? Because right now they're taking their time, at least on the left side now, whether they were looking at the right side the last trip down.
0: Yeah, I would think the contact with the wall would have been maybe a right front tie rod, like a tow link, what we would call a tow link to the rear. And that may have been damaged to the point that they couldn't turn it as well. So they may be trying to get the left side to lengthen out just to get the front tires to track together.
9: Denny concludes that service and will pull back onto the racetrack. Wave around cars being turned loose. Denny leaving pit road. Pace car off turn four, getting the one to go signal. Will go back under the green flag. Kyle Larson leading Tyler Reddick. Josh Berry third. Christopher Bell fourth. Ryan Blaney fifth. Austin Cindric is sixth. Carson Hocevar, seventh. Chase Elliott, eighth. Todd